0: So, when did you quit? When did you quit the running back spot?
1: Freshman year, when I got to high school, you know, the coaches, they liked my speed and size. It was like, nah, we gonna need you on the O line. So, yeah, I couldn't.
0: Now, do you know much about your dad and your uncle's stats? I mean,
1: he hasn't told me a lot, but I know he was an all-time leading rusher there. But until my cousin came and broke it, and he was just inducted into the Hall of Fame in 2021.
0: And what's your cousin's?
1: Mandel.
0: Mandel's your cousin.
1: Mandel. Okay. Jimmy Ware is my dad.
0: Okay. And so, when you see those guys and their names in the history books, what's that do for you?
1: It gives me I'm representing my family. You know? It gives me a challenge. You know?
0: And so we don't leave out the Hopkinsville fans. Lamont Ware also
1: my cousin
0: is a cousin. Lamont obviously got all the height, but does Lamont come to watch it? Did any of these guys come and watch you play?
1: I think he's going to make it to a game this year, but he hasn't recently.
0: Yeah. Do you know much about Lamont's history and the things that he did when he was in high school?
1: Not really. I've heard he led the team to the state championship in 1985.
0: He did
1: basketball. That's the only thing I've heard.
0: Yeah, he was a different cat. Let's put it that way. It's only been about 2 weeks, but how do you feel about the big school? What's it like over there in the big school?
1: It's different. Like it's a big family for real. You know, people thought, you know, a lot of people out there thought there's gonna be a whole lot of fights and all that, but no, it's been totally different. It's a different culture. You know, we're still keeping the culture from Christian County High School and Hopkinsville High School. We're just putting that together. Yeah, it's been really good.
0: It seems like everybody's getting along. I mean, I go to the volleyball games, the soccer games. Everybody's just pretty tight knit.
1: Because everybody knows each other because it's a small town, bro. So everybody's well connected.
0: Yeah. Talking about school, what's your favorite subject?
1: I would have to say I'm a history nerd. I love learning about history.
0: Really?
1: Yes, sir.
0: So what era did kind of get you going?
1: Probably ancient times, you know, Romans.
0: Yeah.
1: Yeah, all that.
0: So you kind of feel like you're a gladiator when you're out on the football field?
1: Yes, sir.
0: You have a teacher or a coach or anybody that's been a big influence on you?
1: My coach from Little League, David Hilton. He's actually like my mentor, one of my mentors. He's like a big brother to me. So he gives me – I send him my tape, like, every Friday. He tells me, like, what I can improve on and, like, what I did good. You know, yeah, he's just been a big influence on my life ever since I met him back in 2021.
0: What do you do outside playing football? When you're not playing football, what do you like to do?
1: Spend time – I'm a big family person. Spend time with my family. Fish. I love fishing.
0: Do you?
1: That's it.
0: Do you start in the bank or are you out on the water?
1: Pond.
0: Yeah. Okay.
1: I just started fishing last year.
0: A lot of people like to fish just because it kind of calms their brain down.
1: That's what it does. You know, it just relaxes me.
0: So what's the biggest fish you ever caught?
1: I don't even think
0: a fisherman, you got to have a fishing lie. You have to tell something.
1: Probably a bass.
0: Yeah? About how big was he?
1: That was probably like 10 pounds.
0: Wow.
1: Out there in the lake.
0: That's impressive. You didn't get it mounted? See, there's no way to tell. So you're a true fisherman. You have the fisherman story.
1: I'm still learning, but I'm not that good. I'm still learning.
0: Trey, what's the message that you have for Tigers fans out there about this team, this first team?
1: Just give us time. You know, we're a work in progress, but we're getting better each week. We're going to shock a lot of people this year. I don't think they know how good we are, but we just have to just be a group. Like, have to come together. But yeah, we're going to be really good.
0: Trey, I really appreciate you taking time to talk with me tonight. Good luck against the Rebels.
1: Yes, sir. Thank you.
0: That's Christian County Tigers junior defensive lineman Trey Ware. Stay tuned. More to come on tonight's pregame show from McKenzie, Tennessee. 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
4: Welcome back to McKenzie, Tennessee. Of course, as we said, the Tigers were in Mayfield last night taking on the – or last week taking on the Mayfield Cardinals. And Mayfield won that ball game 49-32, although the Tigers did lead briefly at 24-21, and then they gave up three big plays, and Mayfield stretched the lead out, and the Tigers ended up losing that contest 49-32. We have put together last week's Tiger Rewind. Receiver to the right, one to the left. Again, the Wildcat, and this is going to be Abram. Abram goes up the middle with it. He's dragging tacklers with him. He's in there for a touchdown. Paul Abram from 6 yards out gets the Tigers on the board. And it's 14-6 with the point after attempt to come. Two receivers to the left, one to the right. Robbins from the shotgun. He's back to pass. He throws across the middle. It's up in the air, and it's intercepted. It's picked off by Bass, and he'll be out of bounds at about the Mayfield 42-yard line. And, guys, that's why you do the tip drills.
5: Yep.
4: Empty backfield this time for the Tigers. Now they'll put a man in motion. That's Burgess. They're going to give it to him on the end around. He cuts it up. He's going to break free. He's to the 10, to the 5, stays on his feet. Touchdown.
5: No flags.
4: Good play there for the Tigers. And Tavares Burgess on the end around gets the touchdown for the Tigers to pull them within 7. McCarley's going to work from the shotgun. Two receivers to the right, one to the left. And a fumble, and McCarley picks it up, and he's got room. McCarley's going to take it into the end zone for a touchdown. Touchdown, Josiah McCarley, and the Christian County Tigers have their first lead of the night. They lead it 22-21.
5: And he did exactly what he needed to do there. Mishandled a snap, was able to pick it up, didn't even look through it, just took off.
4: They stopped the clock just to move the chains. Now they'll wind the clock. It's running now. Under 30 seconds to go here in the third quarter of play.
6: Still in the Wildcat. Yeah, you're not going to run it.
4: Yep, still in the Wildcat. Here's Harris. Got him set. Harris is going to take it to the left. He's to the 10. He breaks tackles.
6: Touchdown,
4: De'Asian Harris, with no time on the clock. And that is this week's Rewind, taking a look back at the Mayfield ball game as the Tigers came up short 49-32. We're going to take a quick break. When we come back, we'll hear from Tiger head coach Dustin Lopez as our pregame show continues from McKenzie, Tennessee. 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
4: Welcome back to McKenzie, Tennessee, as the Christian County Tigers get set to take on the Rebels of McKenzie. First of all, Coach Dustin Lopez is alongside. And, Coach, before we talk about McKenzie, let's talk a little bit about the Mayfield ball game. You know, you gave up 14 points to start the game. Then you got 8, and they got a touchdown to make it 21-16 there. And you guys over the
9: latter half of the second quarter and the first part of the third quarter outscored them 24-7. So you had to feel good about that ball game, but then three big plays in the third quarter really got you in a hole.
10: Well, we started out first drive. We had a couple penalties, a couple of easy throws. They scored. We ended up punting. I think we stopped them on fourth down. Then I think we threw a pick six. Something happened anyway, but going down 14-0 in Mayfield isn't really optimal. That is exactly the opposite way we wanted to start. But like you said, we came back, closed the half strong, 24-7. Had four turnovers, four forced. Felt really good about the going to being 21-16 at the half. Coming out scoring 24-21, we felt like we had all the momentum. We just needed a stop, and we proceeded to not only not get a stop, we decided we wanted to give them the hat trick and let them score on three straight plays that really put the game away, and very disappointed in that.
9: Right. From game one, the Cooper game, to the Mayfield game, did you see improvement in your team?
10: Oh, absolutely. I think if we played Cooper how we played Mayfield last Friday without the turnovers, we win by probably three touchdowns. The turnovers really hurt us in game one. In game two, it was second half big plays, which we got to clean that up. I mean, we got the athletes and everything in our scheme. I'm an aggressive guy on the defensive side of the ball, and we're going to play man-to-man coverage. And especially when other teams got a stud running back, you want to make sure you stop the run, and their quarterback made some good throws. Their receiver made some good plays, and we didn't. The 50-50 balls were not 50-50 the other night. They were more 80-20, 85-15. And so, you shake their hands, and you get back, and you get to work. And I think we've had a really good week of practice, kind of alternating because of the heat. But, I really was pleased with us offensively, how we ran the football. And I think there's still more meat on the bone for us, a lot more meat on the bone on both sides going forward.
9: One place where you really did beat the odds, and that was going for two. Mm-hmm. Normally it's 50%, maybe not quite 50%, 33%, but you were able to pull it off four times, and they never really could come up with an answer to stop your two-point play.
10: No, I mean, we kind of adjusted it. That's the one that, like I said, I love it because that's the only time I get a chance to call offensive plays. But I kind of adjusted it during the weekend last week, and they just never moved anybody over there. And then when they did, it was all smaller guys. And so we got Paul and the Asian and Hookfin, who's 220. We got Turtle, who's 220. We got Ware, who's 270, and so we had the numbers advantage, so we kept on running it. Now I'm sure this week, McKenzie will probably do something to try to make us go to part B or part C of what that is, and we have that in there to use. But if it ain't broke, don't fix it. And so it was good to us, and really put us in some advantageous situations.
9: And of course, you do have Jay Lee Campbell there. I mean, her one kick so far this year looked really good, and I know you have a lot of confidence in her too. If you just want to go for one.
10: Oh, correct. Jay Lee's really good. She's accurate, and I told her, I said, hey, don't take this. If it's there, we're going to take it. We're going to have actually our kickers. They got a soccer game Friday, so he won't be there. So she's going to do some place kicking duty, kickoff duties. Not thrilled about it because being a girl dad myself, I want to make sure we protect her with some things that we're going to try to do there too. But I have 100% confidence in Jaylee. And honestly, she came up to me at halftime when we went for it on fourth down and said, Coach, I could have made that field goal. And so, that's part of where we're headed to, because she does have a strong leg. I mean, I have a lot of confidence in her.
9: Right. You ever think about using your two point play version on a first and goal from maybe the two or three? Because I mean, it's been very good.
10: Yeah, I mean, I've thought about doing it on fourth and two in the middle of the field. I mean, it's kind of how I was brought up with Coach Clayton. Is two, you run the same play till somebody stops you. If you got success with, you make them adjust. they'll adjust, you know. But and you know, you try not to show too much too early. We kind of tweak it every week, but there's not. I mean, there's different layers to it. That's just, you know, that's just the first layer. And once somebody loads up to stop that, we'll go to part two on it. And so, there's still about four parts we can hit with it. And so, it's been good to us. And like I said, it's my one little pie in the sky of getting a chance to call some plays. Yeah.
9: McKenzie, Tennessee, the opponent, they went deep in their playoffs. They play single A in Tennessee. Kind of scout this McKenzie ball club and what you've seen on film.
10: I think their quarterback's as good a quarterback as we'll play, maybe. He's up there to me with South Warren's quarterback and Manuel's quarterback, who we scrimmaged. And, you know, really, he's a different version. He's a runner. He's a 6'2", 200-pound young fella that can run it and throw it. They run a really different style of offense. It's like a gun, wing teeth, but it's very effective, and they're coached well. Defensively, it's a 4-2-5. They're pretty straightforward on what they do. You know, being in Tennessee for years before I came back, football's football. I mean, and they may be a Class A school where they have 400 kids and we have however many we got, but they're a championship team. I would consider them a lot like Mayfield with their tradition, their pride, how hard they're going to play, and kind of Somerset, who we're going to play a little bit later. So I think the biggest thing for us is trying to weather the heat, trying to also use our depth to kind of wear them down a little bit. But they're well coached. They're going to have a great plan. We're going to have to be, you know, going down to West Tennessee. We won't get any calls. The good thing about it is we don't get any calls anywhere we go, home or away. So we'll be ready for that. And we got to be 14 points better to be 1 point better.
9: You know, you talk about the heat. That was one thing I was going to bring up, and you kind of alluded to that. I would think that your numbers would be an advantage for you to be able to rest some guys where it looks like, you know, they've got exactly what they need, about 30, 35 players.
10: Yeah, and there's something to be said if you can keep those your best players on all phases of the game and they can handle it. You know, that's not a bad problem to have. What problem comes into it if you can get them cramping? And we're kind of dealing with it right now with injuries. You know, we've had injuries in a lot of the same places right now. In one position defensively, it's causing us to move guys around and shuffling, you know. And so we're going to have to use that to our advantage. I mean, we've practiced in the evening this week. It's just so hot. There's no chance you can get out regular time. And you know, we're still growing. We're still evolving as a team. You know, this is another chance to go to a hostile environment, a great environment, a tradition. With everybody I've talked to, it's a great place to play a Friday night football game, and I'm excited to go down and see the atmosphere and compete against a top-ranked team, no matter what the class is.
9: Yeah, you get this one down, you've got two more on the road, and then you get to play at home the rest of the way. So that is something to look forward to. Coaches, as we recap and wrap up, what are your keys? What's your ball club have to do to come away with the first win as Christian County Tigers?
10: I think really on offense we need to run the ball, be able to run the ball effectively, and then take our shots trying to get our guys in space. Where we can get some things in their secondary, and then really try to limit our penalties and turnovers. You know, we won the turnover battle last week, I think 4-1, and you know, we were plus three. Usually, when you're plus three, you're in a pretty good spot to win. We didn't do that because we were probably minus seven and giving up explosive plays. Defensively, kind of what I just alluded to, we got to stop the run, try to limit three in the run game, keep him contained in the pocket, don't let him break out. And then we got to win our individual matchups in the secondary. You know, we got to be able to play man-to-man and not give up explosive plays. We're going to play some zone, like I said, but, you know, this kid's a Mr. Football candidate down there. I mean, he is really good, and we need to make sure we know where he is at all times, whether it's zone coverage, man coverage, and also deal with the travel, deal with it being their home opener, deal with a well-coached team that's pretty daggone good. So, you know, we're going to go out there and play, and I'm hoping to see us, you know, the improvement we made from 1-2, I'd love to see week 2-3, and I think if we can do that, we'll come home pretty happy.
9: All right. Coach, appreciate the time. Thank you.
10: Yes, sir. Thank you very much.
9: All right, that is Tiger head coach Dustin Lopez. We'll have more from McKenzie after this timeout. You're listening to Tiger Football, presented by Chick-fil-A.
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5: All right, thanks, Jeff. We're going to start tonight with the Tiger defense. Up front, across the front, at tackle, number 55, Trey Ware, 5'9", 280 and a junior. Number 63, J.D. Tellensrue, 5'9", 260 and a junior. And number 41, Chris McIntyre, 6'1", 220 and a senior. The linebackers, number 20, Tavarius Burgess, 5'7", 145 and a junior. Number 1, Paul Abram, 5'9", 195 and a senior. Number 18, Griffin Meacham, he's 5'8", 180 and a junior. And 0, Jordan Catlett, 5'10", 190, and a senior. In the defensive backfield, number 13, Jayon Bass, 6'3", 160, and a junior. Number 17, Elijah Holland, 5'11", 165, and a junior. Number 14, Caden Humphrey, 5'10", 145, and a junior. And number 2, Jalen Ray, 6'3", 170, and a senior. For the Tigers on offense tonight, up front, number 77, Michael Harper, 6'4", 240, and a senior. Number 54, Steph Loven, 5'11", 230, and a senior. Number 64, Jonathan Eckel, 6'2", 270, and a junior. Number 52, Peyton Martin, 5'9", 205, and a senior. And number 53, Jaron Bellis, 6'2", 240, and a senior. The receivers, number 7, Antonio Ware Jr., 5'11", 165, and a sophomore. Number 2, Jalen Ray, 6'3", 170, and a senior. And the tight end, number 41, Chris McIntyre, 6'1", 220, and a senior. The running backs, number 5, Jeremiah Smith, 5'90", 180, and a junior. Number 4, De'Asian Harris, 5'9", 195, and a senior. And the starting quarterback for the Tigers, number 3, Josiah McCarley, 5'8", 180, and a junior.
4: All right, thanks a lot, Ted. Those are our starting lineups. We see our captains making their way onto the field. For the Tigers tonight, your captains are going to be number 41, Chris McIntyre. Number 1, Paul Abram. Number 51, that is Eli Myers. And number 10, Tristan Dillard. Now, across the way, I can tell you quickly that their captains are going to be number 57, that is Aiden Essery. Also, number 2, that is Leland Gordon. Number 13, Avery Brown. And number 3, Cole Brown. Tigers in the road white tonight with the blue numerals trimmed in orange, the same combination that they had last week. Across the way, McKenzie, Tennessee, with the white pants, the red jerseys, and the white numerals, they have the silver headgear, while the Tigers have the black headgear. All of our officials, it appears, are ready to go, waiting for the signal. And I guess we're waiting for the clock to wind down to a certain point here in Tennessee before they walk out. But, Ted, it's a warm night, but we push the game back to 7:30, and hopefully everything's going to be good tonight. At least the sun has set here in West Tennessee, and a good crowd across the way for McKenzie. And even though the two-hour drive from Hopkinsville to McKenzie, still a decent crowd out in front of us here as we sit on the visitor's side in our very own press box.
5: And they definitely knew what they were doing, too. The tree line here to the west, right just a little bit after 7 o'clock, the shade and the trees block the sun all the way across the field.
4: All right, let's go down now to Joe Wilson with our Laster's Coffee and Tea coin toss. Joe?
12: You don't tuck them in the back. They'll come on back. Yeah. Okay.
4: A little bit
12: all
4: of housekeeping
12: for
4: with
12: before we even get on with the
4: uniforms.
12: Here
4: we go.
12: Got anything to say to Red? Red, do you got anything to say to Rock? Because once we blow this whistle and we start this game, the only time y'all gonna talk to each other if you're giving each other compliments. All right, that's the only time you're gonna talk to each other. Okay.
13: Yes,
12: all right, you're the visiting team. That's heads. That's tails. You gonna call enough that 57 down there can hear you? If I drop it, we'll do it again. What do you call?
13: Tails.
12: Who? And it is heads. You want to defer.
14: McKenzie wins the toss and defers in the second half.
15: All right, Jeff, so McKenzie won the toss. They're going to defer. Christian County will have the ball. They're going to defend. I'm going to call it the south end of the stadium.
4: There you go.
15: So we'll have the ball first, and they'll get it to start the second half.
4: All right, Joe. Joe Wilson will be checking in with us periodically down on the sideline tonight, and that's our Lassiter's Coffee and Tea update. Well, we do have a little bit of time here. Let's check our game time weather.
16: Here's your WHOP Weather Center forecast. Lows dip down to about 75 tonight under mainly clear skies. Winds out of the northwest at around 5 miles an hour. High temperatures reach up to 99 tomorrow. Ample sunshine expected. Lows around 73 tomorrow night, mainly clear. Bright sunshine and dry Sunday and Monday with highs in the low 90s. That's the forecast from the WHOP Weather Center. I'm meteorologist Megan Mulford. Currently, it's 92 degrees.
4: And in McKenzie, Tennessee, here it is 89 degrees as we get set for kickoff tonight. And Ted, should be a good one.
5: Yes, sir. Looking forward. That's a big school versus small school, but I think looking at it talent-wise, I'm not sure it matters that much what classification. There's some real talent over there. A lot of guys named Brown, and they're all skill players.
4: That is true. 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Back deep for the Tigers will be number one, Paul Abram. Also back deep is going to be number 20, Tavares Burgess for the Tigers. Again, as we said, Tigers are in the white tonight, all white, blue numerals trimmed in orange. And already they cannot have towels, so you cannot have towels. They will probably get Griffin here in just a bit. They haven't seen him yet. Griffin has one hanging out the back, so they'll probably get him when they see him on defense. Kicking off is going to be, he hasn't turned sideways yet, has a 3 and a 4. That is going to be Johnny Hernandez will be kicking off, number 34. Waiting for the signal from our official. There it is. He puts a toe into it. It's a squib kick, and the Tigers are going to fall on it right at the 48-yard line. That's number 44 for the Tigers. And that is going to be Kendrick Manu. Number 44 falls on it right at the 48-yard line.
5: Tried to catch the Tigers off guard there.
4: 11:59 to go here in the first quarter of play. And the Tigers have it first and 10 at their own 48-yard line. And great field position for the Tigers. Two receivers come split to the near side for Christian County. Two to the right. Going to the right side is going to be Ray and also Ware.

0: for not being able to bring that down.
1: Going to bring up a second down and 10. Again, a couple of players have to come out because they don't have their knee pads covered or their knees covered with their pads. The official, you heard that. If you heard the coin toss, you know that he said you had to do that. So you had been warned. Single receivers to both sides of the formation. And they are going to hand off. This is Smith, and he's going to be stacked up. And no gain for Jeremiah Smith. Actually loses back to the Tiger 46-yard line. He lost two on the carry, Jeremiah Smith.
0: You know, that's tough, Jeff, when these guys watch a lot of college and especially pro teams, and some of those guys wear those their pants now where they're cut off like shorts.
1: Right.
0: And nothing even close to the knees. And, of course, you want to be – they want to emulate some of those gentlemen, so –
1: Bass comes to the near side along with Smith. Now they'll go empty backfield. Trips to the right. Back to pass. He looks. McCarley's got time. Now he comes to the near side. He throws, and it is incomplete. Trying to go to Ware, and it's going to bring up a fourth down as the pass is incomplete. And they had at least two guys, maybe three, on Ware.
0: Still, to almost thread the needle and was almost able to come up with that catch.
1: Going to bring up a fourth down and 12 from the Tiger 46, and they are going to punt the ball away. Back deep, number 7 and number 13, and here is the kick, and it's going to drop, and it's going to take a Tiger bounce, and it's going to roll dead at the 19-yard line, so no return. Downing the football is number 32, Raymar Clark. And it might have rolled a little bit more, but he kind of got tangled up in his feet.
0: Yeah, he went down and actually touched the ball as he was going to the ground. But I agree with you, Jeff. I think it would have rolled a little further, bounced a couple more bounces.
1: Roy, 10:57 to go in the first quarter of play. And McKenzie has the ball first and 10, and they will have it at their own 24-yard line. Man in motion. They fake the handoff. Quarterback to throw. Out in the flat. He does. Ball comes out. And they're going to say it's an incomplete pass as number 12 is hit. What a lick, Ted. Who gave him that lick? That was Kason Brown with a catch. But a lick there, and he gets up slowly.
0: Yeah, and I'm not sure he didn't make that catch. And
1: at least take one step?
0: Yeah. I almost said three steps, but at least foot on the ground three times. But maybe the ball was not secure as he was doing that.
1: The defender was there and took him to the ground and caused him to the pass to be incomplete. Clock stop with 10:51 to go here in the opening quarter of play. It's going to be second down and 10 for McKenzie. Ball at their own 24-yard line.
0: The quarterback rolled out left, did a complete 360, spun all the way around and wound up rolling right, and that's where he threw the ball.
1: Empty backfield. Quarterback's going to keep it and run. He comes to the near side, breaks free, gets out across the 30 to the 32. On the carry, number 3, Cole Brown, and he picks up nice yardage out to the 32-yard line. And again, he rushed for well over 1,000 yards last year and something like 26 touchdowns. Picked up 8. It's going to be a 3rd and 2 now for McKenzie. Two receivers to the right. Man in the slot on, I'll make that two receivers to the left. A man in the slot on the left as well. Quarterback's going to go to the shotgun. Now they're going to move that man over, and they're going to swap the tight end as well. So a lot of movement there for McKenzie. Now they put a man in motion. They give the football to the tailback, and he's going to be stopped, and it's going to be close. Let's see, that was number 3. Let's see who got up off that number 30 on the carry for McKenzie. That is Jaden Callis.
0: And they're already signaling first down.
1: All right. He got the ball out
0: to.
1: Well,
0: I thought they did.
1: Yeah. Let's see. The sticks are down here. It is a first down as he got right to the 34. So he got exactly what he needed, where it's going to be a first down and 10 now for McKenzie. They do not have the field striped out where you can see the yards. They do here on the near side, but we cannot see them because of the Tigers. So we're kind of having to guess and see where they spot the ball, but they don't have the yards mark.

0: marked out on the field where we can see where the ball is. So we're going to have to guess a little bit tonight. It's first and 10. They throw, got a man there, but it threw it over his head. Wide open was going to be Jaden Callis, and the left flat, and they're kind of the Tiger secondary is kind of talking like, hey, you don't forget about that guy.
1: Yeah, and Jalen Ray had a lot of ground to make up if he had made that catch, trying to make that tackle.
0: It's going to be a second down and 10 now on the incomplete pass as Brown was trying to connect to number 30, Callis. And it goes incomplete. Two receivers now to the right for McKenzie. One to the left. They put a back in motion. They're going to give it to him on the jet sweep, and he gets a couple of yards. That's going to be number 30, Johnny Hernandez on the carry, if I am correct on that. Let me see. It was at 24. Sorry, Roy, made a mistake. That was 24. That was Mateo Tabata, number 24 on the carry. He did, though, get out across the 35 out to the 37-yard line. So he picked up three. It's going to be third and seven now for McKenzie. They have two receivers coming to the near side. Now they're going to make put a man in motion, making it trips out here. And they look, they throw down the field, man wide open, makes the catch, and he's going to take it in for the touchdown, untouched, as the Tiger secondary got beat as Avery Brown with the reception and carries it in for the touchdown. That covers 63 yards. And, Ted, he could not have been any more wide open.
1: No, the defensive backs on that side for the Tigers mixed up, I think, in the coverage, and nobody went with that receiver.
0: So Brown to Brown. As you said, there are a lot of Browns on this roster. And let's see who's on for the PAT. It's going to be number 34. That is going to be Johnny Hernandez on for the PAT. The holder is number 51, Andreas Hernandez. Here is the snap. The kick is up. It's low and a line drive, but it is good. 8:31 to go here in the first quarter of play as we check the Michael Venable State Farm Insurance scoreboard. It's McKenzie 7 and Christian County nothing. We're back after this timeout. 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
0: 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Here we go with the kickoff. This is going to be number 34, Johnny Hernandez. Back deep for the Tigers, Abram and also Burgess. Here's a kick. It's a squib kick. It's going to go through. Burgess is going to take it at the 23-yard line. He arcs to the right. He's got a wall. He's out across the 40. He's to midfield into McKenzie territory all the way down to, it looks like they're going to spot him out of bounds at the 47-yard line of McKenzie. So he took that, what, at about the, what did I say, about the 24?
1: Yes.
0: Yeah. So he took it at the 24, Roy, returned it all the way to the McKenzie 47-yard line.
1: And actually that ball bounced through the first two lines. And,
0: it did.
1: He was almost late picking it up, but then by that time the Rebels, the McKenzie Rebels had all committed to that side, and he was able to reverse it to his right.
0: Roy, the time on the clock is 8:23. 8:23 on the clock. Receiver to the near side, two to the far side. Now they're going to switch the tight end over to the left side. McCarley is under center. He gives the handoff to the tailback, and he is bottled up, and he will be taken down behind the line of scrimmage. Number 9 in on the stop, Maddox Schnell on the stop.
1: At the 49.
0: Yeah. They lose all the way back to the Tiger 49-yard line. So that is going to be a loss of the 48. Oh, wow, they even moved it back even farther. So that's a loss of 5. It's 2nd and 15 now for the Tigers. Two receivers to the left, two to the right. McCarley's in the shotgun. Back to pass, throws out into the flat to Harris. Harris cuts it up, comes back to the near side, trying to get outside, and he did a lot of running and got no yardage on that. None whatsoever. Actually lost a yard back to the 47. Loss of 1. That's going to bring up a 3rd and 16 now for the Tigers. Clock running with 7:08 to go here in the opening quarter of play. It's 7-0 in favor of McKenzie.
1: Nobody really big on the defense, just speed.
0: They're very quick. When you see a lot of them up front with single-digit numbers, they're probably a lot of offense too. Here we go, McCarley, and he is going to break free. Looking downfield, he throws, but it's incomplete. Tried to get it to Jeremiah Smith, but it just goes off his hands, and that's going to bring up a 4th down. Tigers have yet to complete a pass.
1: Yeah, just unable to get anything going on offense.
0: And for their second series, it's 3 and out. So it's 4th and 16 from the Tiger 47. McCarley on to punt. And he gets it away, and it is going to roll, and it's going to now go back upfield, so the Tigers have to down it right there. They're going to down it at the 22-yard line.
1: I think McKenzie expected that to be a fake. Didn't have anyone back.
0: Yeah.
1: And really didn't rush him.
0: Yep. Ball's at the McKenzie 22, 6:36 to go here in the opening quarter of play. And McKenzie on top, 7-0. McKenzie will have a receiver coming to the near side. That's going to be number 12 for the Rebels. That is Brown. Receiver to the left. They're going to hand off to the tailback. And not a lot there for number 30, Callis, as he gets
1: the flag
0: out
1: on the far
0: side.
1: Oh,
0: is there a flag on the far side? Okay.
1: It's going to have something to do with after the play.
0: Oh, it is.
1: But
0: okay.
1: The question is going to be on who.
0: We haven't seen a signal yet. The ball is at the 25. So pickup of 3 for 30. And then I believe we've got a dead ball situation. I think it's going to be on the Tigers. Yeah, they're stepping it off or getting ready to. They have not made a signal as of yet, at least not one that we have seen. It's a dead ball, unsportsmanlike conduct against the Tigers. So that's a big one. That's a 15-yard penalty.
1: I saw him go to the ground, but I didn't see what happened before.
0: And that's going to move it all the way out to the 40. And it's going to be a 1st down and 10 now. Receiver comes to the near side. 2 to the far side. Quarterback Cole Brown will work from the shotgun. Back to pass. He rolls to the right, throws down the field. And they're going to get a pass interference as it was intended for number 7, Jacoby Melton. And the pass interference is going to be another 15 yards from the 40. And that should move it, I believe, to the Tiger 45.
1: Yes,
0: and it
1: sir.
0: Does.
1: Right on the 45.
0: So it's going to be a first down and 10 now. And McKenzie will have it at the Christian County 45-yard line. 7-0 in favor of McKenzie with 6:06 to go here in the first quarter of play. Wholesale changes as more players come into the ball game. Kind of a tight formation this time. Cole Brown again from the shotgun. He gives it to the tailback, and he is stopped right at the 45. That is going to be in there is going to be Abram with the stop.
1: Great play by Abram.
0: So it's going to be a 2nd and 10. And now a timeout taken. And it's going to be Christian County takes the timeout. 5:49 to play here in the first quarter of play as we check the Michael Venable State Farm Insurance scoreboard. 7-0 in favor of the Rebels. We'll be back after this timeout. 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
0: We are back at McKenzie. That would be, that was Harris, Roy, number four. Harris, number four. McKenzie with three receivers to the left of the formation. Now they'll put a man in motion. And the quarterback to throw, looks, throws down the field, got a man there. He runs underneath it. Oh, he can't make the catch. He was open. He just couldn't haul it in. That was number 13, Avery Brown, and that's going to bring up a 3rd and 10.
1: He had about three steps behind the Tiger defenders.
0: And it was a beautifully thrown ball, too.
1: And Coach Lopez had the official's ear there during that timeout, something he was not happy about.
0: Right. Two receivers will come split to the near side for McKenzie. One to the left of the formation. Quarterback Brown, shotgun. And a whistle. I believe they got one of the McKenzie players with his pants a little too high on the knees. So he gets to go sit for a play. They made it pretty clear in the in their meetings before the ball game that you cannot have your pads up above your knees. So it's going to be a 3rd down and 10 now for McKenzie at the Tiger 45-yard line. 5:42 to play here in the first quarter, and it's 7-0 in favor of McKenzie. And now McKenzie's got to call a timeout as the play clock was down to zeros. 5:42 to play, first quarter of play. As we check the Michael Venable State Farm Insurance scoreboard, it's McKenzie 7, Christian County nothing. We're back after this timeout. 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
0: Welcome back to the Chick-fil-A broadcast booth. It is 3rd and 10. For McKenzie at the Tigers 45. They fake the end around. The quarterback looks, throws, got a man there, lobs it up for him, but he cannot make the catch. That was intended for Leland Gordon. And again, he had a step or two on the defender. And
1: it's nothing fancy.
0: No,
1: it's just...
0: Brown did a great job just kind of lofting it up over the defender, but couldn't come down with it. And just like the Tigers, their punter is also the quarterback. So you got to be aware here of what's going on.
1: And watching this young man in warmups, he has a cannon for a leg and an arm. But there wasn't many punts in the warmups that traveled less than 55 yards.
0: Jalen Ray is back deep for the Tigers, and he does get it away. It's high. And the Tigers are going to need to get away from it. It's going to take a bounce, and it is going to roll. Great punt. And it's going to be downed, Roy, at the 2-yard line of the Tigers. That is a 43-yard punt. And it hit at about the 15 or so and
1: yep.
0: Took a bounce for McKenzie. And it rolled dead to the 2.
1: Bounced to the long side right to the corner.
0: So it's going to be 1st down and 10 for the Tigers. 5:24 to go here in the opening quarter of play. McKenzie on top, 7-0. Tiger offense comes out onto the field. They'll go right to the line of scrimmage. They have not started the play clock as of yet. Antonio Ware split to the near side, wide left. He's actually standing on his goal line, so that means he's off the line. Receiver to the right. They will give the handoff and breaking through and getting out across the 5 to about the 7-yard line is going to be number 4, Harris.
1: That gives them a little bit of breathing room, but they still can't relax.
0: Ball is across the 5. We'll call it the 6-yard line. It's going to be 2nd and a long 6 for the Tigers. Again, 7-0. McKenzie on top. Under 5 minutes to go here in our opening quarter of play from West Tennessee. Receiver to the near side. They'll move the tight end over to the near side as well. That will be to the left of the formation. They give it to Harris again. And Harris is stacked up and gets back to the line of scrimmage. But there were a host of red jerseys on him there as Harris with another carry, but no gain this time. Might have gained a half a yard. We'll call it the 6. 3rd and 6 now for the Tigers. University of Kentucky football coming up tomorrow. 10 o'clock is airtime tomorrow morning. Kickoff at noon on our sister station, 98.7 Light FM. As they take on Youngstown State in Lexington. Quarterback's going to be under center. Fake the handoff. He throws, and he's got a man there. It's complete out to Ray, and Ray is going to have the first down as he is out to the 13-yard line at a UPS store of Hopkinsville. Tiger, first down.
1: Nothing fancy. He just went right out to the 13, turned around, and waited for that throw.
0: And that was caught by number 2, Jalen Ray. And the Tigers' first down of the night out to the 13 on the 7-yard pickup. Play clock's at 20 seconds as the Tigers will come to the line of scrimmage. They've got to hurry up. Two receivers to the near side, Bass and Smith. Two to the right, Ware and Ray. Quarterback has a running back next to him. That's Dillard. Dillard on the nice counter. Dillard breaks into the secondary and is out to the 29-yard line. Move it back to the 28, and it's going to be a UPS Store of Hopkinsville Tiger first down on the run by Dillard. As he gets it out to the, they're going to spot it at the 29-yard line, a 16-yard pickup, and another first down for the Tigers.
1: I call that a pinball run.
0: Right.
1: He bounced off about three defenders.
0: He did. He just kept
1: moving forward.
0: He kept moving those feet and legs and picked up another 5 or 6 yards after the run. Added on to the run. They give it to him again, and he gets through the hole and then lunges across the 30 to the 32. That was Dillard on the carry once again. Picked up about three out to the 32.
1: And that time the defenders went low and were able to take his feet out.
0: It's going to bring up a second down now and 7. I'm looking for the sticks across the way. Can't see them. They're over here. You know, we're normally not on the visitor side to broadcast. 2:05 to go here in the first quarter of play. Clock running. 7-0 in favor of McKenzie. They hand off again to Dillard. Dillard gets outside with it. He's to the 40. He gets to the 45. Still on his feet. Falls into McKenzie territory. Down to the 49-yard line of McKenzie.
1: And that's just power running.
0: Dillard with another nice run. Gets it to the McKenzie. Oh, wait a minute. We must have a flag. There's a flag at the 41-yard line. Tigers are backing up, so that's going to negate the run. Let's see what we get. We have not seen the signal yet. That's what it's going to be, but they're going to step something off from the 41, it looks like. Yeah, they're going to step it off from the 41. It is going to be a 10-yard penalty as they go to the 31. Did you ever see what it was?
1: No,
0: I'm going to say Roy put it down as a hold.
1: Roy just
0: put it down as holding. Ball is at the 31, and it's going to be a second down now, and I believe about 8, yeah. Second and about 8 now. So the negates the good run. They hand off on the end around. This is Ware. Ware looking to get the corner, and he's not going to get it. As number 3 puts a lick on him, we've called his name a lot tonight. That is going to be Cole Brown.
1: Starting quarterback and defensive back.
0: Right. Ware stops him. They're going to move it out to the 34. So a pickup of 3. It's going to be 3rd down now and 5.
1: He tried to get to the outside and just was never able to get out wide enough around those defenders.
0: 3rd and 5 now from the Tiger 34-yard line. Two receivers to the near side, the short side of the field, with 50 seconds to go in the quarter. Back to throw is McCarley. He does got a man there, and he overthrew him. He was wide open, too. He just overthrew Smith, who had broken free out of the backfield, and he was wide open, and he would have scored, but they threw it over his head. 4th and 5 now from the 34, and the Tigers are going to have to punt the ball away. I don't know that they know it's 4th down, or do they? Do they know it's 4th down? They're going to go for it. They're going to go for it. They throw. They've got it to Bass. He's got the 1st down as he breaks away, and he gets out to midfield. Well, they roll the dice, and they get the 1st down as it's a pass out in the flat to number 13, Jayon Bass, and he gets it out to midfield, a 16-yard pickup, and it's 1st down. And 10 for the Tigers at midfield with 33 seconds to go. Clock running here in the 1st quarter of play.
1: That was a great call, and the Tigers did a great job of executing that play.
0: Twin receivers to both sides of the formation. McCarty will work from the shotgun. He's going to throw again. He throws out in the flats. They go to Bass once again. He makes the catch down at the 45-yard line. A pickup of 5. And it's going to bring up a 2nd and 5 now. And that's probably going to do it for the quarter. It is, as we check the Michael Venable State Farm Insurance scoreboard, it is 7-0 in favor of McKenzie. Back with a report from the sideline and Joe Wilson right after this. 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
0: 7-0 in favor of McKenzie after one quarter of play. Let's get this sideline report from Joe Wilson, brought to you by Lassiter's Coffee and Tea. Joe?
9: Thanks, Jeff. I appreciate it. Looks like we've got some quick-hitting passes that are starting to loosen it up just a little bit, slow down that rush just a bit. So we'll see if we can set up our run with the pass. Coach is pretty optimistic. There are a couple of penalties there that were kind of critical, but coach is still optimistic down here, and players are still a lot of excitement, and they think they've got something going here on this drive.
0: All right, Joe Wilson on the sideline tonight, bringing us our sideline reports. Again, brought to you by Lassiter's Coffee and Tea. They're located on the bypass in Hopkinsville, over by Tractor Supply. Of course, they have a location inside Jenny Stewart Health as well. Go by and get a cup of coffee or a sweet tea today, and I understand the breakfast sandwiches are outstanding as well. 7-0 in favor of McKenzie as we get set to start this second quarter of play. Taking a little bit of extra time because it is so hot tonight. Tell you what, before the sun went down, it was real hot.
1: Yeah. Yeah, is that what you call that?
0: Yeah. Well, again, we love our accommodations.
1: Oh, yeah.
0: We could almost live in this box. It's that big.
1: We'd love it even more if that air conditioner blew some cold air.
0: Yeah, but there is an air conditioner. It is blowing air. And we do have a fan. They did get us a fan. The windows do not open here in the press box at McKenzie High School. Here at their field, at Randy Thomas Field. But again, I told someone if it was raining and cold, we would love it. It would be a great place. And it is a great place. We are not complaining at all. They have been very, very helpful in making sure we had everything that we need from day one when I made the phone call on Monday. They have checked in with us during the week to see if we needed anything. So we really do appreciate that. Tigers have the ball 2nd and 5. They have it at the 45-yard line. Quarterback to throw. He looks. He throws down the field. Got a man there. It's dropped by Jalen Ray. He had it, just could not make the catch.
1: Ooh, we got to come down with that one.
0: Yep. And it's going to bring up a 3rd down and 5, and a beautifully thrown ball. Ray just could not, between the two defenders. Yeah, just could not make the catch. Four to go. Clock stop. And they got to hurry up now. They're just now getting the play to the players with 9 seconds to go on the play clock. And I think they're just going to have to call a timeout. Yeah, they could not get the play in time. And so we're going to take a break as well. 11:54 to go here in the first half of play as we check the Michael Venable State Farm Insurance scoreboard. It's McKenzie 7 and Christian County nothing. We're back after this timeout. You're listening to Tiger Football, presented by Chick-fil-A.
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0: Score from Elkton. Butler County is leading Todd County Central in the second quarter of play, 46-0. That game going on in Elkton tonight. Third and five now for the Tigers. They will have it at the McKenzie 45-yard line. Receiver to the right. Two to the left. They have the offensive line set. They are going to give it to Burgess on the end around. He gets down to the 40, cuts it up. He's to the 30, breaks a tackle, still on his feet, down to the 20, and he'll be stopped right there. But it's going to be a nice run for Burgess on the end around.
1: Got to be careful.
0: I know it. He slammed the ball down, and the official looked at him. He's got to be careful there, but it is a UPS Store of Hopkinsville Tiger first down. They're going to put it down at the 20-yard line. So a nice run by Burgess. Picked up 25 yards on the carry. And it's now going to be a first down and 10 for the Tigers. The receiver to the right. One to the left. Single back. This is going to be Harris. Now they're going to put another back there. And that is going to be Abram. And Abram's going to block. Harris goes through the hole, hits a player, and I tell you what, he's everywhere. Number three, Cole Brown. He doesn't tackle. He just hits you, and you go to the ground. But he did get inside the 15 down to the 14. So a pickup of six, and it's going to be a second and four now for the Tigers. Receiver goes split to the far side. That is going to be Jordan Hibbler. Ray is split to the near side. They've got Dillard's in there. He gets the handoff, and he's pulling tacklers with him, and he's still on his feet, and they get him down. Where do they get him down? Inside the 10. It looks like at about the 8. So Dillard on the carry.
1: Yeah, he got another 5 yards after they blew that.
0: And it should be a UPS store of...
1: It is.
0: It is, yeah. It's a UPS store of Hopkinsville Tiger first down. First and goal now from the 8-yard line. Two receivers to the left, two to the right. They give the handoff to Dillard, and he is tripped up on the stop, going to be number two. That is going to be Gordon, and though he does get down to the 6, though, so he did pick up a couple of yards, that was Dillard, number 10, on the carry.
1: He reached out and tripped him up. If he had not tripped him up, he'd be in the end zone.
0: Second and goal now. Got two receivers to the right of the formation. All set eye this time for the Tigers. They are going to give it to Harris. He's looking for a hold. He's got it. Touchdown. Harris just kind of stood there and waited.
1: He took a little stutter step to his right, and the defender committed, and he went just right around him.
0: De'Asian Harris with the touchdown for the Tigers. And I believe the Tigers are going to go for two here. They are. 9:04, Roy. 9:04 to go in the second quarter of play. And the Tigers are on the board. The 6-yard run by De'Asian Harris. And the Tigers are going to go for two here. You know, McKenzie worked on this all week. They snap it, looking, and he cuts up. And he is going to be held out of the end zone. That was going to be Abram on the try, and it's no good.
1: Yeah, they had that defended perfectly.
0: Yeah. Two-point try is a failed, and so it's going to be McKenzie holding on to a 1-point lead. They lead it 7-6 as we check the Michael Venable State Farm Insurance scoreboard. Back after this, you're listening to Tiger Football presented by Chick-fil-A.
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0: Jay Lee Campbell to kick off for the Tigers. She's ready to go, puts a toe into it. It's a good kick. It's going to be taken, though, at about the 23-yard line out to the 35, 36-yard line. As on the return, Roy, that is going to be 13 Avery Brown as he took it at about the 30-yard line. And he gets out to, it looks like, the 37, we'll call it. First down and 10, 8:58 to go here in the first half of play. And McKenzie on top, 7-6. Quarterback in the gun, hands off to the tailback. And they wrap him up, but he gets out across the 40 to the 43.
1: Flag.
0: Yep, and it's not sure what that's going to be. I don't know if they hit the quarterback late or, I mean, well, it's holding. Yeah. It's going to be holding, so negate the run, and they'll just step it off from the line of scrimmage. So that'll move it back to the 27-yard line. I believe that's the first penalty of the night on McKenzie. It's going to be first down and 20 now for the Rebels. 8:52 to play in the first half. 7-6, McKenzie on top. Receiver comes split to the near side for the Rebels. That's going to be Brown. The quarterback is Cole Brown. Man in motion is going to be Ross. Nope, the quarterback keeps it, and he gets out across the 30 to the 32-yard line. Number three, Cole on the run.
1: And he didn't hesitate.
0: Cole Brown, that is.
1: Quarterback keeper all the way.
0: Yeah, they're actually going to spot it at the 31. So he picked up four. It's going to be a second and 16
1: now.
0: We
1: got another flag.
0: Oh, do we?
1: Yep.
0: And I believe this is going to be against the Rebels.
1: Yeah, I think... Brown might
0: have. Well, they put the ball down at the 31, so let's wait and see what they do here.
1: Well, I guess because it's another.
0: A dead ball?
1: Personal. They're marking it on their cards is why it's taking so long.
0: Okay.
1: No, it's definitely on McKenzie. That,
0: yeah, it's a personal foul, unsportsmanlike. Unsportsmanlike on McKenzie. So that's going to move it from the 31 back to the 16.
1: After the play on the way back to the huddle, somebody said something. That's when that flag flew.
0: Right.
1: That official threw it like 30 feet in the air.
0: Scoreboard says second and 20, so that's what I'm going to go with after the penalty. Back to throw. Another flag as they get it out into the flat, and they get number two down. That's going to be Gordon. Let's see what the flag is going to be here.
1: Actually, it was second and 31.
0: Was it second and 31? Okay.
1: Yeah,
0: I don't have Roy here that can tell me exactly. But you are correct. And I believe it's on them. I think they may.
1: It is.
0: Yeah. Are they going to back them up?
1: I would.
0: I mean, it's already second and 31. Why don't you make it third and 31? It was declined. The penalty was declined, so they moved the ball out to, well, he gets right back to the 16. So that pass went to the 16, no gain. And it's going to be now third and 31 for McKenzie with 8:25 to go. Play clock at 17. They have to get out to their own 42-yard line. Nope, 47-yard line. The 47. Got a man in motion. They look to throw. Quarterback rolls. Tigers try to bring him down. They throw. Got a man there. It's complete, but he's – no, did he keep it? No, it's incomplete. They say that it is incomplete. And I tell you what, the Tigers did a great job there. I see Trey Ware back there. There were several Tigers that got back there, and they made Mr. Brown a little uncomfortable there.
1: Yeah, they were close to having him in the end zone.
0: Fourth and 31 now. They'll punt the ball away from the 16, and let's see what kind of leg Cole Brown has here. You said he was kicking them 50 yards?
1: Yes, sir, without any.
0: Here is the punt. Oh, my goodness. Yeah, that's what you see on Saturday.
1: I
0: tell you, and it's going to go, and it's going to roll. Ray is going to pick it up at the 21 of the Tigers, tries to get to the sideline. He does. He comes up the sideline. He's to the 40, gets it out to the 45-yard line. And here comes the flag, and we're going that way against the Tigers as the Tigers body slammed one of their defenders. Yeah, it's going to be on. It's going to be on Christian County. I saw it is right in front of me, and I think that's a personal foul or unsportsmanlike. We've had more of those than we've seen in a while tonight. That will be at least the second one, I believe, for the Tigers. Roy, he got out to the 44, so he picked it up at about the 20. Got out to the 44. And then they're going to step it off from, he picked his flag up. I don't think he's going to wave it off, though. Actually, he got to the 44, Roy, the 44. And it is a personal foul, unsportsmanlike, on the Tigers. And so they're going to be backed up after the nice run by Ray. And they're going to put the ball down at the 29-yard line. So the Tigers will have it first and 10 from their own 29-yard line with 7:41 to go here in the first half of play. Tigers with a receiver to the near side, one to the far side. They are going to give the ball to Smith. Smith, Brad, dragging tacklers with him as he gets across the 35 out to the 37-yard line.
1: And again, another power run after first contact.
0: A pickup of 8. It's going to be a second and 2 now for the Tigers. 7-6 is our score. Seven 13 to play. First half, McKenzie on top. Two receivers to the right. Tight end will go split to the left now. Nope, now he's going to come in and he's going to be tight. They are going to give the handoff to Harris. Harris gets across the 40. They've got him by the shirt. He gets to the 46-yard line in a UPS store of Hopkinsville Tiger first down on the nice run by De'Asian Harris.
1: At first I thought they had him by the towel, and then I remembered that they made him take all the towels out.
0: Mm-hmm. First and 10 for the Tigers, and I think we've got a timeout here. We do. 6:48 to go first half as we check the Michael Venable State Farm Insurance scoreboard. It's McKenzie 7, Christian County 6. We're back after this timeout. 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
0: They give the ball to Abram, and he gets a yard maybe out to the 47. And I believe, I'm going to say the 47. Paul Abram, number one on the carry. Picks up a yard. It's going to be second and nine now. 6:20 to play here in the first half. Second of four straight road games for the Tigers will be in Owensboro next week at Davis County High School. Then in 2 weeks, we get to go to Bowling Green and take on one of the top teams in 6A in the South Warren Spartans. Two receivers to the right, two to the left, look to throw. It's across the – oh, and it's intercepted. It goes off of Jalen Ray's hands. He picked it up at about the 45, and he's going to take it in for the touchdown. Number one with the interception as it went off the fingertips of Jalen Ray. And Parker Rose with the interception, and he returns it 60 yards for the touchdown. That score comes with 5:50 to play here in the first half. And the PAT coming here. This is going to be number 34, Johnny Hernandez. Thirteen to six is our score at the moment. Placement, the kick is up, it's blocked. It is blocked. I believe that was 14 that got in there and blocked that. I think that was Caden Humphreys.
1: Boy, and there were actually three Tigers there right in front of the ball.
0: So it remains a seven-point ball game as the kick is blocked. And we'll keep it right here. With 5:50 to play here in the first half, it's now 13-6, and Ted, I tell you, he was open, and it was just a tad bit high, but it was definitely we've seen him catch balls a lot harder than that, and it just went off his fingertips, and the defender was just back there, way right place, right time.
1: And I think there was a little confusion in the route, maybe. I'm not sure. As he was going off the field, he was trying to explain. I'm not sure.
0: A couple of scores here. Of course, we told you about Butler County leading Todd County in the second quarter, 46-0. Halftime, Caldwell County leading Union County, 12-0. Marshall County leads Trigg County, 21-0. Fort Knox leads Fort Campbell, 20-17 at halftime. As they were up 20-0, and Fort Campbell scored the last 17. And Marshall County again over Trigg, 21-7 now the score. Back deep for the Tigers will be Burgess and also Abram. And they'll stand on about their 10. Hernandez to kick off. As he will put a toe into it. And again, they don't want anything to do with the return game. And this is going to be Catlett. Catlett has it as he's still on his feet. Out, they get him out of bounds. And looks like at about the he took it, Roy, I would say, about the 25,
1: yes.
0: It looked like. About the 25, Roy. And he got out to the 41-yard line. So a nice return. That's the Tigers' 41. We have 5:43 to go here in the first half of play. Being a little bit more descriptive tonight, Roy's not here, by the way. Roy is at home listening, and Ted and I do the best we can to kind of tell him exactly. We're trying to be his eyes tonight. And Roy will join us at halftime. We'll hear the results of what he's been tabulating here in the first half of play. Receiver comes a split to the near side, one to the far side. They're going to give the ball to Smith. They have him bottled up in the backfield, but he breaks free. He's out to midfield, and they get him down at about the 49, and it's right at the stick. And it's going to be, they already say it's a first down. So a nice run there by Smith, and it's going to be a UPS Store of Hopkinsville Tiger first down, as the ball's going to be at the McKenzie 49-yard line.
1: And again, as been many times for the Tigers tonight, that was the best run after first contact.
0: He got the 10 yards that he needed for the first down. Plenty of time. Tigers with just one timeout, though. Two receivers to the right, one to the left. And they're going to get the handoff again this time. This is going to be Harris. Harris, he's got it. He breaks free. Harris has it to the 20. He has it to the 15, to the 10, to the 5. They get him down at about the 4. And he broke a tackle. I thought that Cole Brown was going to get him, number 3, but he did not. And Harris just kept digging, and he got the ball down to the 5-yard line. A 44-yard pickup and a UPS Store of Hopkinsville Tiger first down, down to the McKenzie 5-yard line, where it's going to be first and goal now for the Tigers. They'll have two receivers coming to the near side. Quarterback is under center. They give the handoff to Dillard. Dillard's going to take it in for the score. Touchdown, Dillard.
1: And all of the up front guys from McKenzie went down low, and he just went right over the top of them.
0: Tristan Dillard with the score.
1: Tigers are going to go for two.
0: Five-yard carry. 4:18 on the clock. 4:18 on the clock. Tigers are going to, nope, now they're going to bring out the field goal unit. As they are now going to bring out Jay Lee Campbell. Jay Lee is a 5'6 senior. She kicked for the Christian County Colonels last year. This young lady does it all. It's on the tee. The kick is up, and the kick is good. Jay Lee Campbell with the PAT. And with 4:18 to go here in the first half of play, we have a tie ball game. As we check the Michael Venable State Farm Insurance scoreboard, it's Christian County 13, McKenzie 13. We're back after this. 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
0: Future trivia question there, Jay Lee Campbell with the extra point.
1: It looks like we've got a McKenzie team meeting here.
0: Yep, that's what it appears to be, yeah. Going to have a little bit longer break, it looks like, here in between. Of course, Jay Lee kicks extra points for the football team. She's a band member. She plays soccer. Archery as well.
1: And
0: and that, an excellent student.
1: I was going to say that wasn't, I mean, there's no gimme there. That was a no doubter.
0: No, it was. It was pretty.

0: Jaylee Campbell to kick off. Anthony Evangelista, the normal kickoff specialist for the Tigers, is playing soccer tonight with the Christian County soccer team in Bowling Green at Foundation Christian. It's nice to have a backup.
1: Jaylee's having a little problem with the ball on the tee tonight.
0: Yeah. There.
1: I'm not sure the issue.
0: Yeah, there we go. I think now she is ready to go. And she kicks it, and it's going to be a squib kind of kick, and they're not going to get much. They got really no yardage, Roy. Got nothing there. 14 on the return for them, Roy. That was Jaden Blanton, and he was pretty much stopped right where he caught it at the 35. 4:15 to go here in this first half of play. First and 10 now for McKenzie at their own 35-yard line. We're tied at 13. Quarterback Brown fakes. Nope, gives the football to the tailback. He's out to the 40 and taken down at about the 42-yard line by Panapa. He picked up 7. That was a number 30 on the carry, Roy, for them. That is Callis. Ball's going to be out to the 43 is what they're calling it. So a pickup of 8, 2nd and 2 now for McKenzie. And the quarterback's going to keep it, and he spins. He's going to have the first down as he gets to the 45-yard line. That's going to be Brown. That is Cole Brown. He picked up 2, and it's going to be a first down for McKenzie. 3:33 to go. Now they wind the clock. We're tied at 13.

0: Receiver comes split to the near side. They give the handoff, the end around, and he's going to be into Tiger territory. And this is going to be number two, Leland Gordon on the run. And let's see, he gets to the Christian County 48-yard line. And it's a first down. No, I'm sorry, it's not a first down. Not a first down, Roy. Not a first down. It's second and three. I'm sorry, Roy, not a first down. I looked at the sticks wrong. Second and three now. A long three. They actually moved it back to the 49, but we'll just leave it there. And on the carry, he's going to be number 10, and he doesn't get much at all. That is going to be Aiden Carrington. He does get a yard to the 47. Number 10, Carrington on the carry.
1: It was behind the line of scrimmage, but that's what you call a shovel pass.
0: Okay.
1: Because he was coming towards the middle.
0: Oh, he was. Okay,
1: but, I mean, it's going to be a run, but
0: – right.
1: He pitched it forward direct, you know, into his hands.
0: Mm-hmm. I think Roy counts that as a pass. Yeah. Roy, he did shovel it forward, if you need to count that as a pass. He only got a yard, number 10. I'll go ahead and count it as a pass. We do have an injury timeout here, and I believe that's a Trey Ware. Yep, 55. For the Tigers. That is going to be Trey Ware, the 5'10 junior. Think he's going to be okay, though. Tell you what, with that young man's size, I think they ought to give him the rock a couple of times and just see what happens. He said he used to carry the ball in middle school.

0: It is going to be now a third and three. 2:44 to play. We're tied at 13. Coming up at halftime, we'll have our interview with Superintendent Chris Bensel that we recorded earlier today. Looks like it looks like a wing T formation here. Only the quarterback's in the gun. Play clock is plenty of time. It's at 20. Put a man in motion. Quarterback is going to keep it as he goes to the right, and they hit him low, and then he goes out of bounds. Doesn't go down, but they did slow him down. He got out of bounds down at the Christian County 46-yard line, it looks like. No, he must have stepped out of bounds back at the, okay, nothing. Yeah, nothing. So it's going to be fourth down. Nothing, so it's going to be fourth and three from the Tiger 47-yard line. Quarterback to throw. He's looking. He throws down the middle, and it is incomplete. And the Tiger defense holds, and now the offense has got some time with it with 2:13 to go. It's an incomplete pass, and the Tiger defense holds. 2:13 to go here in the second quarter of play, and the Tigers have the football, first down and 10. They will have it at their own 47, I'm guessing, because there's no markings out there. It looks like it's closer to the 48.
1: And he took his second option. He had a man open to the right side in the flat that would have had the first down, but he tried to get a little bit more, throw it deeper.
0: 13-13 is our score late in the second quarter. Tigers have two receivers to the right, two to the left. Quarterback, nope, make it trips to the left. Put a man in motion. They give it to Burgess, and Burgess is going to cut back up. And they're going to have him back. He's going to lose a yard back to the 47.
1: Yeah, they had it stiffed out that time on that power sweep end around kind of play.
0: Yeah. Second down and 11 from the Tigers' 47-yard line. As we're under 2 minutes to go here in the first half of play. Tigers have a receiver coming to the near side. One to the left of the formation. Quarterback is under center. That's McCarley. Fakes the handoff. Looks, he throws. Got him in there. It's to Ray. Ray has it. Ray breaks a tackle. He's going down the sideline, and he says he stays in bounds. They're going to have to stop the clock long enough to move the chains. Ray with the reception number two gets it down to the 27-yard line of McKenzie. Nice catch and run there for Jalen Ray.
1: I don't know how they call that inbounds. The defender was actually standing out of bounds when he brought him down.
0: Ball's going to be at the 27.
1: I think that's what Coach Lopez is saying,
0: right,
1: too.
0: About a 23-yard pickup, a UPS store of Hopkinsville. Tiger first down. Two receivers to the right. Two to the left, McCarley from the shotgun. Again, he looks to throw, looking. He's going to step up, and he fumbled the ball, and now we got a flag. It may be an illegal pass, but let's see here. I think they're going to call it a pass, and it's going to be illegal too. Not sure what McCarley was thinking there. That stops the clock with 47 seconds to go. And where's my white? Oh, they waved the flag off. And whose ball is it? Is it going to be an incomplete? No, they throw the flag back down. I thought they'd waved it off. Still no signal, though, from our official. So are they still going to wave it off? They say it's an incomplete pass. So he got very lucky there. So it's going to be an incomplete. Oh, now there's more discussion. Yep, he's putting the flag back in his pocket. So it's an incomplete pass, Roy. Second and 10 Ball's going to be at the 27-yard line of McKenzie, where it's going to be a second down for the Tigers.
1: Tigers got a break there.
0: Yeah, the coaches for McKenzie are wanting to know what's going on here. Two receivers to the right. Well, now they've got to get somebody in, and they're going to get Dillard out. Now they're going to go trips to the left, twin receivers to the right. They really spread them out. Back to throw. They do, and it is incomplete. Now flag comes in. That's probably going to be holding, I would say. It is holding against the Tigers. So that'll move it back to the 37, where it will be second and 20. Second and 20 now for the Tigers from their own 37-yard line with 43 seconds to go here in the first half of play. One receiver to the right, three to the left now, single back. McCarley from the shotgun. He's going to throw. He looks. He's looking, looking. He throws. Got a man there. It's complete. And that's bad. No, he fumbled it. It's picked up by Harris. And Harris is going to move it down to the 20-yard line maybe. And now we're going to get a timeout. 32 seconds to go. So let's see here, Roy. We'll try to do our best. We're going to make it simple. Jalen Ray caught the pass. He got to the 30. He fumbled the football at the 30. Harris picked up the football and got it down to the 26-yard line. So McCarley to Jalen Ray, number two. Number two, running down the sideline, fumbled the football, or dropped it. It was picked up by Harris, number four, and he picked it up at the 30. We'll just make it simple. And then he got down to the 21-yard line. 21-yard line, that's where the ball is. 21-yard line. You got all that? It's basically a 16-yard play. So that's going to make it third and four. Put it in your, if you want to give it all to Ray, okay. But two receivers to the right now for the Tigers. And two to the left. The Tigers now out of timeouts. They do not have any timeouts. 32 seconds to go on the clock before we arrive at halftime. It's third and four now. Ball at the McKenzie 21-yard line. McCarley from the shotgun. He's looking to throw. He does, and it's picked off. It's another interception, and going out of bounds with it is going to be number 13. He picked it off at about the 15, and Avery Brown gets it all the way out to where are they going to spot it? It looks like the 33-yard line, 33-yard line. So the second interception of the night for McCarley. And McKenzie will have it at their own 33-yard line. First down and 10 with 25 seconds and one timeout. 25 seconds to go here in the first half. And they're just going to take a knee, or it appears. Yep, they take a knee. And that's going to do it. We're going to go to halftime. As we check the Michael Venable State Farm Insurance scoreboard at halftime, it is McKenzie 13, Christian County 13. We're back after this timeout. 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
0: Welcome back to McKenzie, Tennessee. Jeff Sisk along with Ted Yatchek, Roy Keller keeping stats from home tonight. Joe Wilson on the sidelines. We'll check in with Joe right before the start of the second half of play. Ted, scores 13-13, but I guess you could say some missed opportunities in that first half of play.
1: Yeah, but not a really 13-13, but I'm not sure it was a really great half for either team.
0: Mm-hmm.
1: I don't think that McKenzie was able to do what they wanted to do, and I definitely don't think the Tigers were able to a couple of big turnovers. You know, the turnover bug has bit them every game, and I think they're fortunate that it's 13-13 after a couple of those mistakes.
0: I think the defenses have played pretty well tonight.
1: Yeah, they definitely have. Those has not been a lot of long throws except for that one long, the first touchdown from McKenzie.
0: Right. 13-13 is our score here at halftime. We'll take a quick look at the scoring before we get to a break, and then we will move on to our interview with Superintendent Chris Bensel. We can tell you that our halftime report is brought to you by the Trophy House, your home for quality products and custom engraving.
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0: 13-13 is our score here at halftime. Let's tell you how we got here. As McKenzie got on the board first with 8:31 to go in the first quarter of play, Cole Brown to Avery Brown on a 63-yard pass play. The Johnny Hernandez PAT was good, and that made it 7-0 in favor of McKenzie. The Tigers would get within one on a DeAsian Harris 6-yard run with 9:04 to go in the first half of play. The two-point try was no good, and McKenzie led it 7-6. Then McKenzie, they would intercept a Josiah McCarley pass and return it 60 yards for a touchdown. That would be Parker Ross with a 5:50 to go in the first half of play. And the PAT was blocked by Johnny Hernandez, and that made it, at that point, made it 13-6. And then on the next series for the Tigers, Tristan Dillard on a 5-yard run with 4:18 to go in the first half of play. And the J. Lee Campbell extra point was good. That made it 13-13, the Tigers and the Rebels here at halftime. And
1: that was a 98-yard drive, was it not?
0: It actually, the one with Dillard, I've got it starting on the 41.
1: Oh,
0: on that.
1: Okay.
0: One.
1: I don't know why I was thinking that was the one that started on
0: they
1: the.
0: They did have one that
1: started on the 2.
0: They had one that started on the 2. And that was the DeAsian Harris 6-yard run. Their first score.
1: Oh, okay.
0: Is
1: so
0: the
1: they
0: one.
1: Did score. Okay.
0: Yeah, it was the first one. Their first score came on a 98-yard drive, basically. Yes, and they got down, and DeAsian Harris carried it in from 6 yards out. 13-13 is our score here at halftime. We'll come back and we'll have our halftime interview that we recorded earlier today with Superintendent of Christian County Public Schools, Chris Bensel. That's coming up next. 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
0: Welcome back to our halftime report. As always, we're joined by the superintendent of Christian County Public Schools. Chris Spencil is joining us. We're actually recording this this morning for a playback tonight during halftime. And Chris, welcome to the program once again. I know last night you had an open house at the new high school. You also had one on Saturday where you opened it up to the public so that they could come and view the school. And how has the turnout been for those two open houses so far?
8: Yeah, thank you for having me, and greetings from Tennessee for you, and I hope our football team had a great first half tonight. And the open houses, the community tours have been very well received and very well attended. Last Saturday, Ken Carver, Nicole Poindexter, Sandra Hancock, and I believe Donna Brown were there doing the tours, and we had over 100 people for two separate tours, so approximately a total of 200 people plus show up in the community to tour the new facility at the campus of Christian County High School Tigers. It's been a long time coming. We wanted to get people into the facility to show, from students to parents to staff members. There is sort of a timeline, and also you want to make sure your staff is acclimated to the building so they can serve your students. Then the students come in and the parents feel get the opportunity to come in, and they feel like their students will be safe. So we started with staff. We went with a student orientation jump start, and we had parent open houses. And now we're starting school, and a lot of the things have been worked out. School had to be our priority, so it's a good time to start the community tours. We had them again last night. I was there with Ken and his team, and again, we had over 100 people from 4 to 6 at the high school show up for tours. And we have one more scheduled for September 12th from 3 to 5. And based upon, you know, the requests, we'll continue them maybe later after fall break when it's a little cooler. Some people might not want to get out in the heat. So maybe we'll have some more after fall break. But overall, it's been a great initiative and idea by Ken Carver and his team, and it's been a great reception and great attendance by the community. We're glad to host them.
0: You know, Chris, you mentioned the heat, and we go through this every year. School starts in August. It's still hot, and you have students on buses. Sometimes you have mechanical issues at various schools and things, but you guys stay on top of that, and you try to make the students as safe as possible and put out fires where they need to be put out if something does arise.
8: Yeah, it feels like I feel like my dad when I say it wasn't this hot last year, it's just hotter this year, but gosh, it is hot. And there's nothing we can do about the heat and the length of this heat wave we're experiencing other than to mitigate the risk. And that's what we're trying to do, keep our students and staff safe, whether they're at school or on buses. Thankfully, Trevor Hearn and his team have been on point on all of our facility HVAC situations and any issues we've had. I've not heard of anything crazy at any school. South Christian had one early on, and I think we alleviated the two classrooms that were without HVAC. And right now we're in a good place. Hopefully that continues for next week. Buses, you know, our goal is to get them on the bus and start the rolling of the buses so that the air can flow through the windows and naturally cool our students, and we provide water. And then recess and athletic events outside, they've been mitigated as well. We're trying to do indoor recess for elementary schools. And you know, Coach Lopez for football, for example, is starting practice probably at 7 o'clock at night. So some late nights for our student athletes. And just being heat aware, because it can hurt a child, and we don't want that to happen. And we follow the KHSA rules. We have a weather system on campus, the Stadium of Champions, and Perry Weather. We monitor it daily through our athletic trainers and directors and leadership, and we feel like we're doing everything we can possible. And if we do have a situation that comes to any questions or concerns, please communicate that with the school, the bus garage, facilities, or athletic department, so we can solve it immediately and get back to always doing what's best for kids and keeping them safe in this weather.
0: Chris, every year early in the school year across the state of Kentucky, you guys have what's called a high attendance day, and I understand that is coming up pretty soon. Talk a little bit about that and what all that means, and it's always a great honor if you can boast having some of the highest attendance across the state.
8: Yeah, for sure. A high attendance day in Kentucky is going to be next Wednesday, I believe, at September 9th. I'm not looking at the calendar, but it's Wednesday, September 9th. We communicate that on social media. Attendance is the foundation for school. We can't do all the things that we have planned to do, whether it's academic achievement, mental health support, feeding, nurturing, building relationships, welfare checks, athletics, extracurricular band, anything else that they're not at school. We want our kids in school. And we want them enrolled from the time school's supposed to start to the time school's supposed to end. It's best for kids that they're in school. And we track that, and we monitor that, and we also try to incentivize that through days like high attendance days and incentivize it through our award systems at our schools. So it's very important, and I'm glad the state of Kentucky does that every year, once a year. Wouldn't mind seeing it a couple times a year to really put our focus back on what's the most important aspect of kids coming to school, to support our community and our parents and what's best for kids. So, yeah, looking forward to that next Wednesday, and hopefully we have a good outcome. And then we'll compete regionally amongst other West Kentucky schools for the highest attendance rates in the state. So looking forward to that as well.
0: Chris, a week from today will be September 11th, of course, the anniversary of the 9/11 attacks. It'll be the 25th anniversary, and it seems like every year, schools, threats are called into schools, not just here, but across our country. And I know safety and taking all of those threats very serious are priority number one for you and your team.
8: Yeah, I'm appreciative of you bringing that to our point. 9/11 is a historical event in our country, and we're proud of the response and everything that's included in 9/11, remembering the fallen that have come before us and how the United States responded in that terrible situation. With that has come some unique situations in regards to school threats. It just seems like, and I'm not saying this to make anybody panic or worried, it's an awareness piece that we take all threats very seriously, whether they're a anonymous or not. We investigate to the fullest, because threats on schools, on students, anonymous, whatever they may be, we will involve every means and measure to get to the bottom of the threat and to minimize anything that could happen to a school, a staff member, a student on one of our campuses. And we work collaboratively with state agencies and here locally with the Hopkinsville Police Department and Christian County Sheriff's Office, and to make sure that doesn't happen. It just seems like this is the time of year from September 1st to about a week after September 11th that we have to deal with some of these more often than we would like to. So just keep vigilant. If you know something, say something. Report it to a principal, a leader, anonymous tip hotline that we have, or an SRO. And we appreciate everybody's job. It should be school safety and keeping our kids safe. They're our kids, our community kids, and we want to make sure we provide the best, safest learning environment possible. And just public awareness notifications for that coming up, and we want to make sure we can make it through the next 2 weeks without any serious situations.
0: Well, Chris, we're out of time, but we appreciate you joining us. Hope you have a great Labor Day, and get back at it on Tuesday, and we'll talk to you again next Friday.
8: Maybe it'll be a little cooler. I appreciate it, Jeff. Yes, go sir. Tigers. Thank you, sir.
0: Yes, sir. Thank you. That is Chris Bensel. He is superintendent of Christian County Public Schools, joining us here at halftime.
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0: 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With our first half stats, here's Roy Keller. Roy?
9: All right, Jeff. First downs in the first half. Christian County rushed the ball 20 times for 149 yards. They attempted 14 passes, completed 6 of those for 69 yards. So the Tigers with 34 offensive plays and 218 yards of offense in the first half. For the Rebels, they rushed the ball 11 times for 34 yards, attempted 9 passes, completed 3 for 64 yards, with 63 of those coming on one pass. So the Rebels with 20 offensive plays and 98 yards of offense the first half. Your turnovers in the first half, the Tigers had 2 interceptions, fumbled the ball one time, but they recovered that fumble. McKenzie did not turn the ball over in the first half. Punting, Christian County punted 2 times for a 30.5-yard average. And McKenzie punted 2 times for a 53-yard average. Penalties, Tigers penalized 5 times for 65 yards, and the Rebels 2 times for 25 yards. Here's the big number, time of possession. Tigers had the ball 16 minutes and 29 seconds compared to the Rebels 7 minutes and 31 seconds. Leading rushers for Christian County, De'Asian Harris, 7 carries, 67 yards. Tristan Dillard, 6 carries for 41 yards. Tavarius Burgess, 2 carries for 24 yards. And Jeremiah Smith, 3 carries for 13 yards. Josiah McCarley attempted 14 passes, completed 6 for 69 yards. Jayon Bass, 3 receptions for 28 yards. Jalen Ray, 2 for 33 yards. And De'Asian Harris, 1 for 8 yards. For McKenzie, the leading rushers was Jaden Callis, 4 carries, 13 yards. Cole Brown, 5 carries for 11 yards. Leland Gordon, 1 carry for 7 yards. Mateo Tabata, 1 carry for 3 yards. Cole Brown attempted 9 passes, completed 3 of those, with Avery Brown catching 1 for 63 yards, Aiden Carrington, 1 for 1 yard, and Leland Gordon, 1 for 0. Punting, Josiah McCarley, 2 punts with a 30.5-yard average, his longest being 31 yards. Cole Brown was 2 punts with a 53-yard average, with his longest being 63 yards. And that's the numbers at halftime, Jeff.
0: All right, Roy, is there anything that Ted and I could do to make things easy for you, or is it almost like you're here?
9: It's almost like I'm there.
0: Okay. All right. Very good. Well, we'll check in with you again.
9: I have one correction for you.
0: Yes, sir.
9: The fumble and the pass.
0: Yes.
9: Okay. And I forget who you said caught the ball.
0: It was Jalen Ray, number two. He caught the ball, and then he fumbled it at the 30, and then Harris picked it up and advanced it to the 21.
9: Joe sent me a text and said you got it corrected.
0: Hello?
9: Joe sent me a text that said that Ray did not catch the ball, Bass did.
0: Oh, it was Bass. Okay, my bad then. Okay. Yeah, it was on this side, and it was hard for me to tell exactly who it was, but it was Bass. So were you able to go in? You would go in to check?
9: I got it corrected.
0: Okay.
9: Yeah, right. Joe sent me a text immediately, and I got it corrected real
0: Very
9: quick.
0: Good, good. He has an advantage. He's right there in front of him.
9: Oh, yeah, yeah.
0: But we like it.
1: Hey,
0: we
1: Roy,
0: like it.
1: Can you get us a couple of cold waters?
0: He probably can. Yeah, he said he wanted you to get him some water.
9: I'll be glad to, Ted.
0: Yeah. We'll work on that next week. How about that, Roy?
9: Yeah. Okay, we'll work on that.
0: All right. Thanks a lot, Roy. We'll call you back at the end of the game. Thank you.
9: All right.
0: All right.
9: See you later.
0: Yes, sir. That's Roy Keller keeping stats for us at home here this evening. So we do appreciate that very, very well. Todd County lost tonight. Butler County won. The final score was 80-0. Final score tonight, Todd County.
1: I guess that was a running clock.
0: Yeah, I think so. Late in the third quarter of play, Fort Knox is leading Fort Campbell 20-17. Caldwell County, after three quarters of play, is leading Union County 12-0. So there we go. I appreciate Joe giving us that update there as well. I tell you what, we can tell that Joe is ready to go. We're going to check in with Joe and get some thoughts from him as we get set to start this second half of play. This is the Lassiter's Coffee and Tea Sideline Report. Let's go down to the sideline now and check in with Joe Wilson. Joe?
10: Thank you, Jeff. Talked to Coach Lopez coming out of the locker room there. He said the key for them this second half is to stop the turnovers. He said we got to quit doing that. He's happy with everything else, but said they have to stay aggressive, but happy with everything else. Just have to cut out the turnovers.
0: Yeah, and that's the one thing, you know. The tip drill's not going in our favor tonight.
10: It is not. Now, I will tell you that James Bradley Jr. is down here on the sideline with us, and if he had another year of eligibility, I believe he'd be ready to go in.
0: I believe he would. Yeah, that would be great. Yeah. All right, we're about done with halftime here, and we'll check in with Joe a little bit later on in our broadcast coming up this evening, and we appreciate Roy doing that's got to be hard to keep stats and not be watching the game, but I guess that's a compliment to us, Ted and Joe, for being able to get him the proper information and get him what he needs. Our second half kickoff is brought to you by Riken Elastomers. 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All right.
1: You know, if someone had said that this quarterback would be 3 of 9 passing in the first half, and if someone told me that McKenzie would have run 20 plays for 98 yards with 63 of those on one play. So the entire rest of the half, they have 35 yards.
0: Right.
1: And they would tell me the score was 13-13. I wouldn't have believed it. But what hurts is that 68-yard interception return. Without that, it would have been a pretty dominant.
0: Right.
1: I mean, it was a dominant half by the defense, but would have been even better without that return.
0: Jay Lee Campbell is on to kick off for Christian County. Back deep for the Rebels. A couple of men going back deep. One is number 7. That is Jacoby Melton. And I believe the other one is number 10. That is Aiden Carrington. And they're going to move up to about their 15. Campbell puts a toe into it, angles it to the right side. It is going to be taken at the 30-yard line by number 13, and he's going to break a tackle. He comes back to the near side, and he's going to get nice yardage. A flag comes in, and that's probably going to be a face mask. Don't know what else it could be there. I'm pretty sure it's a face mask. So he took it at, what, about the 20, Ted?
1: Yes.
0: Yeah, so he took it at about, oh, they wave it off. Yeah, they wave that flag off. So I guess they're going to pick everything up and say no flag. So number 13 was on the return. That's Avery Brown. So he took it at the 20, and he gets it all the way out to the 45-yard line. The McKenzie 45. And it's going to be a first down and 10 with 11:49 to go here in the first half of play. Receiver comes to the near side. Two to the far side. The quarterback's going to hand off to the running back, and he's running hard out to midfield. That is going to be number 30 on the carry for them. That's Callis. He's really the only one that's had many carries at all. I think number 10's carried it a couple of times.
1: Yeah, it's right on the 50, too.
0: Yeah, picks up 5 yards, so it's going to be second and five now for McKenzie. Quarterback from the shotgun. This is Brown. He fakes the throw out into the flat, takes it and runs. He's got some room, and he's down to the 39-yard line. They're going to say the 40. So he picked up 10 on the run. That is number 3, Cole Brown. And he's down to the Tiger 40, where it's first and 10 now for McKenzie. We're in the third quarter of play. 13-13 is our score. 10:50 to go here in the third quarter. Double wing this time. Quarterback shovels it underneath, and it's fumbled, and I believe McKenzie falls back on it. They do. As number 2, it was a shovel pass to number 2. That is Gordon, and he falls back on it, but he gains a yard to the 39.
1: Opportunity there for the Tigers on that possible turnover.
0: Paul Abram was there, just could not get a mitt on it. He tried. Receiver to the near side. Again, double wing. They'll put a man in motion. They're going to give it to Callis. Callis, he breaks free. Callis gets down inside the 25 to the 22-yard line, and another first down for McKenzie. A pickup that time of 17 yards. And it's a first down and 10.
1: You see what McKenzie wanted to do here in this half.
0: Yep.
1: Come out with their power running game.
0: And right now, it's moving the ball down the field. .9:40 to play, third quarter. We're tied at 13, empty backfield. They're going to give the handoff to the end around, and he's going to be stopped back at the 25. That was number 30, Callis, on the carry. And the Tigers did a good job there of stopping that play.
1: They definitely read that one.
0: And they're going to move the ball back outside the 25 to the 26-yard line, a loss of 4. It's going to be second and 16. I'm sorry. How about second and 13? Yeah. They give it to him again as he goes right up the middle, and Abram puts a hat on him. And he gets inside the 25 to the 23-yard line. 22-yard line. So he picked up 4. And it's a third down now and 9. Third and 9. Receiver goes split to the right. Wing lines up on the left side. Put a man in motion. Fake the handoff. They throw. It is complete. And this is going to be complete to number 13. This is Avery Brown. And he is wrapped up inside the 20 down to the 18. So he picked up four. And it's going to bring up a fourth down now and about five. And they'll go for it here at the Tiger 18-yard line. 8:15 to go. Third quarter, we're tied at 13. Two receivers make it three now to the near side with 5 seconds on the play clock. Quarterback to throw. He's looking. He throws into the end zone. Man wide open. Touchdown. Man was wide open. And making the touchdown catch is going to be number 13. That is Avery Brown. And a beautifully thrown ball from Cole Brown to Avery Brown. And that covered some 18 yards. 7:53 to go here in the third quarter. And a PAT attempt coming here from Johnny Hernandez, number 34. It's on the tee. The kick is up, and the kick is good. 7:53 to go here in the third quarter of play. New score as we check the Michael Venable State Farm Insurance scoreboard. It's McKenzie 20. And Christian County 13. We're back after this timeout. 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
12: Max is...
0: Hernandez to kick off for McKenzie. He does. It's another squib kick. It's taken at the 30 by Catlett. Catlett's down to midfield, and they get him out of bounds in McKenzie territory at about the 41-yard line of McKenzie, and that's where the Tigers will have the ball, first down and 10. And a great return there by...
1: A little high on the tackle, weren't
0: Jordan
1: they?
0: Catlett. I'm sorry, Ted.
1: I was just going to say, I guess that's easier to see from up here then.
0: 7:47 to go, third quarter of play. Tigers have it first and 10 at the McKenzie 40-yard line, and they've got to match them here. They've got to get a score here. Two receivers to the right. Quarterback's going to work under center, offset eye. They give the handoff to the tailback. This is Harris. Harris spins, and he's down inside the 30. Yeah, I don't think he went down. They blew a whistle, though. It is going to be a UPS Store of Hopkinsville Tiger first down as they're going to move the ball down inside the 30 to the 29-yard line, an 11-yard pickup for Harris. And a first down and 10 for the Tigers. Ray comes split to the right. Ware to the left. They hand off to Dillard. Dillard goes to the left side. He cuts it up. Dillard's to the 20, to the 15, still on his feet. And he gets inside the 15. They'll ride him out of bounds at about the, see where they spotted out of bounds.
1: At the 12.
0: Yes, going to be at the 12-yard line. So a 17-yard pickup for Dillard. That is number 10, Tristan Dillard. And it's going to be another UPS Store of Hopkinsville. Tiger first down, down to the McKenzie 12 after the 17-yard run by Dillard. Tigers will go twin receivers to the right of the formation. Man in motion. That's Holland. They'll shift him over. And they give the football to Harris. Harris, he's just dragging tacklers with him as he gets inside the 10 to the 9. That looked a little suspicious there. That handoff didn't look real smooth, did it?
1: No, and he tried to get it wide and might have been a little better trying to plant and cut back to the inside, but still drug a couple tacklers with him.
0: Second and 7 now for Christian County from the McKenzie 9-yard line. 20-13, 7-point lead for the Rebels. Two receivers to the right. McCarley is under center. They're going to give it to Harris again, and Harris falls down. They push him from behind. They really didn't tackle him. They just pushed him down from behind. They're going to spot it, it looks like, at the 6. So he picked up 3. And it's going to be 3rd and 4 now. Tigers need to get to the 2 for a first down. Ray will come split to the right. Ware to the left. Split backfield. They give it to Dillard. Dillard trying to get outside. Dillard, he's going to break free, and he's going to be short. And I think their quarterback, Cole Brown's injured. Yeah.
1: Yeah.
0: He's kind of dancing around, holding that shoulder funny. And I think it is going to be short, though. It's going to bring up a 4th down as the ball is spotted at the 3-yard line. 3-yard line. So it's going to be 4th and 1 now for the Tigers. 4th and 1. From the McKenzie 3-yard line. And the Tigers are going to have to burn a timeout. 4:50 to go, third quarter play, as we check the Michael Venable State Farm Insurance scoreboard. It's 20-13, McKenzie on top. 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
0: 4th and 1 for the Tigers. Ball is at the McKenzie 3-yard line. Ray is split wide to the right, Ware to the left. McCarley will work under center. He has him set. He gives it to Harris. Touchdown. The Asian Harris will carry it in from 3 yards out as the Tiger offensive line made the hole, and it's good.
1: And he just blew through that and made a little contact and just continued the power run.
0: De'Asian Harris with the touchdown. Three yards. Score comes with 4:47 to go. And they bring Jay Lee Campbell on for the PAT. It's on the tee. The kick is up, and we've got a flag. Offsides against McKenzie.
1: Yeah, that guy was way across the line.
0: Yeah. I mean, the kick was good. Now we got another flag. And now they may go for two here. Yeah, they're going to go for two here now. I think McKenzie had some words.
1: Commentary.
0: Let's see what they're going to do here. Let's see. Is that PAT going to count? The PAT was good. We have a flag.
1: Two flags, actually.
0: Yeah. One was offsides against McKenzie. And I think they're going to go for the. I'm going to go for two here. Here is the call. Ball is at the three. We have a dead ball offsides against McKenzie. And we also have a dead ball unsportsmanlike against McKenzie.
1: So that should be on the kickoff, right?
0: Not if you run the play here. They're talking to them. It may be. Let's see. Yeah, they're going to take that one on the kickoff. Yeah, they're going to take that 15-yard one on the kickoff. So they're going to go for two here. No, now, wait a minute. Yeah, the official says, now what are we doing here? Then you should move the ball a yard and a half. Yeah, they are. There we go. And they have, let's see here, they have Paul Abram in at the Wildcat. Paul Abram in at the Wildcat. Tigers are going to go for two here. They trail it 20-19. Put a man in motion. That's Burgess. Fake the handoff. And they're going to go in for the two-point try is good for Paul Abram. And Christian County has their first lead of the night.
1: They confused him with that man coming in motion across.
0: Yeah, I think so. As we check the Michael Venable State Farm Insurance scoreboard, it is 21-20. Tigers on top. We're back right after this.
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0: Welcome back to the Chick-fil-A broadcast booth as now Christian County will kick off from the McKenzie 45-yard line after the 15-yard unsportsmanlike penalty. Jay Lee Campbell has the ball on the tee. Here is the kick. It's a high kick. It's going to be taken at the 1-yard line. And coming out of there with it is going to be number 10, and he gets out to about the 15, 16-yard line. That is going to be Aiden Carrington on the return. He took it at the 1, and he got out to the 17-yard line. So McKenzie will have it there, 1st and 10, with 4:41 to go here in the third quarter. Quarterback for McKenzie, of course, is Cole Brown. He'll work from the shotgun. Callis is right next to him. They're bunched up to the right with three receivers. They will give it to Callis. They'll run that way. And Callis, behind those blockers, has nice running room, gets out to the 30-yard line. And a first down for McKenzie.
1: That's a big pickup for them.
0: Yep.
1: After having them in a bit of a hole.
0: 13-yard pickup out to the 30, and it's a first down and 10. Caldwell County leading Union County 26-14. They're about halfway through the fourth quarter of play. Two receivers to the right of the formation.

0: to take a water break here as well. Don't forget, coming up tomorrow on the sports schedule, we've got a couple of college games for you, as we'll carry have our college game of the week. We will not have a college game of the week next week here on 99.3 FM at 1230 AM. We have to schedule those games here in the month of September around Cardinal baseball. But we will have Boise State at Oregon tomorrow. Pre-game at 2, kickoff at 2:30. Right after that, we'll have the Cardinals and the Rockies from Denver. That'll be on 99.3 FM and 1230 AM WHOP. Also tomorrow, the Kentucky Wildcats will get their season underway, and they'll be taking on Youngstown State. We'll have that broadcast for you. Pre-game coverage at 10, kickoff at noon on our sister station, 98.7 Light FM. Feel like a traffic cop this time of the year because we've got high school football, we've got college football, and Major League Baseball still going on.
1: And the NFL kicking off next Wednesday. Wednesday.
0: I know it. We'll have those games as well. We'll have games next week, Wednesday, Thursday, and Saturday. We'll not have the Monday night game between Denver and Kansas City because the Cardinals play that night. Quarterback, it's a keeper for him. He rolls to the right. This is Brown. He's out near midfield, still on his feet, and I believe he stepped out of bounds. He did back at the 44, but it's going to be enough for a first down. The 11-yard pickup by Cole Brown out to the 44, and it's going to be first down and 10 now for McKenzie. I think it's going to be whoever can stop the other one's running game at this point. .330 to go. It's 21-20. Christian County on top. Quarterback puts a man in motion. That's going to be quarterback keeps it, and they've got him stopped at about the 44-yard line, so no gain. Cole Brown on the carry. He faked the handoff and then took it, and the Tigers were there to stop him. That's going to bring up a second and 10 now from the McKenzie 44-yard line. Two receivers will come split to the near side. You know, if we were in Kentucky, this game would be stopped. There is a drone right above the field. See it? Right above
1: it
0: the
1: was
0: 25.
1: Over here at the beginning, in the first half.
0: And we got a flag. Motion against McKenzie. So that'll move it back to the McKenzie 39-yard line, where it will be second and 15 now. They're running the clock at 2:35 to go. Kyle Graham checks in from Hoptown. He says, when the Cards are out of the playoff race, football should trump baseball. Go Cubs. Yeah, I don't think we've got any chance of making the playoffs this year. Quarterback Brown will roll. He throws, and it's, there's nobody over there. I mean, there was nobody there.
1: Unless
0: I don't know the high school rules and the college rules. And it's incomplete, though, Roy, incomplete. So it's going to be third and 15. There was nobody over there, though. But it's going to be third and 15 now. He just threw it out of bounds. I think his receiver cut in instead of cutting out. Receiver comes to the near side, and we got a flag, and it's caught.
1: I believe that's going to be holding.
0: And I believe we're going to have holding. We'll see. They're coming over to talk. We got two flags, by the way. multiple flags on the play. 13 calls.

0: caught it, but it's going to be, I don't believe it's going to be enough for a first down. He's at the 49 of the Tigers. So let's see what we get here. There are multiple flags on the field. So we've got motion against McKenzie. That's declined. We got illegal shift against McKenzie. So they're going to take that one, and that is going to move the ball back to the 34-yard line. So a 5-yard penalty back to the 34, and that's going to make it third and 20 now for McKenzie. With 2:09 to go, third quarter, and the Tigers up 21-20. Two receivers come to the near side for McKenzie, two to the right. They do have a back back there. That is Callis. Quarterback's in the shotgun. Back to pass. Steps up. He throws down the field. It's up in the air, and it is incomplete. Incomplete. That's going to bring up a fourth and 20 now, as I believe they were trying to go to 13, Avery yes. Brown. And the Tigers had defenders over there, several. And that's going to bring up a fourth and 20 now. And McKenzie will punt the ball away from their own 34-yard line. Final score, Caldwell County defeated Union County tonight, 26-14. Caldwell over Union. Back deep is Jalen Ray. Yeah, they're going to back him up, too. So you're not quite deep enough. You see that last one he kicked?
1: They're motion over here.
0: Oh, yeah. They're going to back him up some more.
1: 14 moved way before the snap.
0: Motion. That'll move it back to the 29 on the motion. That's going to make it now fourth and 25. This has not been a very good series for the Rebels. Ooh. 2:02 to play, third quarter, 21-20. Again, Cole Brown is the punter. Tigers now have two men back deep. And if they get the punt away, it's a nice spiral punt. Ray goes all the way back to the 20. Ray has it, trying to break a tackle. He does. He gets to the 25, to the 30. He's to the 40. And they'll get him out of bounds at about the 42-yard line, it looks like. We'll see where the official marks it. Nice return by Ray. Took it at the 20. That was a beautiful, beautiful, beautiful. And now we've got a flag here. And it's I'm assuming it's going to be on Christian County because Coach Lopez is talking about it. So let's see here what he's going to. What they're going to do here. Let's see what they've got. Ball is going to be at the 43-yard line, it looks like. The Tiger 43 for the moment. For the moment. So are they going to mark off yardage from there? I believe yes. They are. Did not get the call, but it's probably a big one. I think it's a big one. We'll see what they do. Yeah, they're going way back with it. Roy, this is going to be a 15-yarder. We'll call it a personal foul. Well, let's see. They haven't marked it off yet, but now they go. So they start at the 43, and they go back to the – it's going to be – I guess it's holding. It's going to be holding. So it was a 10-yard penalty, Roy. They move it back to the Tiger 33, first and 10 on the holding call, with 1:48 to go here in the third quarter of play, and the Tigers on top 21-20. They are set. They're going to give the ball to Harris. Harris gets outside with it to the 35, to the 40. He's to midfield, and he'll be taken down by Cole Brown at midfield. And a UPS Store of Hopkinsville Tiger first down at midfield. A 17-yard pickup for De'Asian Harris.
1: We've got a, is that a Tiger down?
0: Yeah, it's just leg cramp, so not too concerned about that. But it is a first down. Fort Knox defeated Fort Campbell tonight, 29-23, in the 50th edition of the Army Bowl.
1: Has it been a long time since that happened?
0: I'd have to go back and look. I'm not sure.
1: I know there was a while there where it was.
0: You know, Fort Campbell's pretty good, but they've struggled here lately. Yeah, it's Harris, but he's going to be okay. It's just a leg cramp. I mean, it's actually cooled down 4 or 5 degrees in here, Ted.
1: Yeah.
0: We kind of repositioned the fan to where we were going to draw in some outside air, and I think that's made a difference. Although, again, we love the accommodations. This is great. There's no complaint on our end whatsoever. These folks have been very, very nice to us from day one when we called down here Monday.
1: Yeah, and even when we got here, they were waiting at the gate.
0: Parked right at the press box. Now, I don't want to come back, but they've been very nice to us. They've been very nice. Yeah, a little confusion here with 5 seconds. I think the Tigers may have to burn that timeout. Nope. They do get it off in time. Here's Smith on the end around. He's to midfield. Cuts it up to the 45, to the 40. He's to the 30, to the 20, to the 10, to the 5. Touchdown, Jeremiah Smith. Touchdown, Tigers. And they're going to go for two, it looks like. Jeremiah Smith on the end around goes for 50 yards. And a Tiger touchdown.
1: We get
0: what a great run, Ted.
1: Yeah, we get a musical salute from the McKenzie.
0: I know it. 1:02 to go here in the third quarter. And the Tigers have extended their lead to 27-20, and they're going to go for two here. And now they're going to have to call a timeout. They don't have the right personnel on the field. So a timeout with 1:02 to go here in the third, and the Tigers are up 27-20 with the PAT attempt coming up next. 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
0: Tigers are going to go for two here, up 27-20. And again, I think they're having trouble getting lined up, even after the timeout. They're set to go now for the two-point try. This is your traditional-looking two-point try. McCarley fumbled the football, and the two-point try is no good. Can't get a clean snap, and the two-point try is no good. So as we check the Michael Venable State Farm Insurance scoreboard, it is Christian County 27, McKenzie 20. We're back after this timeout. 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
0: Jaylee Campbell to kick off. It's a squib kick, and it's going to be taken by number 55 as he will fall down at about the 37-yard line. And that is the young man that's not on their roster. A late addition.
1: Who was it?
0: Number 35. It was 55, though, wasn't it? Yeah, that's going to be
1: J.C.N. Towns.
0: J.C.N. Towns, yeah. Excuse me. There is a 55 on there. And Roy, he just fell on it at the 38-yard line of McKenzie. 55 at the 38 of McKenzie, no return. 1 minute to go here in the third quarter of play. Tight formation. They've gone to a wing T look now. They give the ball to the tailback, and he'll be stopped. That's Callis as he gets a yard, maybe to the 39, number 30 on the carry. Second and nine now.
1: I don't think – did you see that the on the far side, this – I don't want to call his number out blocking, but pushing the Tiger from behind.
0: Oh, was
1: that
0: he?
1: That was – I do not think that was –
0: two receivers to the near side, two to the right. Quarterback from the shotgun. He's going to throw. He does out in the flat. It is complete to Brown. And Holland and Abram will get him out of bounds up at the 46, 47-yard line.
1: Just short of the
0: That's number 13
1: down.
0: For them. That is going to be Avery Brown. So it's going to be short. As they spot the ball, they move it back to the 46. So a pickup of seven. It's going to be third and two now. And 12 seconds to go here in the third quarter of play. I'll tell you what, they move a lot of people in and out.
1: Yep.
0: At least four or five every play. And they're all skill players. They swap out their skill players. They give it again to Callis. He's got the first down this time as he is into Tiger territory down to the 49-yard line. And that's going to be a UPS store first down for McKenzie.
1: That's going to be the end of the third.
0: Yeah, and that's going to be the end of the third quarter of play. Ball's going to be at the 48 of the Tigers when we come back as we check the Michael Venable State Farm Insurance scoreboard. 27-20, Tigers on top. We're back right after this.
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0: 27-20, let's go down to the field and check in with Joe Wilson. This is a Lasters Coffee and Tea sideline report, Joe.
6: Yeah, just real quick, Jeff. Coaches have kind of challenged the players. How bad do you want it? How bad do you want it? They're up 27-20, and a lot of emotion down here, and the team's very, very positive, so hopefully they can get the win here.
0: All right, Joe Wilson down on the sideline with us tonight. He'll be talking to Dustin Lopez at the end of the ball game. Hopefully it will be a record-setting night with the first win ever for Christian County Tiger football. They lead it 27-20, one quarter to go. McKenzie has it, and it is a first and 10. They have the ball at the Tiger 48-yard line. McKenzie breaks the huddle on the sideline. And we are ready to go. We approach 10 o'clock. Guys, I'm afraid that we are going to get home in a day other than the day we arrived. Wing T formation. And they fake. Nope, they give it to Callis. He goes around the left end. He's on his feet to the 40, inside the 40, down to the 36, and another first down. As now they're getting a little bit of momentum here as they're able to move the ball. And they're going to move it down to the 36-yard line. Again, that was number 30, Callis, on the run. A 12-yard pickup and another first down and 10 for McKenzie. And they're not really doing anything fancy.
1: Nope.
0: I mean, it's just pretty much hand off and go. Quarterback back. Nope, he's going to take it on the quarterback keeper, and they're going to stop him after about a yard gain. It looks like they're going to spot it at the 35. Cole Brown on the carry, 1 yard, second and 9 now. And I believe he might get up slow. Yep. Yep, he's getting up slow. He's hobbled now. See if he stays in the game.
1: Well, that'd be the second time. They should make him come out of the game.
0: Yeah. Yeah, he's hobbling there. He's trying to shake it off. No indication that they're going to bring anybody in. It apparently is his right ankle, too. Yep, he's going to stay in. He'll hand off. You should know that, unless he's trying to fake us out here. He hands off to Callis. Callis gets down near the 30 to the 31. It's going to bring up a third down. Pick up a 4. Third and 5 now. Trigg County and Marshall County are tied late, 28-28.
1: Wow, comeback for Trigg there.
0: I know it. The fighting Curtis Higgins of Trigg County tied it up. Two receivers to the right, one to the left. They almost draw the Tigers offsides, but they don't go. They kind of may have shown their hand there that they were going to blitz. Play clock's at 8. We're under 10 minutes to go. The Tigers are on top, 27-20. They're going to give it to Callis again, trying to get outside. He gets away from Harris. Abram is going to get him out of bounds. And I believe it's going to be enough. Oh, it's going to be close. We'll wait and see here. See where they're going to spot the ball, first of all. They're going to say fourth down. Yeah, it's going to be short as he gets to the 33-yard line. No, excuse me. No, inside the 30. He gets to the 27, so it's going to be 4th and 1. My apologies, Roy. It's 4th and 1. He got to the 27. Hopefully a big stop here. They give it to the quarterback. Nothing wrong with those wheels as he gets down inside the 20. And a first down. They're going to spot him down at the 20, and it's going to be a first down for McKenzie. He ended up picking up 7 yards. Down to the 20, and it's going to be first and 10 for the Rebels. And they're going to pitch it underneath. This is a shovel pass. They go to number 2. That is going to be Leland Gordon on the shovel pass. And he is inside the 20, down to the 16. Yeah, we'll call it the 16. Second and six now. .850 to play. Receiver to the right. Quarterback's going to be in the shotgun. Looking down at his plays on his forearm. 4 seconds. And they're going to pitch it again, this time to Callis. He cuts it up, and he's going to go in for the touchdown. Tigers couldn't stop it. And it's a little shovel pass to Callis. So that one goes from Cole Brown to number 30. That is Jaden Callis. And that's a 16-yard play. Comes with 8:26 to go here in the fourth quarter. And the PAT attempt coming here by number 34. That's Johnny Hernandez. He's trying to tie it up here. And the Tigers are offsides. So will they go for two here? They've been pretty good. Yeah, they're going to go for two, which will give them the lead if they make it. So move it a yard and a half, and they're going to go for two. And the quarterback's going to keep it, and he's in there, walks into the end zone for the two-point try. Cole Brown for the two-point try, and it's good. So, with 8:26 to go in the ballgame, as we check the Michael Venable State Farm Insurance scoreboard, it's now McKenzie, Tennessee, 28. Christian County, 27. We're back after this timeout. 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
0: McKenzie to kick off, and they do kick it away. It's going to be taken by Burgess at the 15. He's to the 20. He gets outside to the 25 to the 30. Gets out to the 40 to the 45-50. He's into McKenzie territory, all the way to the McKenzie four. Up, no, they're going to say he went out of bounds at midfield. So a 30-yard return. And it's out to midfield. That's where the Tigers will have it with 8:17 to go. And the Tigers have it first down and 10 right at midfield. Tigers come to the line of scrimmage. They have not, yep, they just now started the play clock. 28-27, McKenzie on top by one. Two receivers to the left, one to the right. They have to get the handoff, and this is going to be Dillard, and Dillard carries a tackler with him And he gets down to the 45, a pickup of five. They'll spot it.
1: That was a good power run.
0: It was, yeah. Now they're going to put it right at the 45. So a pickup of five. It's going to be second and five now for the Tigers. 7:50 to play. McKenzie on top, 28-27. Receiver to the left, one to the right. They're set, and they give the handoff to Dillard. He bounces off of tacklers, and he fights and gets a yard. He's lucky at that.
1: Big play for the Tiger offense right here.
0: Bring up a third and four now. Third and four now for the Tigers. Receiver to the left of the formation. One to the right. They're set. They're going to throw. They got a man. There's Jalen Ray. He makes the catch. Touchdown. Jalen Ray got behind the defense. And he burned them, and Jalen Ray gets the touchdown.
1: Yep, they fooled them that time. They were expecting that power run.
0: Josiah McCarley with the throw. And I believe they're going to go for two here. Yeah, really, because one doesn't do you much good.
1: No.
0: So you really need to go for two here. This is where you have to go for two. That pass play covered 44 yards. 6:44 to go. 2-point try here. And they give it to Harris. He fights, still on his feet, and he does not get in. He's not able to get in. So now they're going to call it on the – now they're going to have to get the defense here. Defense is going to have to step up their game. 6:44 to play. The two-point try is no good as we check the Michael Venable State Farm Insurance scoreboard. It's Christian County 33, McKenzie, Tennessee 28. We're back after this. 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
0: Well, the ball was taken at the 21-yard line by number 24, Mateo Tabata. And Tabata gets out across the 30 to the 33-yard line. And that is where McKenzie will have it, first down and 10 with 6:39 to go in the ball game. And the Tiger D really needs to stop here. First down and 10. 33-28, Tigers on top. Quarterback will keep it. Comes back to the near side. And good job there by Catlett to bring him down. And I just wonder, with his bad wheel, if he just can't make the cuts like he normally would. I mean, because Catley just had him by the jersey and just jerked him down. He did get 1 yard to the 34.
1: Yeah, he still is favoring that ankle.
0: It's going to be a second down and 9 now for McKenzie. Trips to the left, one receiver to the near side. They throw. A man is, whoa, he dropped it. He was wide open, too. That was Jacoby Melton with the drop. Kind of had him twisted a little bit, but still a very catchable ball.
1: They had a little pressure on the quarterback that time.
0: Third and 9 now, big third down play here. 6 minutes to go in the ball game. 33-28, Tigers on top. Cole Brown in the shotgun. Man in motion. They fake the handoff. They throw. It's tipped, and it's incomplete. And it's going to bring up a fourth down. Ball was tipped. And it's 4th and 9 now.
1: Yeah, they're going to have to kick it.
0: Yeah. With 5:56 to play. And let's see, is that his bad foot that he kicks with?
1: I think so.
0: Well, even if it's not, he's got a plant with the other one. If it is the bad one.
1: Yeah.
0: Tigers back deep.
1: He's definitely limping.
0: Yeah, you got to, though, you got to be careful here. He is the quarterback, too. Tigers going to have two men back deep. That's going to be Burgess and Ray. And he gets it away. It's a good kick. It's high. Fair catch is taken by Ray, and you can't run. You call fair catch. Yeah, don't run, please. Now we need to do is run some clock and move the football. So a fair catch taken by Jalen Ray at the 21-yard line of the Tigers. That young man's got a leg. That was a that was a good punt.
1: I told you.
0: That was 30. That was 47, 46 yards. And he's 10 yards back. So it's 1st and 10 for the Tigers. Ball's going to be at their 21-yard line with 5:47 to play. No turnovers here. He's got to take care of the football. McKenzie has all three of their timeouts. McCarley has them set. They give the football to Harris. Harris gets outside. They're dragging tacklers, and he is hit across as he gets across the 25. Out at about the 27-yard line. Pickup of 6. 2nd and 4 now. And we got a player down. And that, I believe, is Harris. Yeah, I think it is. Yeah, and this is more than a leg cramp. I don't see him, so I'm pretty sure that is him. You know, he took a pretty good lick, by the way. Somebody hit him pretty high. Let me put it that way. Yep, now they're going to help him up. Yep, all right. And he looks like he is, may have just been a stinger. He gets up.
1: Yeah, it looked a lot worse.
0: I had like 5 people around him, and they were lifting his arms like they were checking for movement. And Harris comes off the field. He's kind of holding his gut, though. So in the backfield, you're going to have Jeremiah Smith, and also back there is going to be Tristan Dillard. It is going to be a 2nd and 4, and the clock is running. They are going to throw. Here's McCarley. He goes to Ray again. He's got it. Ray to the 30. Ray's got it. Ray's going to take it to the house. It's a touchdown for the Tigers. They waited, and they got the ball to Jalen Ray, and he takes it in from 63 yards out. What a nice throw and catch for Jalen Ray, his second straight touchdown of the night. And the Tigers have extended their lead now to 11 at 39-28 with 4:59 to play. And again, nope, we're going to send out Jay Lee Campbell this time. Jay Lee's out for the PAT. And is it good? It is. Yes, it is. Jay Lee Campbell, 2 for 2 tonight. 4:59 to play. The Tigers extend their lead as we check the Michael Venable State Farm Insurance scoreboard. It's Christian County 40 and McKenzie, Tennessee 28. We're back after this timeout. 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
0: Number 13 took the kickoff. He took it at his 18-yard line. That's Avery Brown. And Avery Brown gets out to the 37-yard line. Nope. They're going to spot it out across the 40. One official was back at the 30s. No, they are going back to the 37. Thank you. So, Roy took it at the 18. Number 13, that is Avery Brown. He got it out to the 30. They move it back to the 32. 4:54 to play.
1: No, 37.
0: 37, excuse me. Quarterback to throw. He does, and it's incomplete. It was intended for number 13.
1: Ooh, Griffin Beecham had a shot at it.
0: He sure did. First and 10. The ball is at the McKenzie 37-yard line. 37-yard line. Where it is now second down and 10. You know, I think down 12 with 4:49, you've got to throw. Tigers just have three men up front. Quarterback to throw. He looks. He does. Got a man narrow. It's incomplete. Oh, and knocked away. It was intended for number two. That is Leland Gordon, and it was almost picked off by the Tigers. I think Burgess was there, and so was Jalen Ray. And so was Jalen Ray. Hit him right in the hands, didn't it?
1: They both had a mitt on it.
0: Third and 10 now.

0: Quarterback from the shotgun, Cole Brown. He's going to throw. He does across the middle. It is complete, but the Panapa is right there to hit him at about the 42-yard line. So it's fourth and five. And that was number seven, Roy, that made that catch. Jacoby Melton, number seven.
1: And they're going to take a timeout.
0: McKenzie takes the timeout. 4:24 to play. As we check the Michael Venable State Farm Insurance scoreboard, it is Christian County 40 and McKenzie 28. We're back after this timeout.
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0: Fourth down and five for McKenzie. They may be changing the play. Not quarterback back to pass. He looks, he throws, got a man out in the flat. It is complete for a first down, and he's got more. He's to the Tiger 40, and they get him down at about the 37-yard line. That is going to be number two on the reception. That is going to be Leland Gordon, number two. And he gets to the Tiger 37-yard line.
1: Nice job there. He just went to that open spot, and the quarterback hit him, waited that extra second, and hit him in stride.
0: And he had all kinds of time, but the Tigers only have three men up, three down linemen. Quarterback to throw. Now what do we have? I think we've got a timeout taken by the Tigers. 3:53 to go in the ball game as we check the Michael Venable State Farm Insurance scoreboard. It's Christian County 40 and McKenzie 28. Back after this, you're listening to Tiger Football.
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0: 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New set of downs for McKenzie, first and 10. They're at the Tiger 37 with 3:54 to play, and the Tigers on top 40-28. Quarterback back to pass. He throws. Got a man there. It is complete. This is Avery Brown, and he is inside of the 35 down to about the 34-yard line. Number 13 on the reception. He picked up three, so it's going to be a second and seven. Clock running with 3.5 minutes to go. Quarterback back. He's looking, looking. He throws. Got a man wide open. He dropped it. It was intended for number seven, Jacoby Melton, and he just dropped it.
1: Yeah, I think he started to run. He started to look for where to go before he caught the ball. Before he secured the ball, let me say.
0: Probably not going to see Paul Abram. Probably not going to see Abram the rest of the night. Receiver to the right, three to the left. They throw, man, and got it out in the flat. Oh, instead of tackling him, they just kind of bounce off of him, and he falls forward for a first down. They had him stopped before the first down marker, but he's down to the 23-yard line. That was number 13 again with the reception. That is going to be Avery Brown, and it's a first down and 10 down to the Tiger 23-yard line. A pickup of 8 that time. 3 minutes to go here in the ball game, 40-28. Tigers on top, quarterback back to pass all day. I mean all day. He looks, he does throw, and it is knocked down by the Tigers. I think maybe Meacham might have got a hand on that. Maybe Harris. Ware's there as well. And that's going to bring up a second and 10.
1: And it's a good thing they knocked it down because there were two receivers
0: right
1: standing there.
0: 2:52, clock stop. Two receivers to the left, two to the right now for McKenzie. Quarterback back to pass. He does throw, and it is intercepted. Tigers have it. This is Burgess. Hold on to it, Burgess. He's to the 40. He's to the 50. He's going to take it to the house. Burgess goes all the way with it. Help me out, Ted. Where was he? Could you tell? Was it about the
1: 15?
0: About the 15, yeah.
1: Is that right, Joe, about the 15?
0: Give me a thumbs up if it's about the 15. Or text us. It looks like it was the 10. The 10. So it's a 90-yard interception return for touchdown by Burgess.
1: And I'm not sure who ran faster, Burgess or
0: with 2:36 to play.
1: Coach Lopez, that's the fastest I've ever seen him run.
0: And Jay Lee Campbell is on for the PAT. Need an extra man on. We don't have enough people on the field. Now they get them out there. There we go. The holder is McCarley. It's on the tee. Her kick is up, and the kick is good. 2:36 to go here in the ball game as we check the Michael Venable State Farm Insurance scoreboard. It's Christian County 47, McKenzie 28. Back after this timeout, you're listening to Tiger Football, presented by Chick-fil-A.
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0: Jay Lee Campbell to kick off for Christian County. And it is going to be taken at the 29-yard line, out to the 40. This is going to be number 34, Roy. Nope, 24, I'm sorry, Mateo Tabata. As he is going to return it from the 24 out to the 40, so about a 16-yard return. And with 2:31 to go in the ball game, McKenzie will have the ball, first down and 10, at their own 40-yard line. And I believe we have a new, nope, quarterback is still in. I thought 13 was going to line up at quarterback, but it's number 3, Cole Brown, who's been in there all night. Tigers on top, just 2:31 to go. Back to pass. Brown looks, still looks. He's just back there scrambling. And he gets it away. It's caught. And a nice catch. Did he step out of bounds? He did. That was number 14 with the reception. That's going to be Jaden Blanton, number 14. And he has it all the way at the Tiger 46-yard line. So a 14-yard pass play there. It's a first down and 10.
1: Quarterback ran.
0: He ran 25 yards or more. Yeah. He had a lot. Somebody has texted wanting a video of Lopez running down the sideline. I don't think we have any video unless it's on the film. Pass is dropped. Incomplete. It was intended for Carrington. Second and 10. There might be some video somewhere.
1: Whew.
0: We'll do some checking. I was more watching Burgess. I didn't know
1: who it was. I had to look twice.
0: 2:15 to play. 47-28. Tigers on top. Three receivers will come split to the near side. Nobody to the wide side of the field. And they're going to give the handoff to Callis, and he's tripped up as he gets inside the 45 down to about the 43-yard line. Pickup of three. Third down and seven now. I tell you what, they're going to have a good time on that charter bus riding back to Hoptown tonight, that's for sure. Three receivers to the right, quarterback to throw. He does, got a man there. It is complete, and they got to get him down, and that's going to be number 10 on the reception. That's Aiden Carrington with the reception. Down to the Tiger 29-yard line, first and 10 with 1:33 to go, clock running. He hands off to Callis, and he keeps running and gets it down to the 20, make it the 21. Picks up eight.
1: Let him use up some more time.
0: Right.
1: It'll be close to a minute when they snap this.
0: Second and about two. Yeah, the Tigers still going to go with the three down linemen, though. Now they've got receivers everywhere. Nobody in the backfield but the quarterback. Back to pass. He's looking. Throws towards the end zone, and it is incomplete. Intended for number 13, Avery Brown. And it's going to bring up a third and two now. As the clock is stopped with 47 seconds to play. Marshall County beat Trigg in double overtime, I believe, 33-28. They're going to give it to Callis again, and he's still on his feet. Now they'll get him down inside the 20. It's going to be a first down, as it's going to be down to the 16-yard line. And it's going to be a first down and 10 now with 35 seconds to go in the ball game. Tigers are going to go to 1-2 on the season. They'll be at Davis County next week. We'll be on the air at 6:20 with our West Kentucky FCA pregame show. They look, they throw, and it's incomplete. Intended for number 2, Leland Gordon. And it's a 2nd-and-10 now from the Tiger 16 with 21 seconds to play. Huge crowd tonight. I guess everybody that lives in McKenzie comes out to football on Friday night. I mean, our far side was packed. They're standing around the fence, around the field. They really, really do support their Rebels. Quarterback up, the little shovel pass underneath, and nothing there. Actually loses back to the 20.
1: Yeah, they didn't fool him that time.
0: No.
1: think that's going to be it.
7: I think so. I think they're done. Yep. It's going to be third and 14, but we're not going to run another play as the Christian County Tigers pick up their first win ever as they defeat McKenzie, Tennessee on the road tonight. The final score, Christian County 47, McKenzie 28. We'll be back with our postgame report right after this. Joe will be talking to Tiger head coach Dustin Lopez after he talks to his team. We'll also have the stats. Uh-oh, I've got video. Somebody sent me a video. I'll have to look at it. Okay. I believe somebody's got us a video of Lopez. That's it. Tigers win it 47-28. The final. We'll come back right after this. You're listening to Tiger Football.
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0: guys, there were a lot of pluses in this ball game, Ted.
1: To me, the best part was they didn't let some of the mistakes get them down. They fought back even when McKenzie took the lead and got that 2-point conversion, and the Tigers said, "Hold on, we're not done," and they battled back. And that was one of the problems for the last couple weeks that they had. They kind of seemed down after they got behind, but not tonight.
0: You know, and to battle back after last week's loss to Mayfield, after you had the lead over Mayfield, and then you gave up those three big plays.
1: Yeah.
0: And I tell you what, the speech tonight is going to be very short because Coach Lopez is already done with his guys, and we're going to go down to Joe here momentarily. Just one thing, Joe, remind the coach that he is on the radio and we are live. Just make sure Coach knows. And we got Joe Wilson. He's getting all set and everything. And the Tigers win it here tonight. The final score, 47-28. This is our Lassiter's Coffee and Tea report. It's our post-game report. Joe Wilson and Tiger head coach Dustin Lopez. Joe, go ahead.
2: Dustin, first of all, Jeff wants to remind you that we are live on the radio.
3: Yeah.
2: First of all, just your emotions and and just how this feels for you, to the first win.
3: Should have had three by now. I think the first two games kind of showed us how to fight and how to claw and just kind of prove people wrong, that just say whatever they want to say on Facebook and social media. And we're warriors, and we're going to battle, and we're going to keep getting better and better. And the fans here, I don't know how many we had, but it felt like 5,000. And the kids, so proud of them, and they battled. And it's all a credit to them. Players win games, coaches lose them, and the players won the game tonight.
2: You know, you mentioned warriors, and you guys early on were having some trouble offensively moving the ball, but then something started working. What did you guys do different?
3: Just played. You know, we're a good team. People need to understand that. We're gonna get there. It wasn't built in a day. Now we just gotta. Now you get another one, you get a winning streak, and so we're gonna enjoy this. Our offense ran, the offensive line. I think we wore them down. But I'm gonna tell you what, that's a dang good football team over there, and we made plays to win it.
2: You mentioned the plays, and last week there were three big plays that went against you. But tonight, you guys, you get the lead, and you kept your foot on the gas, and then Tavares with a big pick six. Just talk a little about the sprint down the sideline. I didn't know if he was going to score first or you.
3: Well, in Tennessee, you got to stop at the 25. I may or may not have pulled a hamstring, but Tavares Burgess is 5'4", and he's got the heart of somebody 6'4", and it was fitting. But man, the coaches did a great job. The assistant coaches. The players, I mean, I can't echo it enough. I mean, we battled, and this is the first of many, I hope. We're getting there, and we're going to be around, and we're going to give everybody everything we got every single play.
2: I know y'all were wanting to run the ball, and you did effectively, but it kind of opened up. You had a couple of really big pass plays there in the second half. Just talk a little about those plays.
3: Yeah, it's a good call by Coach Ladson, and we talked about that one there to put us up two scores. You can't be afraid. You can't be afraid to make mistakes as a coach. You can't be afraid to go for it. If I'm going to do something, I'm going to go 100%, and let's go try to win the game. Let's not just try to get along. Let's go win it.
2: Dustin, just one quick overview on just what it's going to feel like when you get on the bus with these guys in just a few minutes.
3: We're going to have a great time, and we're live on air, Joe. Let's go.
2: All right. That's Coach Dustin Lopez, very happy after his Tigers get their first win tonight.
0: All right. Thanks a lot, Joe. Joe Wilson down on the sideline tonight. Appreciate all his work with us tonight as well. As the Tigers win it here tonight, the final score, 47-28, as Christian County goes to 1-2 on the season. McKenzie falls to 1-2. Tigers will be on the road next week as they will travel to Owensboro and will play the Davis County Panthers coming up next week. Quick check of our scoring tonight. 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Charlie Henderson State Farm, Fort Campbell Boulevard in Hopkinsville. Cole Brown and Avery Brown got the scoring started early for McKenzie. 8:31 to go, first quarter of play. And they connected on a 63-yard pass play. The Johnny Hernandez kick was good, made it 7-0. The Tigers would come right back. DeAsian

0: Harris with 9:04 to go in the first half of play. 6-yard run, 2-point try, no good. That made it 7-0 in, 7-6 in favor of McKenzie. Then Parker Ross would intercept a Josiah McCarley pass, and he would return it 60 yards for a touchdown with 5:50 to go in the first half. Kick was blocked, and at that point, that made it 13-6. Tigers would come back and tie it up with 4:18 to go in the first half of play. Tristan Dillard, a 5-yard run, and the J. Lee Campbell kick was good, made it 13-13. Tigers and McKenzie, and that would be they would have the lead. Let's see here. What would we have at halftime? I believe, it would be 13-13 at halftime.
1: Yeah.
0: That would be our halftime score. Then in the third quarter of play, 7:53 to go in the third, Cole Brown to Avery Brown. Once again, this was an 18-yard pass play. Kick was good, made it 20-13 at that point. Then with 4:47 to go in the third, De'Asian Harris on a 3-yard run, and Paul Abram, 2-point try was good. That put the Tigers up 21-20 at that point, and then the Tigers would extend their lead to 27-20. Jeremiah Smith with 1:02 to go in the third, a 50-yard run for him. 2-point try was no good, made it 27-20. McKenzie would come right back. Cole Brown to Jaden Callis, a little shovel pass, 16 yards on that one with 8:26 to go in the ball game. Their 2-point try was good after the Tigers were off sides, and McKenzie was up 28-27. Tigers would reclaim the lead with, 6:44 to go in the ball game. A 44-yard pass play from Josiah McCarley to Jalen Ray. 2-point try, no good, made it 33-28. Then with 4:59 to go in the ball game, Josiah McCarley to Jalen Ray once again. This one would cover some 63 yards, and the J. Lee Campbell kick good, made it 40-28. The Tigers would tack another one on, an interception return for a touchdown by Tavares Burgess. 2:36 to go in the ball game, and J. Lee Campbell kick good, made it 47-28. That would be the final score as Christian County wins their first ball game as a football program and as a brand new high school. And that's not the last. That's the first of many wins they'll pick up moving forward. But 47-28, the final. Christian County, the winner tonight over McKenzie, Tennessee. We'll take a one-minute timeout. We'll come back and we'll check the stats from Roy Keller. That is coming up next. You're listening to Tiger Football, presented by Chick-fil-A.
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0: Tigers win it here tonight, 47-28. Let's check in now with Roy Keller. He has our numbers on the night. Roy?
4: All right, Jeff, I'll run through these real quick because you guys got a long drive home.
0: Rub it in, Roy.
1: I hadn't noticed.
0: Yeah, rub it in, Roy. Go ahead, Roy.
4: Okay, first downs. The Tigers had 16 tonight, and the Rebels had 19 first downs. Tigers rushed the ball 31 times for 268 yards, attempted 16 passes, completed 8 of those for 186 yards. So the Tigers with 47 offensive plays and 454 yards of offense. For McKenzie Rebels, they rushed the ball 30 times for 141 yards, attempted 35 passes, completed 17 for 182 yards. So McKenzie with 65 offensive plays and 323 yards of offense. Punting, Tigers punted two times for a 30.5-yard average. The Rebels punted four times for a 48-yard average. Your turnovers tonight, the Tigers with two interceptions. They fumbled the ball one time. They recovered it. The Rebels with one interception. They also fumbled the ball one time, but they recovered their fumble. So the Tigers were down to minus one on turnovers tonight. Penalties. Tigers penalized seven times, 77 yards. The Rebels seven times for 57 yards. Time of possession kind of flipped the second half as to what it was the first half. The Tigers finished the night with 22 minutes and 41 seconds in their time of possession, while McKenzie had 25 minutes and 19 seconds. Leading rushers for Christian County. Dejan Harris had 13 carries, 110 yards. Christian Dillard, 10 carries, 67 yards. Jeremiah Smith, 4 carries, 63 yards. And Tavares Burgess, 2 carries for 24 yards. Passing, Josiah McCauley, 16 attempts, 8 completions for 186 yards. Jalen Ray, 4 receptions, 150 yards. Tayon Bass, 3 for 28 yards. And De'Asian Harris, 1 for 8 yards. For McKenzie, leading rushers, Jaden Callis, 17 carries, 90 yards. Cole Brown, 11 carries for 41 yards. Ian Gordon, 1 carry for 7 yards. And Mateo Tabata, 1 carry for 3 yards. Cole Brown attempted 35 passes, completed 17 for 182 yards. Avery Brown, 6 receptions, 106 yards. Ian Gordon, 4 for 26. Jaden Callis, 2 for 20, and Aiden Carrington, 2 for 15 yards. Sam McCauley, 2 punts, 30.5-yard average, and Cole Brown, 4 punts for a 48-yard average. And that was a happy day for the Christian County Tigers now.
0: That is exactly right. Roy, just hold on there. We're going to do our player of the game, brought to you by Skyline Animal Clinic and Oak Grove Animal Hospital, who supports all the area schools, athletes, and students. 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
4: Mine's the entire team.
0: The entire team?
1: Roy, you and I think so much alike, it's unbelievable. I was going to say that every time I try to pick out an individual performer, there's another one that had done something
0: right
1: well, and then the defense played well, the offense played well. I mean, you had 454 yards of offense. You held them to 323 yards. Held them to, you know, what was it, 60 in the first half?
0: Yeah.
4: Special teams played well.
0: Right.
1: Yeah. I say we just give it to the Christian County Tigers.
0: All right. Our players of the game tonight, the Christian County Tigers and the coaching staff for a great job tonight with a 47-28 win over McKenzie. Well, that's going to do it for our broadcast tonight. We'll be on the road again next week at Davis County High School in Owensboro. We'll be on the air at 6:20 right here on 99.3 FM, 1230 AM WHOP and WHOPAM.com. For Joe Wilson, for Roy Keller, and for Ted Yatchek, I'm Jeff Sisk. Again, the final score, Christian County Tigers 47, McKenzie Rebels 28. From West Tennessee, this is Jeff Sis saying goodnight, everybody.
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8: News murder.
9: Well, I gotta imagine that 8 months, that's how old her youngest was, 8 months.
8: Yes.
9: Well past any period that anybody could consciously say anything. But, you know, then the other two kids were you know, toddlers, if not older than that. And I have to ask you a very personal question. You don't have to answer if you don't want to. You described what you had. Would you say that you had postpartum depression?
8: Well, I think that there is a kind of adaptation that everybody's concerned with you when you're pregnant, and they want to know how you're doing and everything. And then the child is born, and this becomes a work for you.
9: Yeah.
8: And you're healing and you're working. That's just natural. I wouldn't call it a depression so much. It's an adjustment.
9: Well, Ann, we got to jump to a commercial break here, but thank you so much for calling in, and I agree with you. It is natural, and hopefully those who need help with it don't feel like there's a stigma attached to it and can ask for help. And those of us around the mothers in these cases, extend that helping hand. Thanks for the call, and we got to go to commercial break. It's America at Night with McGraw-Millhaven. Josh Gilbert filling in.
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17: Here's your WHOP Weather Center forecast. Lows dip down to about 75 overnight under clear skies, north winds at around 5 miles an hour. Saturday, highs around 99. Mainly clear skies Saturday night, lows level off around 73. Lots of sunshine and dry Sunday and Monday, with highs in the low 90s. That's the forecast from the WHOP Weather Center. I'm meteorologist Megan Mulford. Right now, it's 86 degrees.
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0: It's time to say goodnight and good morning from America at Night, a presentation of Westwood One. 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
9: A mistrial. I'm Deborah Valentine, Fox News. The Lindsay Clancy triple murder trial ends in a mistrial after a single juror allegedly refused to budge. Fox's Brian Yannis reports from Plymouth, Massachusetts.
10: This jury sent a final note saying that, quote, with a heavy heart, they could not reach a unanimous decision in deciding whether or not Lindsay Clancy was criminally responsible for killing her three children. After court, District Attorney Tim Cruz said the trial was not about the mental health care system. It was about Clancy's three children, Cora, Dawson, and Callan. The DA would not say if they're going to retry the case, but he said this.
11: The facts are Lindsay Clancy killed her three children, and the evidence suggested to us that she was in control of her actions when she committed those homicides.
10: Clancy's attorney, Kevin Reddington, filed an emergency appeal to the state's Supreme Judicial Court to try to stop today's mistrial declaration. It was denied.
9: It's unclear if there will be a retrial. Clancy remains held at Tewksbury Hospital in Massachusetts. A California LGBTQ activist is under arrest after allegedly threatening President Trump. Here's Fox's Matt Finn.
12: Federal investigators say this anti-Trump activist called the White House Correspondents' Dinner shooter a hero and used his social media platforms to make repeated calls for President Trump to be killed. A federal indictment reads that in March, Benjamin Azariah Southworth posted a video on Instagram and said, kill Donald Trump, kill that mother-blanking pedophile in the White House, kill that traitor of the United States Constitution. The federal complaint reads the suspect has a personal website that sells Kill Trump stickers. Southworth says he's been nominated for an award from the gay community and calls himself an artivist.
9: Southworth is facing federal charges. 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
9: President Trump with a new take on the Iran war.
12: President Trump, for the first time, said that in his estimation, we have actually taken over Iran. Listen to this.
20: We have essentially taken over Iran. They're going to end up with a Hormuz Strait that's not very necessary anymore. Pipelines are being built all over the Middle East now.
12: And that is the latest way that President Trump and his team are trying to let midterm voters who are skeptical about energy prices getting even higher as the cold weather months approach, that they are doing something about it.
9: Fox's Peter Ducey reporting from the White House. Gas prices are climbing as millions of Americans hit the roads for the unofficial end of summer. Fox's Tom Graham explains.
21: Many Americans are paying big bucks to fill up this Labor Day weekend. AAA reports the nationwide average for a gallon of regular gas is $4.15. That's nearly a dollar more than this time last year. The spike in fuel prices is largely blamed on the U.S. conflict with Iran. Diesel prices hit an all-time high Friday, soaring to an average of $5.85 a gallon. Truckers largely depend on diesel fuel to haul goods across the U.S., and higher prices at the pump mean higher shipping costs, which often gets pushed on to the consumer. Tom Graham, Fox News.
9: An ICE agent is ordered released from federal custody after pleading not guilty to lying to investigators about the circumstances that led to the shootings of a Venezuelan man during the Minnesota illegal immigration crackdown last winter. The federal indictment unsealed Friday accuses Christian Castro of falsely telling investigators that he was attacked with a broom and shovel before he opened fire. After a week of ICE raids, the Democrat-dominated City Council of Danbury, Connecticut, has voted to approve non-citizen legal residents serving as cops. One city council member, Democrat Joe Britton, says the vote sends a message to our immigrant community that you are welcome in Danbury. I'm Deborah Valentine. This is...
22: Here's your WHOP Weather Center forecast. Lows dip down to about 75 overnight under clear skies, north winds at around 5 miles an hour. Saturday, highs around 99. Mainly clear skies Saturday night. Lows level off around 73. Lots of sunshine and dry Sunday and Monday with highs in the low 90s. That's the forecast from the WHOP Weather Center. I'm meteorologist Megan Mulford. Right now, 83.
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30: This is Our American Stories, and now it's time for one of our favorite segments, The Story of a Song. And today's comes from an artist whose songs are best known through cover versions by other musicians. His Jersey Girl was performed by Bruce Springsteen. His All 55 was sung by the Eagles. Down There by the Train by Johnny Cash. I Hope That I Don't Fall in Love with You by 10,000 Maniacs. The Long Way Home by Norah Jones. I Don't Want to Grow Up by the Ramones. And Downtown Train by Rod Stewart. And by the way, just from the mix of those artists, you've got to say, wow, what range. Today's song is about one man, one woman, and one tavern. With no further ado, let's take a listen to find out more about this one-of-a-kind American singer-songwriter.
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4: Your songs are about waitresses and bartenders and bums. Why do you celebrate these people in song?
3: For the same reason that a lawyer hangs out in a pool room, or how you find a lot of photographers at a wedding, you know? Because I find a lot of ideas here, and there's a lot of life going on around here, and, you know, so I'm kind of a bit of a private investigator, maybe, you know?
5: You know, my dad spent a lot of time in the bars. My dad drank in the afternoon in really dark bars. And so I was drawn to dark places.
3: I mean, everybody needs a different climate in order to create. Mine usually comes in, if I'm talking with somebody in a bar or something, I get a couple of lagers and try to stretch out in conversation. I try to open things up, and then I try to remember it all later. And then I write it down.
6: There's a real romance to hanging around these places. It's where you go to meet girls, but it's also where you go to invent yourself in strangers' eyes.
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10: Looking for

0: buzzing. 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It's just a longing for something and being alone. And how do you live with that? And how do you deal with it?
1: Magic or the melancholy tearing your eyes.
2: I think Waits is a poet of doomed no-hopers. People who are almost like characters from a noir novel. They're getting their last chance at love.
1: You're stumbling onto the hard Saturday.
3: He was just a man out of time, clearly. And he knew it, I think, obviously. And he played with it. The craft and young genius of someone who was coming up with lyrics that were on a par with someone like Johnny Mercer or Hoagy Carmichael or any of the songwriters that had been the backbone of the classic American songbook.

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1: And this update is brought to you by Ash Brunson's All Clean. The National Weather Service in Paducah is calling for triple-digit heat index values all the way into Sunday, though there is now a chance of widely scattered showers and thunderstorms Saturday, which might help cool things down. Hopkinsville Fire and EMS Captain Peyton Rogers urges everyone to drink more water than they think they might need and to take frequent breaks in air conditioning. Clarksville Police K-9 Officer Stephen Deering has been terminated from the department following an internal investigation into the use of force following the death of Darius Chapel. When authorities were attempting to detain Chapel, he was tased multiple times and a police dog was utilized. He was lodged in the Montgomery County Jail following his arrest, where he'd be found deceased a few days later. That's been your news, and for more, visit us at WHOPAM.com. Deontay Berry reporting.
2: Here's your WHOP Weather Center forecast. Lows dip down to about 75 overnight under clear skies, north winds at around 5 miles an hour. Saturday, highs around 99. Mainly clear skies Saturday night, lows level off around 73. Lots of sunshine and dry Sunday and Monday with highs in the low 90s. That's the forecast from the WHOP Weather Center. I'm meteorologist Megan Mulford. Right now, 83.
3: This is a Bloomberg Money Minute. There's a chicken nuggets war going on right now.
4: If you operate a fast food restaurant chain today, you have to have higher quality chicken than you did 10 years ago because the consumer is not really going to accept it because they have so many really good options out there.
3: That's Jonathan Mays, editor-in-chief of Restaurant Business, who says the goal is to get more young diners who eat a lot of nuggets and their families in the door. That's why hamburger giant McDonald's
5: get 10 tender juicy chicken
3: McNuggets. Just brought back its spicy McNuggets this past week. While over at Burger King,
6: Crown Nuggets are back at Burger King, and you're never too late.
3: After hearing diner complaints that their nuggets were rubbery and tasteless, just introduced a new and improved version. Now, May says this is good for the chains because chicken costs less than half what beef costs, and it's good for consumers.
4: If the chicken nuggets at McDonald's aren't good, those consumers are going to go to Raising Cane's. They're going to go to Chick-fil-A. They're going to go somewhere else.
3: Tom Busby, Bloomberg Radio.
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8: Fox News, I'm Deborah Valentine. A judge Friday declaring a mistrial in the Lindsey Clancy triple murder trial after jurors deadlocked. Fox's Brian Yenis reports.
9: The state Supreme Court denied a defense emergency appeal to stop the mistrial. Clancy's attorney Kevin Reddington argued the judge should have replaced a lone holdout juror who had doubt but refused to follow the law on reasonable doubt.
8: A status conference is planned for September 29th. Clancy remains at a state medical and psychiatric hospital. A surprising 162,000 jobs added to U.S. payrolls for August, according to the U.S. Labor Department. Fox's Peter Ducey has more from the White House.
10: A stronger economy could be a plus for Republican midterm candidates. The Iran conflict, TBD.
8: Unemployment remains steady at 4.1%. Revisions added 55,000 jobs to June and July payrolls. 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
10: Deadlocked. I'm Deborah Valentine, Fox News. Massachusetts Judge William Sullivan declaring a mistrial in the triple murder trial of Lindsey Clancy. Fox's Brian Yenis with the latest from Plymouth.
11: District Attorney Tim Cruz said this trial was not about the mental health care system. It was about Clancy's three children, Cora, Dawson, and Callan. The state Supreme Court denied a defense emergency appeal to stop the mistrial. Clancy's attorney Kevin Reddington argued the judge should have replaced a lone holdout juror who had doubt but refused to follow the law on reasonable doubt. Reddington says the jury was split 11-1 for acquittal and later blasted that holdout male juror outside court. The DA has not said if they will retry this case, but in the meantime, Lindsey Clancy remains at the psychiatric hospital until that decision is ultimately made.
10: Clancy remains at the Tewksbury Hospital, a state-run medical and psychiatric facility, awaiting a status hearing in the case that is scheduled for September 29th. A one-time gay Christian podcaster from Los Angeles is charged with making repeated social media threats against President Trump.
12: Federal investigators say this anti-Trump activist hailed the White House Correspondents' Dinner shooter as a hero and used his social media platforms to make repeated calls for President Trump to be killed. A federal indictment reads that in March, Benjamin Azariah Southworth posted a video on Instagram and said, kill Donald Trump, kill that mother-blanking pedophile in the White House, kill that traitor of the United States Constitution. The federal complaint reads the suspect has a personal website that also sells Kill Trump stickers. He also allegedly posted a video of himself transporting into the Oval Office and raising a knife to the president. Southworth is federally charged with threats against the president, cyberstalking, and harassing communications.
10: Fox's Matt Finn reporting. 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
10: U.S. Central Command has announced that the military has struck multiple Islamic Revolutionary Guard Corps this week, including air defense sites. Fox's Christina Coleman has the story.
3: They say the strikes follow recent attempted attacks by Iran against commercial shipping in the Strait of Hormuz and military service members. This as the U.S. Navy continues to enforce the U.S. blockade against Iran. U.S. Central Command says as of Wednesday, U.S. forces have redirected 86 commercial vessels, disabled three, and boarded two to ensure compliance. It's unclear when this military conflict will end. Meantime, inflation remains a concern for voters as the conflict with Iran pushes diesel prices to a record high.
10: According to the AAA website, the national average for gas prices is at $4.14 a gallon, along with the record high diesel prices. Meanwhile, despite rising gas and flight prices, Americans aren't letting that affect them this Labor Day weekend. Fox's Jonathan Sarri reports from Atlanta.
16: With ongoing conflicts in the Middle East driving up the price of jet fuel, AAA says travelers are paying about 2% more for airfare over the Labor Day holiday weekend than they did this time last year, but nearly 20% more for top destinations, such as Seattle and Orlando. Through Monday, the TSA expects to screen 10.1 million passengers, just short of last year's busier-than-usual Labor Day weekend, which reached nearly 10.4 million. If you're driving, you can expect to pay about 94 cents more per gallon than you would have the Friday before Labor Day last year.
10: AAA is also predicting a slight increase in highway traffic compared to last year, with just over 39 million Americans traveling by car for the long holiday weekend. The U.S. job market rebounded in August as employers added a surprising 162,000 jobs. The unemployment rate stayed at 4.1%. I'm Deborah Valentine. This is...
17: Here's your WHOP Weather Center forecast. 99 today, under mainly clear skies, northwesterly winds at around 5 miles an hour. Mainly clear skies again tonight, lows dip down to about 73. Mainly clear skies tomorrow, high of 93. Clear skies and dry Monday and Tuesday, low 90s Monday, mid 90s by Tuesday. That's the forecast from the WHOP Weather Center. I'm meteorologist Megan Mulford. Currently, it's 79 degrees.
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1: And this update is brought to you by Ash Brunson's All Clean. The National Weather Service in Paducah is calling for triple-digit heat index values all the way into Sunday, though there is now a chance of widely scattered showers and thunderstorms Saturday, which might help cool things down. Hopkinsville Fire and EMS Captain Peyton Rogers urges everyone to drink more water than they think they might need and to take frequent breaks in air conditioning. Clarksville Police K-9 Officer Stephen Deering has been terminated from the department following an internal investigation into the use of force following the death of Darius Chapel. When authorities were attempting to detain Chapel, he was tased multiple times and a police dog was utilized. He was lodged in the Montgomery County Jail following his arrest, where he'd be found deceased a few days later. That's been your news, and for more, visit us at WHOPAM.com. Deontay Berry reporting.
2: Here's your WHOP Weather Center forecast. 99 today, under mainly clear skies, northwesterly winds at around 5 miles an hour. Mainly clear skies again tonight, lows dip down to about 73. Mainly clear skies tomorrow, high of 93. Clear skies and dry Monday and Tuesday, low 90s Monday, mid 90s by Tuesday. That's the forecast from the WHOP Weather Center. I'm meteorologist Megan Mulford. Currently, it's 79 degrees.
3: This is a Bloomberg Money Minute. There's a chicken nuggets war going on right now.
4: If you operate a fast food restaurant chain today, you have to have higher quality chicken than you did 10 years ago because the consumer is not really going to accept it because they have so many really good options out there.
3: That's Jonathan Mays, editor-in-chief of Restaurant Business, who says the goal is to get more young diners who eat a lot of nuggets and their families in the door. That's why hamburger giant McDonald's
5: get 10 tender juicy chicken
3: nuggets. Well, just brought back its spicy McNuggets this past week. While over at Burger King,
6: Crown Nuggets are back at Burger King, and you're never too late.
3: After hearing diner complaints that their nuggets were rubbery and tasteless, just introduced a new and improved version. Now, May says this is good for the chains because chicken costs less than half what beef costs, and it's good for consumers.
4: If the chicken nuggets at McDonald's aren't good, those consumers are going to go to Raising Cane's. They're going to go to Chick-fil-A. They're going to go somewhere else.
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9: Fox News, I'm Roxanne Evans. Massachusetts mistrial. 7 days of deliberations and jurors in the Lindsey Clancy murder trial remain deadlocked over one holdout juror. Her attorney wanted the juror removed, but that failed then.
10: The defense also lost a last-minute appeal to Massachusetts' highest court, clearing the way for a mistrial to be declared.
9: Fox's Chanley Painter. A status hearing will now be held September 29th. A bombshell report released on former Labor Secretary Lori Chavez de Remer. It described drinking on the job and misuse of government resources. A stronger-than-expected jobs report.
11: They announced 162,000 jobs, new jobs.
9: The president announcing the numbers, the unemployment rate held steady at 4.1%. 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

0: 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I've been surfing here since I was a kid. Now, seeing my grandson out on the water, it means everything to me. Watching him and taking in the blue waves, the sea breeze, the blurry horizon.
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13: Is an impasse. I'm Roxanne Evans, Fox News. The judge in the Massachusetts trial declared a mistrial today after the jury failed again to reach a verdict in Lindsay Clancy's court case for strangling her three young children to death, something she admitted. Fox's Brian Yannis outside the courthouse in Plymouth.
14: After 40 hours of deliberations over 6.5 days, this jury delivered a final note saying that with a heavy heart, they could not reach a unanimous decision as to whether Lindsay Clancy was criminally responsible for killing her three children. Clancy's attorney, Kevin Reddington, filed an emergency appeal to the state's Supreme Judicial Court to try to stop today's mistrial declaration. It was denied. Reddington claimed the judge should have investigated and replaced a lone male juror who Reddington says was identified in a jury note as someone who had doubt but refused to follow the law on reasonable doubt. Reddington said the jury was split 11-1 in favor of acquitting Clancy.
13: Prosecutors must decide whether to try Clancy again. Meantime, she does remain at a psychiatric hospital. A watchdog report alleges President Trump's former labor secretary drank on the job, misused funds, and oversaw a toxic work environment.
15: A report from the Labor Department's Office of Inspector General alleges former labor secretary Lori Chavez Dreamer engaged in an inappropriate relationship with a member of her security detail and repeatedly directed staff to perform personal tasks on government time. It also accuses her of inappropriately combining personal and official travel, of violating the department's alcohol policies, and failing to report gifts. The report cites more than 500 documents, images, and videos, and includes interviews with dozens of current and former department staffers. Kristen Goodwin, Fox News.
13: Chavez Dreamer resigned in April. 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
13: The U.S. announces more sanctions as it keeps up economic pressure on Iran.
8: The U.S. Treasury accuses a Turkish financial institution of knowingly offering banking services to Iranian financial entities, including those already under U.S. sanctions, specifically enabling Iran to transfer oil revenues from China to Turkey, allowing them to then be converted to cash and gold. The new sanctions on Golden Global Investment Bank are part of Operation Economic Outcast, aiming to sever Iran's financial lifelines. But the Trump administration has faced questions on how much pressure there can be if sanctions don't apply to key U.S. trading partners, China and India. Last week, the U.S. targeted the operations of an Egyptian bank in the United Arab Emirates, but stopped short of sanctions. Lisa Brady, Fox News.
13: U.S. Central Command announced that the military struck multiple Islamic Revolutionary Guard Corps this week, including air defense sites.
9: They say the strikes follow recent attempted attacks by Iran against commercial shipping in the Strait of Hormuz and military service members. This as the U.S. Navy continues to enforce the U.S. blockade against Iran. U.S. Central Command says as of Wednesday, U.S. forces have redirected 86 commercial vessels, disabled three, and boarded two to ensure compliance. It's clear when this military conflict will end. Meantime, inflation remains a concern for voters as the conflict with Iran pushes diesel prices to a record high.
13: New York police shot and killed a man who climbed onto the Brooklyn Bridge, refusing to drop a knife and come down. Police say the man told officers he wanted to die. After nearly an hour, he moved toward officers and they opened fire. He later died at the hospital. One person is dead, 11 others missing after a mudslide in eastern China. It followed days of torrential rain brought by tropical cyclone Sadel. I'm Roxanne Evans, and this is Fox.
16: Here's your WHOP Weather Center forecast. 99 today, under mainly clear skies, northwesterly winds at around 5 miles an hour. Mainly clear skies again tonight, lows dip down to about 73. Mainly clear skies tomorrow, high of 93. Clear skies and dry Monday and Tuesday, low 90s Monday, mid-90s by Tuesday. That's the forecast from the WHOP Weather Center. I'm meteorologist Megan Mulford. Right now, it's 78 degrees.
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1: And this update is brought to you by Ash Brunson's All Clean. The National Weather Service in Paducah is calling for triple-digit heat index values all the way into Sunday, though there is now a chance of widely scattered showers and thunderstorms Saturday, which might help cool things down. Hopkinsville Fire and EMS Captain Peyton Rogers urges everyone to drink more water than they think they might need and to take frequent breaks in air conditioning. Clarksville Police K-9 Officer Stephen Deering has been terminated from the department following an internal investigation into the use of force following the death of Darius Chapel. When authorities were attempting to detain Chapel, he was tased multiple times and a police dog was utilized. He was lodged in the Montgomery County Jail following his arrest, where he'd be found deceased a few days later. That's been your news, and for more, visit us at WHOPAM.com. Deontay Berry reporting.
2: Here's your WHOP Weather Center forecast. 99 today, under mainly clear skies, northwesterly winds at around 5 miles an hour. Mainly clear skies again tonight, lows dip down to about 73. Mainly clear skies tomorrow, high of 93. Clear skies and dry Monday and Tuesday, low 90s Monday, mid-90s by Tuesday. That's the forecast from the WHOP Weather Center. I'm meteorologist Megan Mulford. Right now, it's 78 degrees.
3: This is a Bloomberg Money Minute. There's a chicken nuggets war going on right now.
4: If you operate a fast food restaurant chain today, you have to have higher quality chicken than you did 10 years ago, because the consumer is not really going to accept it because they have so many really good options out there.
3: That's Jonathan Mays, editor-in-chief of Restaurant Business, who says the goal is to get more young diners who eat a lot of nuggets and their families in the door. That's why hamburger giant McDonald's
5: get 10 tender juicy chicken
3: McNuggets. Just brought back its spicy McNuggets this past week. While over at Burger King,
6: Crown Nuggets are back at Burger King, and you're never too late.
3: After hearing diner complaints that their nuggets were rubbery and tasteless, just introduced a new and improved version. Now, May says this is good for the chains because chicken costs less than half what beef costs, and it's good for consumers.
4: If the chicken nuggets at McDonald's aren't good, those consumers are going to go to Raising Cane's. They're going to go to Chick-fil-A. They're going to go somewhere else.
3: Tom Busby, Bloomberg Radio.
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9: Fox News, I'm Deborah Valentine. A mistrial declared Friday after jurors could not unanimously agree on a verdict in Lindsey Clancy's triple murder trial. Clancy's lawyer, Kevin Reddington, says one of 12 jurors was a holdout.
10: They know that they were robbed by one man for whatever his agenda was, who stole 7 weeks of the life of these other jurors.
9: The next step is a status conference on September 29th. The legal team for former Olympian David Hearn, charged with vandalizing the Lincoln Memorial reflecting pool Friday, asking a judge to toss out the case with prejudice.
11: The government has conceded that there is no probable cause to bring a case. There never was probable cause to be a case, and there never will be probable cause to be a case.
9: Hearn's counsel, Norman Eisman. 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
10: Declared. I'm Deborah Valentine, Fox News. After 7 weeks of courtroom drama and 6 days of deliberations, the Lindsey Clancy triple murder trial ends in a mistrial. Fox's Chanley Painter.
11: The judge's decision came after jurors said they could not reach a unanimous verdict. Before that, Clancy's legal team tried to remove a juror they insisted wasn't following the court's instructions, but the judge refused to intervene. The defense also lost a last-minute appeal to Massachusetts' highest court, clearing the way for a mistrial to be declared. Under Massachusetts law, a mistrial doesn't end the case. Prosecutors can retry Clancy, pursue a plea deal, or even drop the charges, though that is very unlikely. The next key date is September 29th, when prosecutors are expected to reveal their next move.
10: Clancy admits to killing her children, but claims that postpartum psychosis made her not criminally responsible. A one-time gay Christian podcaster from Los Angeles is charged with making repeated social media threats against President Trump.
12: Federal investigators say this anti-Trump activist hailed the White House Correspondents' Dinner shooter as a hero and used his social media platforms to make repeated calls for President Trump to be killed. A federal indictment reads that in March, Benjamin Azariah Southworth posted a video on Instagram and said, "Kill Donald Trump, kill that mother-blanking pedophile in the White House, kill that traitor of the United States Constitution." The federal complaint reads the suspect has a personal website that also sells Kill Trump stickers. He also allegedly posted a video of himself transporting into the Oval Office and raising a knife to the president. Southworth is federally charged with threats against the president, cyberstalking, and harassing communications.
10: Fox's Matt Finn reporting. Missouri is appealing to the U.S. Supreme Court after the state's highest court blocked a Trump-backed new congressional map and ordered a statewide vote in November on it. 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
10: Republicans facing an uphill climb as they campaign to keep their majorities in Congress.
17: Texas Congressman Pat Fallon said ahead of midterms, Republicans need to remind voters about what happened when Democrats were most recently in charge.
18: They were the ones that created the affordability crisis in the first place by spending literally trillions of dollars that we didn't have while Joe Biden was president and using COVID as an excuse.
17: Fallon told the Fox News Rundown podcast that while many blame the president's conflict with Iran for higher gas prices,
18: I do believe personally that gas prices will go down. But you have to also remind them that he did something that was really critical and crucial for national security.
17: Speaker Johnson said this past week he is bullish on keeping a Republican majority after the midterms. Jessica Rosenthal, Fox News.
10: Gas prices climbing as millions of Americans travel over the holiday weekend.
20: Many Americans are paying big bucks to fill up this Labor Day weekend. AAA reports the nationwide average for a gallon of regular gas is $4.15. That's nearly a dollar more than this time last year. The spike in fuel prices is largely blamed on the U.S. conflict with Iran. Diesel prices hit an all-time high Friday, soaring to an average of $5.85 a gallon. Truckers largely depend on diesel fuel to haul goods across the U.S., and higher prices at the pump mean higher shipping costs, which often gets pushed on to the consumer. Tom Graham, Fox News.
10: Former NBA player Enes Kanter Freedom suing the WNBA Chicago Sky, their stadium bosses, and the city of Chicago after he was kicked out of and banned from a WNBA game for wearing a shirt that showed his stance on transgender athletes in women's sports.
21: It's very interesting because I was thrown out of the game by literally exercising my First Amendment. It is unacceptable because I know the rules. I played 11 years in NBA.
10: Freedom on Fox's Ingram Angle. WNBA Commissioner Kathy Engelbert announced her retirement Friday amid controversy surrounding transgender athletes being permitted to play in the WNBA. I'm Deborah Valentine.
22: Here's your WHOP Weather Center forecast. Highs level off around 99 today, under mainly sunny skies with a slight chance of thunderstorms. Winds out of the northwest at around 5 miles an hour. Mainly clear skies again tonight, slight chance of thunderstorms. Lows dip down to about 72. Daytime highs approaching 91. Tomorrow, mainly sunny. That's the forecast from the WHOP Weather Center. I'm meteorologist Megan Mulford. Right now, it's 78 degrees.
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1: And this update is brought to you by Ash Brunson's All Clean. The National Weather Service in Paducah is calling for triple-digit heat index values all the way into Sunday, though there is now a chance of widely scattered showers and thunderstorms Saturday, which might help cool things down. Hopkinsville Fire and EMS Captain Peyton Rogers urges everyone to drink more water than they think they might need and to take frequent breaks in air conditioning. Clarksville Police K-9 Officer Stephen Deering has been terminated from the department following an internal investigation into the use of force following the death of Darius Chapel when authorities were attempting to detain Chapel. He was tased multiple times and a police dog was utilized. He was lodged in the Montgomery County Jail following his arrest, where he'd be found deceased a few days later. That's been your news, and for more, visit us at WHOPAM.com. Deontay Berry reporting.
2: Here's your WHOP Weather Center forecast. Highs level off around 99 today, under mainly sunny skies, with a slight chance of thunderstorms. Winds out of the northwest at around 5 miles an hour. Mainly clear skies again tonight, slight chance of thunderstorms. Lows dip down to about 72. Daytime highs approaching 91. Tomorrow, mainly sunny. That's the forecast from the WHOP Weather Center. I'm meteorologist Megan Mulford. Right now, it's 78 degrees.
3: This is a Bloomberg Money Minute. There's a chicken nuggets war going on right now.
4: If you operate a fast food restaurant chain today, you have to have higher quality chicken than you did 10 years ago, because a consumer is not really going to accept it because they have so many really good options out there.
3: That's Jonathan Mays, editor-in-chief of Restaurant Business, who says the goal is to get more young diners who eat a lot of nuggets and their families in the door. That's why hamburger giant McDonald's
5: get 10 tender juicy chicken
3: McNuggets. Just brought back its spicy McNuggets this past week. While over at Burger King,
6: Crown Nuggets are back at Burger King, and you're never too old.
3: After hearing diner complaints that their nuggets were rubbery and tasteless, just introduced a new and improved version. Now, May says this is good for the chains because chicken costs less than half what beef costs, and it's good for consumers.
4: If the chicken nuggets at McDonald's aren't good, those consumers are going to go to Raising Cane's. They're going to go to Chick-fil-A. They're going to go somewhere else.
3: Tom Busby, Bloom.
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10: News, I'm Roxanne Evans. A mistrial in the Lindsey Clancy murder case after jurors deadlocked on charges against the Massachusetts mother who killed her three children. The defense called for the removal of one holdout juror.
11: Clancy's attorney Kevin Reddington argued the judge should have replaced a lone holdout juror who had doubt but refused to follow the law on reasonable doubt. Reddington says the jury was split 11-1 for acquittal and later blasted that holdout male juror.
10: Fox's Brian Yenna says status hearing is set for September 29th. U.S. Central Command says the U.S. recently struck Iranian Revolutionary Guard Corps targets. Fox's Christina Coleman.
12: They say the strikes follow recent attempted attacks by Iran against commercial shipping in the Strait of Hormuz and military service members.
10: The U.S. added 162,000 jobs in August. 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
1: And this update is brought to you by Ash Brunson's All Clean. The National Weather Service in Paducah is calling for triple-digit heat index values all the way into Sunday, though there is now a chance of widely scattered showers and thunderstorms Saturday, which might help cool things down. Hopkinsville Fire and EMS Captain Peyton Rogers urges everyone to drink more water than they think they might need and to take frequent breaks in air conditioning. Clarksville Police K-9 Officer Stephen Deering has been terminated from the department following an internal investigation into the use of force following the death of Darius Chapel. When authorities were attempting to detain Chapel, he was tased multiple times and a police dog was utilized. He was lodged in the Montgomery County Jail following his arrest, where he'd be found deceased a few days later. That's been your news, and for more, visit us at WHOPAM.com. Deontay Berry reporting.
2: Here's your WHOP Weather Center forecast. Slight chance of thunderstorms today, otherwise mainly sunny skies. Highs level off around 99. Winds out of the northwest at around 5 miles an hour. Mainly clear again tonight, slight chance for storms. Lows level off around 72. High temperatures reach up to 91. Tomorrow, mainly sunny skies. That's the forecast from the WHOP Weather Center. I'm meteorologist Megan Mulford. Right now, 78.
3: This is a Bloomberg Money Minute. There's a chicken nuggets war going on right now.
4: If you operate a fast food restaurant chain today, you have to have higher quality chicken than you did 10 years ago because a consumer is not really going to accept it because they have so many really good options out there.
3: That's Jonathan Mays, editor-in-chief of Restaurant Business, who says the goal is to get more young diners who eat a lot of nuggets and their families in the door. That's why hamburger giant McDonald's
5: get 10 tender juicy chicken
3: well, just brought back its spicy McNuggets this past week. While over at Burger King,
6: Crown Nuggets are back at Burger King, and you're never too late.
3: After hearing diner complaints that their nuggets were rubbery and tasteless, just introduced a new and improved version. Now, May says this is good for the chains because chicken costs less than half what beef costs, and it's good for consumers.
4: If the chicken nuggets at McDonald's aren't good, those consumers are going to go to Raising Cane's. They're going to go to Chick-fil-A. They're going to go somewhere else.
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9: Fox News. I'm Deborah Valentine. A juror holdout causing a mistrial Friday in the trial of Lindsay Clancy in the triple murder trial of her three young children. Fox's Brian Yenis reports from Plymouth, Massachusetts.
10: District Attorney Tim Cruz said this trial was not about the mental health care system. It was about the cruel and calculated murder of three children.
11: Our priority has always been to fight for Cora, for Dawson, and for Callan.
9: A retrial is a possibility. A status hearing is planned September 29th. The U.S. Labor Department reports employers added a surprising number of jobs in August. President Trump comments.
12: They announced 162,000 jobs, new jobs, which was about five times more than the projection.
9: The unemployment rate stayed at 4.1%. 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
15: Thanks for spending part of your weekend with us. Gordon Deal with Nicole Murray. Coming up this half hour, more office criticism for Gen Z workers, plus how to dock a boat in 20 seconds, and an Australian shepherd sets a fun record. We'll have that story in about 20 minutes. You may recall that Madonna once sang about living in a material world. Now it's a digital world, but many of us want the opposite, known as counterbalancing. Here's consumer analyst Regina Lewis. Regina, explain.
16: Well, with so much digital experience, we're seeking the opposite. Analog is in, and there's a reason. digital abundance is increasing the value of physical and even deliberately imperfect experiences. And if you think about it, this is why it makes sense. Technology removes friction. Now consumers want some of it back.
15: Mm. All right, so give an example. The friction we're missing, for example, and that we want back.
16: Well, it's the notion of balancing high tech and high touch. So as technology takes the friction out, people look to offset what it enables. So AI is a big accelerant in the dynamic. The better, faster, smarter it gets, the scarcer, and then by extension, more valuable physical presence, being there in person, effort, which is interesting, and experiences become. So adding, not subtracting friction becomes part of the value equation. What does that look like if it was virtual? The counterbalancing framework means now we want it to be physical. If it was convenient, now we're seeking ritual and effort. And if it was perfect, suddenly imperfect is in because it's more authentic.
15: Man. All right. So this is like it's analog, right? I think you said analog is in.
16: Yeah, analog is in. And skill is emerging as a modern status symbol. So pottery, sewing, needlepoint, woodworking, baking, gardening, repairing what's broken. Anything that deliberately reintroduces effort. So example, my nephew bought a motorcycle for $350 on Facebook Marketplace. It doesn't have a seat. He's a recent college graduate. He's fixing it himself, okay. Right? But it's the process and the tinkering that is really interesting. Even something like we put all of our lives in the cloud now, and people are putting them back on paper, old-fashioned scrapbooking. Even the traditional film cameras are making a resurgence. Michael's, the giant craft store, had a creativity trend report I just looked at, and it really does indicate a cultural shift. Consumers are no longer just crafting as a hobby, but they're using the tactile analog activities to reclaim their time and identity in an automated world.
15: Very cool. We're speaking with Regina Lewis, consumer analyst, and we're talking about counterbalancing because we need a little friction in our lives. I thought it was interesting in some of your notes here, you referenced, say, digital listening in exchange for, say, these vinyl listening bars. What are they?
16: Yeah, it's interesting. So music streaming, you can get any song anytime, as you well know. So vinyl records are, they're back too. Why? Because they take effort to play. So new, not just, you know, the secondhand vinyl record revenue topped $1 billion in 2025. That's the 19th straight year of growth. A telling example is the Gunter Hotel in San Antonio. They actually have, talk about a job title, a vinyl ambassador. And they are the concierge, if you will, of a 1,000-plus record library. And every guest room in the hotel has its own record player.

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7: Here's your WHOP Weather Center forecast. Slight chance of thunderstorms today, otherwise mainly sunny skies. Highs level off around 99. Winds out of the northwest at around 5 miles an hour. Mainly clear again tonight, slight chance for storms. Lows level off around 72. High temperatures reach up to 91. Tomorrow, mainly sunny skies. That's the forecast from the WHOP Weather Center. I'm meteorologist Megan Mulford. Right now, 78.
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7: On this trial, I'm Deborah Valentine, Fox News. A mistrial declared over a deadlocked jury in Lindsey Clancy's Massachusetts triple murder trial. Fox's Kristen Goodwin has details.
8: Plymouth County District Attorney Timothy Cruz says Lindsey Clancy's case isn't about health care.
9: Children were murdered, and it's our job to seek justice.
8: Noting he'll decide whether to retry the case, defense attorney Kevin Reddington.
10: I don't know if we will ever be able to get jurors that aren't aware of this case anywhere.
8: A judge declaring a mistrial Friday after jurors were unable to reach a verdict. Prosecutors argued Clancy intentionally killed her three young children in 2023. The 36-year-old admits to strangling them, but pleaded not guilty to murder charges with the defense, maintaining she shouldn't be held criminally liable because she had postpartum psychosis. Kristen Goodwin, Fox News.
7: Some of the Pentagon's top brass reportedly are facing lie detector tests to find who is leaking classified information. Fox's Roxanne Evans reports.
11: The Pentagon is turning up the pressure in its hunt for leakers. The New York Times reports about 50 senior military officials were put through polygraph tests last month as investigators tried to find out who leaked details about dwindling U.S. weapons supplies during the Iran war. So far, no one has reportedly failed. President Trump has called the leaks treasonous and says those responsible could face prison time. Roxanne Evans, Fox News.
7: Missouri's appealing to the U.S. Supreme Court after the state's highest court blocked a Trump-backed new congressional map and ordered a statewide vote in November on it. The new congressional boundaries drawn to help Republicans win an additional seat and hold on to their slim House majority. 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
7: A Los Angeles podcaster being arraigned on charges of openly threatening the president, Fox's Therese Crowley explains.
24: Azaria Southworth is a gay Christian one-time podcaster. His website sells stickers that say, "Kill Donald Trump." Taken away by federal agents in Westlake still screaming Trump insults. Court papers quote his Instagram video calling for the president's execution, charging he used social media accounts from January to May to encourage violence against the president and cyberstalk the president's personal lawyer and family, doxing their home address in Tennessee with a chilling threat, "Justice comes to your door." Attorney General Todd Blanch warns as threats against President Trump's life escalate, anyone who makes them online will not be allowed to hide behind their screens. Therese Crowley, Fox News.
7: Federal law enforcement officials preparing for next week's GOP midterm convention in Dallas, which will see the president, vice president, and other Republican leaders descend on the city. Fox 4 Dallas, KDFW's Sean Rabb has more.
0: The venue, the American Airlines Center, with the security ring around the perimeter. Starting Tuesday, streets around the arena will be closed, and that stays in place through at least Friday morning. Secret Service, FBI agents, and local enforcement meeting at the AAC, then fanning out, talking to business owners in what will be restricted space. John Collins and his family live in the secure zone, but had not heard about next week's large-scale event with its big security footprint.
4: I've been watching the fences go up from my balcony, and I've been wondering what's going on.
0: A manager at one of the high-rise apartment buildings tells me they are now in the process of notifying residents, as well as vendors who make deliveries daily to many of the businesses.
7: Some Republicans in battleground districts have opted to skip the convention and continue campaigning in their home districts instead of attending the conference. I'm Deborah Valentine with this.
18: Here's your WHOP Weather Center forecast. Slight chance of thunderstorms today, otherwise mainly sunny skies. Highs level off around 99. Winds out of the northwest at around 5 miles an hour. Mainly clear again tonight, slight chance for storms. Lows level off around 72. High temperatures reach up to 91. Tomorrow, mainly sunny skies. That's the forecast from the WHOP Weather Center. I'm meteorologist Megan Mulford. Currently, it's 77 degrees.
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3: And this update is brought to you by Ash Brunson's All Clean. The National Weather Service in Paducah is calling for triple digit heat index values all the way into Sunday, though there is now a chance of widely scattered showers and thunderstorms Saturday, which might help cool things down. Hopkinsville Fire and EMS Captain Peyton Rogers urges everyone to drink more water than they think they might need and to take frequent breaks in air conditioning. Clarksville Police K-9 Officer Stephen Deering has been terminated from the department following an internal investigation into the use of force following the death of Darius Chapel when authorities were attempting to detain Chapel. He was tased multiple times and a police dog was utilized. He was lodged in the Montgomery County Jail following his arrest, where he'd be found deceased a few days later. That's been your news. And for more, visit us at WHOPAM.com. Deontay Berry reporting.
4: Here's your WHOP Weather Center forecast. Slight chance of thunderstorms today, otherwise mainly sunny skies. Highs level off around 99. Winds out of the northwest at around 5 miles an hour. Mainly clear again tonight. Slight chance for storms. Lows level off around 72. High temperatures reach up to 91. Tomorrow, mainly sunny skies. That's the forecast from the WHOP Weather Center. I'm meteorologist Megan Mulford. Currently, it's 77 degrees.
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7: I'm Jack Callahan. A mistrial declared in the Lindsay Clancy murder case. Jurors deadlocked on whether she was legally responsible for killing her three children. The state must decide whether to try her again.
8: The DA has not said if they will retry this case, but in the meantime, Lindsay Clancy remains at the psychiatric hospital until that decision is ultimately made.
7: Fox's Brian Yannis' status hearing set for September 29th. U.S. Central Command says the U.S. has struck more targets of the Iranian Revolutionary Guard Corps.
9: They say the strikes follow recent attempted attacks by Iran against commercial shipping in the Strait of Hormuz and military service members.
7: That's Fox's Christina Coleman. A plane carrying U.S. envoys Steve Witkoff and Jared Kushner has landed in Moscow, reportedly for talks on a proposal to end the war in Ukraine. 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
11: Here's your WHOP Weather Center forecast. Slight chance of thunderstorms today, otherwise mainly sunny skies. Highs level off around 99. Winds out of the northwest at around 5 miles an hour. Mainly clear again tonight, slight chance for storms. Lows level off around 72. High temperatures reach up to 91. Tomorrow, mainly sunny skies. That's the forecast from the WHOP Weather Center. I'm meteorologist Megan Mulford. Currently, it's 77 degrees.
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0: This is a scoreboard update from WHOP. High school football last night, Christian County defeated McKenzie, Tennessee, 47-28. South Warren over Greenwood, 42-7. Marshall County beat Trigg County in double overtime, 34-28. Butler County shut out Todd County Central, 80-0. Caldwell County over Union County, 26-14. Fort Knox defeated Fort Campbell, 29-23. Madisonville North Hopkins over Hopkins County Central, 63-12. McCracken County beat Clarksville Northeast, 47-39. Paducah Tillman over Mayfield, 40-17. Murray beat Graves County, 25-7. Crittenden County shut out Webster County, 49-0. It was Muhlenberg County over Edmondson County, 21-6. Callaway County beat Fulton County, 56-8. Henderson County over Henry Clay, 63-34. And Owensboro shut out Davis County, 49-0. For sports on demand, go to our website, whopam.com. I'm Jeff Sisk.
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5: Try her again. I'm Jack Callahan, Fox News. Now that Massachusetts Judge William Sullivan has declared a mistrial in the triple murder trial of Lindsay Clancy, the state has a decision to make, as Fox's Brian Yenis reports from Plymouth, Massachusetts.
6: District Attorney Tim Cruz said this trial was not about the mental health care system. It was about Clancy's three children, Cora, Dawson, and Callan. The state Supreme Court denied a defense emergency appeal to stop the mistrial. Clancy's attorney Kevin Reddington argued the judge should have replaced a lone holdout juror who had doubt but refused to follow the law on reasonable doubt. Reddington says the jury was split 11-1 for acquittal and later blasted that holdout male juror outside court. The DA has not said if they will retry this case, but in the meantime, Lindsay Clancy remains at the psychiatric hospital until that decision is ultimately made.
5: Clancy confessed to the murders of her three children, whom she strangled, but her defense blamed postpartum psychosis. The FBI is probing the suspected theft of driver's license scans being sold on the dark web, including the license of Secretary of War Pete Hegseth. Fox's Jennifer Griffin reports from the Pentagon.
7: The FBI field office in New Orleans is leading the investigation into a massive data breach that has exposed millions of driver's licenses to identity theft and scams involving cyber hackers on the dark web. A hacker linked to identity theft that calls itself Nexus claims to have more than 153 million driver's licenses from people in the U.S. and Canada, along with millions of other identity documents. The data may have been stolen from idscan.net, a Louisiana-based identity verification company whose technology is used by businesses specializing in car rentals, retail, finance, and entertainment.
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9: Yeah, he's working on a Hallmark movie set.
10: He's working on a Hallmark movie set?
9: Yeah, there's like a Hallmark movie filming today, and he's one of the people working currently.
11: That was part of the 911 call that led to the arrest of former Kentucky Governor Matt Bevin. He was arrested Thursday and had his first court appearance yesterday.
12: And I will not allow you to taint the integrity of this court.
13: Family court judge Angela Johnson held Bevin in contempt for failing to turn over financial documents in his child support case. A warrant was issued for Bevin's arrest several months ago. and he was picked up Thursday night in Paris, Kentucky, following a tip from a 911 caller. The judge sentenced the former governor to 60 days in the county jail, but said she would consider relief after about 30 days. I'm Paul Miles.
11: A repair worker is hospitalized after suffering a 20-foot fall at the Wolf Creek Dam. Rescue crews reported around 1 o'clock Thursday afternoon the barge's multi-ton crane was needed to hoist both the patient and one of the rescuers back up. The worker was flown to UK Hospital for further treatment. We don't know their status at this time. Today opens archery deer and turkey season across the Commonwealth. Before you hunters head out, make sure your licenses and permits are up to date. You'll also need to know bag limits and regulations. You can do both of those things at the Department of Fish and Wildlife's website. For your safety, let someone else know of your plans and keep your fellow hunters in the know when you shoot off an arrow. Also, for those that set up a tree stand, make sure to wear your safety harness and choose the right type of tree. The smallest should be a telephone pole size tree. I'm Lee Mowen.
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14: And this update is brought to you by Ash Brunson's All Clean. The National Weather Service in Paducah is calling for triple-digit heat index values all the way into Sunday, though there is now a chance of widely scattered showers and thunderstorms Saturday, which might help cool things down. Hopkinsville Fire and EMS Captain Peyton Rogers urges everyone to drink more water than they think they might need and to take frequent breaks in air conditioning. Clarksville Police K-9 Officer Stephen Deering has been terminated from the department following an internal investigation into the use of force following the death of Darius Chapel when authorities were attempting to detain Chapel. He was tased multiple times and a police dog was utilized. He was lodged in the Montgomery County Jail following his arrest, where he'd be found deceased a few days later. That's been your news, and for more, visit us at WHOPAM.com. Deontay Berry reporting.
15: Here's your WHOP Weather Center forecast. Slight chance of thunderstorms today, otherwise mainly sunny skies. Highs level off around 99. Winds out of the northwest at around 5 miles an hour. Mainly clear again tonight. Slight chance for storms. Lows level off around 72. High temperatures reach up to 91. Tomorrow, mainly sunny skies. That's the forecast from the WHOP Weather Center. I'm meteorologist Megan Mulford. Currently, it's 77 degrees.
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2: This is a Bloomberg Money Minute. E-readers may be popular, but Barnes & Noble CEO James Dodd says paper books never lost their appeal, and today his company is seeing a resurgence in business. Dodd took over a struggling Barnes & Noble in 2019. He recently spoke with Bloomberg TV.
3: The narrative had got slightly muddled, but the real problem was they weren't buying them in physical bookstores. Mm-hmm. And that was, I think, because the stores actually, frankly, had lost their way a bit. They lost their confidence, and they weren't fun enough.
2: These days, Barnes & Noble is opening new locations.
3: 60 last year, 60 the year before that, and we're opening 60 again this year, or roughly a little bit more than 60. And I would assume we will carry on doing that, partly because so many stores have closed, of course.
2: Dodd says so-called romance books are a hit with Gen Z, but says the classics are also resonating.
3: Right now, our best-selling book is by an author called Homer.
2: It can't hurt that one of this year's blockbuster films is The Odyssey, Christopher Nolan's adaptation of Homer's ancient epic poem. Gina Cervetti, Bloomberg Radio.
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11: Here's your WHOP Weather Center forecast. Slight chance of thunderstorms today, otherwise mainly sunny skies. Highs level off around 99. Winds out of the northwest at around 5 miles an hour. Mainly clear again tonight, slight chance for storms. Lows level off around 72. High temperatures reach up to 91. Tomorrow, mainly sunny skies. That's the forecast from the WHOP Weather Center. I'm meteorologist Megan Mulford. Currently, 76.
12: Daria Alving or a mistrial in the Lindsay Clancy triple murder trial. Fox's Brian Yenis in Plymouth, Massachusetts says it was over a single juror.
13: District Attorney Tim Cruz said this trial was not about the mental health care system. It was about the cruel and calculated murder of three children.
14: Our priority has always been to fight for Cora, for Dawson, and for Callan.
12: Status hearing will be held this month to determine if there is going to be a retrial. We will head into Labor Day weekend with a stronger than expected jobs report, but President Trump isn't surprised.
15: They announced 162,000 jobs, new jobs, which was about five times more than the projection.
12: Unemployment nationally holds steady at 4.1%. 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
11: Here's your WHOP Weather Center forecast. Mainly sunny skies today with a slight chance of thunderstorms. Daytime highs approaching 99. Northwesterly winds at around 5 miles an hour. Mainly clear skies again tonight. Slight chance of thunderstorms. Lows dip down to about 72. Daytime highs approaching 91. Tomorrow, mainly clear skies. That's the forecast from the WHOP Weather Center. I'm meteorologist Megan Mulford. Currently, it's 76 degrees.
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2: Now with a mistrial. I'm Daria Albinger, Fox News. A status hearing will be held later this month, and that could determine if Lindsay Clancy will be tried again for the murders of her three young children. Fox's Kristen Goodwin has more.
3: Plymouth County District Attorney Timothy Cruz says Lindsay Clancy's case isn't about health care.
4: Children were murdered, and it's our job to seek justice.
3: Noting he'll decide whether to retry the case, defense attorney Kevin Reddington.
5: I don't know if we will ever be able to get jurors that aren't aware of this case anywhere.
3: A judge declaring a mistrial Friday after jurors were unable to reach a verdict. Prosecutors argued Clancy intentionally killed her three young children in 2023. The 36-year-old admits to strangling them, but pleaded not guilty to murder charges with the defense, maintaining she shouldn't be held criminally liable because she had postpartum psychosis. Kristen Goodwin, Fox News.
2: CENTCOM announcing U.S. troops struck multiple Islamic Revolutionary Guard Corps sites this week, including air defense sites.
6: They say the strikes follow recent attempted attacks by Iran against commercial shipping in the Strait of Hormuz and military service members. This as the U.S. Navy continues to enforce the U.S. blockade against Iran. U.S. Central Command says as of Wednesday, U.S. forces have redirected 86 commercial vessels, disabled three, and boarded two to ensure compliance. It's unclear when this military conflict will end. Meantime, inflation remains a concern for voters as the conflict with Iran pushes diesel prices to a record high.
2: Fox's Christina Coleman. A federal judge has extended her block on the Postal Service's new requirements for mail-in voting. States prepare to begin sending mail ballots to voters for the November midterm elections. The ruling says that the Postal Service has likely exceeded its authority by not asking Congress. 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
8: Drought conditions are expanding across parts of Kentucky into Tennessee, and it raises concerns about wildfire dangers heading into the holiday weekend. Several Kentucky counties are now under burn bans, while Tennessee officials urge caution.
9: Dry weather and declining soil moisture are increasing fire concerns across portions of Kentucky and Tennessee. Kentucky forestry officials say drought conditions are leaving vegetation especially vulnerable to wildfire. As a result, burn bans are now in effect in Bracken, Edmondson, Logan, Metcalf, Monroe, Simpson, Todd, and Warren counties. Those bans restrict activities such as debris burning, campfires, and other open flames. Tennessee does not currently have any state-issued burn bans in place, but forestry leaders say residents should remain cautious cautious as dry conditions continue and wildfire risks remain elevated across parts of the region. I'm Brady Hopkins.
8: It's a trip to prison for Kevin Combs. He's accused of posting explicit death threats against local officials on Perry County's Fiscal Court's Facebook page. This was posted on a public notice covering repairs on Browns Fork Road. These comments include, "I'm ready to murder all of you sons of expletive," and "You will not leave alive." And they're targeted towards Judge Executive Scott Alexander and Magistrate Jimmy Lou Spencer. Combs sits in the Kentucky River Regional Jail. A search of his hazard home found firearms and a camo suit used by snipers. A call for domestic disturbance near Cross Creek leads to a chase through a booby-trapped hillside property. Happening Thursday night, as officers heard a female scream for help, her husband, Robert Thomas Smith, appeared with an alleged homemade explosive. After allegedly trying to light the device, he ran into the hillside that had eye-level fishing hooks and lines set up. Smith was arrested soon after, but not before getting into an alleged fight with an officer. He's now in the Big Sandy Regional Center. I'm Lee Mowen.
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10: And this update is brought to you by Ash Brunson's All Clean. The National Weather Service in Paducah is calling for triple-digit heat index values all the way into Sunday, though there is now a chance of widely scattered showers and thunderstorms Saturday, which might help cool things down. Hopkinsville Fire and EMS Captain Peyton Rogers urges everyone to drink more water than they think they might need and to take frequent breaks in air conditioning. Clarksville Police K-9 Officer Stephen Deering has been terminated from the department following an internal investigation into the use of force following the death of Darius Chapel. When authorities were attempting to detain Chapel, he was tased multiple times and a police dog was utilized. He was lodged in the Montgomery County Jail following his arrest, where he'd be found deceased a few days later. That's been your news, and for more, visit us at WHOPAM.com. Deontay Berry reporting.
11: Here's your WHOP Weather Center forecast. Mainly sunny skies today with a slight chance of thunderstorms. Daytime highs approaching 99. Northwesterly winds at around 5 miles an hour. Mainly clear skies again tonight. Slight chance of thunderstorms. Lows dip down to about 72. Daytime highs approaching 91. Tomorrow, mainly clear skies. That's the forecast from the WHOP Weather Center. I'm meteorologist Megan Mulford. Currently 75.
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0: Welcome back. 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
1: There you go.
0: And now, in the left-hand corner, on the phone, the incredible, the wiry, the fighter that we all know and love, Joe Boggs. How are you today, Joe?
2: Well, I don't know. What an intro. And I'll tell you, I'm so glad. I can't thank you enough for having people who actually know stuff on here.
0: Yeah, that's always a good idea, I think, if you're
2: that's
0: having...
2: That's always a good thing.
0: Yeah, you know, I mean, you know, I don't think yet I have had anybody that's just stupid. But I think it'd go really, really badly if I did.
2: Well, we may find out in a few minutes. So who knows?
0: Oh, I mean, no.
2: This could be a first, yes.
0: No, you're one of the smartest people I know. One of the goofiest people I know, but one of the smartest.
2: So. Well, there you go. Yeah. That's the first part.
0: I love the way you research things and you know, you dive deep like you have on galls, which is one thing I know you want to talk about this morning.
2: Wow. Yeah. You know, it's really interesting. I just had an email late yesterday evening, actually from out of Northwest Virginia, not West Virginia. That always throws me off because when I get an email, you know, from that western part of Virginia, very commonly they say, yes, we are in Northwest Virginia. And I think, oh, they must be up around Ohio.
0: Mm, no.
2: I mean, that's not even a joke. But it is interesting. So they're in the northwest part of Virginia and apparently suffering a gall outbreak of some sort. I don't know which one yet, but they have a real concern that the galls are damaging their oak trees. And maybe that's a good place to start, because when we talk about plant galls, and in particular those we might see on trees, there are a lot of different arthropods, and I'm using that very deliberately because an arthropod can be an insect, or it can be a mite, or it could be a spider. There are a lot of things that fit into that arthropod category. Well, spiders don't create galls, but certain mites do. We call them areophyid mites. But the vast majority of galls that we see on trees, particularly oak trees, are produced by little tiny wasps. Now, they're so small that even though they do have an ovipositor that we would call perhaps a stinger if it were much bigger and formed into something as a defense weapon, but in the case of the little gall wasps, those stingers are so small that they can't present any kind of a problem as stinging to a person's hand or anything like that. They use it, though, to deposit an egg into different parts of the tree. And that's important because if it's a gall-making wasp that creates galls on leaves, they will deposit an egg into the leaf bud before the leaf forms. If it's a gall maker that produces a gall on a stem, that egg goes into a part of the stem that we call the cambium. And why that's so important, why am I stressing a particular location? Well, both of those locations have cells that we call meristematic. And what that means is they're like, those cells are like teenagers. They don't know what they're going to be till they grow up. They are what we call undifferentiated. And here's why.
0: Are they also impossible to deal with at that stage?
2: Exactly. They can go off on their own. They can become like, you know, an oak tree. I want to be a peach tree. Well, anyway, well, you know, all kinds of things. But why I'm stressing that is one reason why I find galls fascinating is because when the female injects the egg, when they lay the egg into the plant, they also inject chemicals that turn plant genes on and off at just the right time to hijack those cells, those meristematic cells, and get them to grow into the gall. I'll let that kind of sink in just a little bit. We really don't have a clue exactly what they're doing. So far, no one's ever duplicated this to figure out physiologically, okay, what are they actually doing with this tree? But it is pretty remarkable because that gall maker will only create a gall specific to that, species of wasp. They always look the same, that a particular species, their galls always look the same. And so, for example, you know, I posted a report about, I say a report, it's called the Buckeye Yard and Garden Line, BYGL. If people go online and just type that in, they'll see this this blog postings that we do. And I posted one a little while ago about a type of gall called an oak rough bullet gall. These are stem galls. They cause no harm to the tree. As a matter of fact, I need to say this right off the bat. The vast majority of galls cause no harm to the trees.
0: So everybody could take a sigh of relief when, you know,
2: Exactly. Mm-hmm. Don't panic.
0: Right.
2: Because really, when we panic, we do things sometimes that are a waste of money and time and so on. So trying to spread tree for galls is, well, we don't even have those recommendations. But at the end of the day, you're wasting time and money because the gall maker is not hurting the tree. You may think it does. And this is where it can become confusing. Occasionally, and I suspect this is the case with the email message that I got. Now, they haven't sent me a picture, so I don't know exactly which kind of gall they have. But, you know, we're at a time of the year when oaks can look pretty bad, right? I mean, it's just how it is. This time of year, we start seeing challenges. Well, if you have a tree that's looking kind of bad just environmentally, you know, maybe dry, and we went through a dry period, and then they have galls on it. Well, what's the connection people can make? They might think the galls are causing the tree to look bad when in fact it's something else. And that's important because, again, you know, these don't really harm trees unless they're a type of gall that completely encases a stem. And Brian knows this because I've taken a lot of pictures there at Spring Grove of one gall that can kind of hurt a tree called a horned oak gall. They're called that because you have these little horns that will pop out of it when the gall makers mature. But the oak rough bullet gall, what really is fascinating is that wasp doesn't just get the gall to form. So it houses its immature. If you cut a gall open, you'll find right in the dead center, you'll find a grub-like immature wasp. But they don't only get the tree to do that. They also get the tree to create a plant organ called an extra floral nectary. And that kind of is what it sounds like. It's extra floral. It's not part of a flower structure, but it produces nectar. And what that does is it draws in things like bald-faced hornets and wasps that are going to use this sweet treat for their own good. But when they come in, if you have a bird or something that's trying to peck open that gall to get at the meat item inside of it, well, I don't think the bird's going to deal with bald-faced hornets and wasps and yellow jackets. Mm-hmm. So in other words, the gall maker devises its own defense strategy by drawing in these stingers. Now,
0: these arthropods.
2: They really are. So, So I kind of went around the horn on that a little bit, but yeah. that's why we don't tend to worry about them.
0: We'll continue this discussion when we come back. Just for some people that might not know exactly what a gall is, it's a swelling on a stem or on a leaf, or sometimes it's a ball, sometimes it's a bump. But that's, if you see that on your, especially your oaks, you're likely looking at a gall. We'll be back in just a few minutes.

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0: Welcome back. Let's Garden with Scott Berline here with Chris Stone and Brian Hines and the inimitable, the dubious, not the dubious, the indubious, what? The inimitable, the inimitable Joe Voggs.
1: I don't know.
0: Joe, did I describe what a gall looks like adequately?
2: You did very well. And I was thinking about it. I kind of need to apologize to your other hosts there. They were all good friends. But you did it to me. You know I'm a gall maniac. And, you know, you immediately brought it up. And, I mean, you know, I'm glad, though, because, you know, I know your show goes to, like, 1 o'clock today. And
0: wait,
2: this
0: what?
2: Is all going to be about gall. We're just going to take over. No, I really
0: got to say they were both galled by the whole thing.
2: Oh, yeah.
3: We'll see galls in a few weeks at the Arboretum, won't we, Joe?
2: There we go. I may bring a few, spread them around to your Arboretum. What do you think of that? Spread the joy. Hey, speaking of spread the joy, what else is happening out there? You know, I didn't give a chance to even ask that of Brian and Chris. So, and yourself, Scott. I mean, what are some of these other things that are happening that you're hearing about with insects and so on?
0: Well, I lost my boxwood. I've been kind of eyeing it. It was, you know, I'm not a big fan of boxwoods. I know a lot of people are, but I just.
2: I got to ask, how did Scott lose his boxwood? Did you just walk away, or I mean, what happened there? I mean, I'm just a little confused. You lost it.
0: One day it was there, and the next day it wasn't. You know, I don't know what happened.
2: It's hiding behind an oak tree. That's what happened.
0: But no, it was a beautiful. I'm sure it was Buxus Semper Virens.
2: Oh yeah.
0: With a nice blue cast to it. Big nice shape, and I knew to keep an eye on it. And I had sprayed it once last year when it showed signs. And then, you know, I saw the signs and it was right in the middle of symposium week and I didn't have time to get out there. And the next thing I know, it's defoliated. But I hear there's some updates on box tree moth.
2: Well, there are. So this is a non-native insect for listeners that haven't heard of it or come across it. It's originally an Asian native. It got accidentally spread to Europe. Now, in Asia, in China, for example, it doesn't even register because there are a whole slew of native Asian boxwoods and they grew up together, they co-evolved. And so those boxwoods are relatively untouched. Of course, they provide a little bit of fodder for the caterpillars, but not much. But we go over to Europe, and Europe also has native boxwoods. But they don't have, and they never had, box tree moth. Now, some of the listeners are probably thinking, box tree? Why does he keep saying that? It's because in Asia and in Europe, boxwoods are native and grow in the woods, and they become tree-like. We sort of see the same thing with yews, right? I used to wonder, you know, how you made a bow out of a little tiny shrub, but, you know, taxus or yews get great big. Well, same way with boxwoods in Europe and Asia. So they're trees. In those locations. So this insect only feeds on boxwoods, and that's the common name, box tree moth. Well, in Europe, it's just ripped through because boxwoods are in the woods, they're in landscaping, they're everywhere. Now, in 2017, we found it up in Ontario, Canada. Now, despite the fact that you can go buy an American boxwood, right? We do not have a native American boxwood. I always let that sink in a little bit. Now, wait a second. That's just a common name given way back when. So boxwoods are not native to North America, and neither are the box tree moth. So now what do we see? Well, it was found up in Ontario, and then it was eventually found in New York, and now it's been found in quite a few different states. And it only eats boxwood leaves, and that's a key because nothing else eats boxwood leaves. Even deer won't eat boxwood leaves because there are so many defense chemicals, those leaves can even make goats sick. So deer leave boxwoods alone. It's really one of their value. They also produce flowers that attract pollinators, and really, they're very hard to replace. It's very hard to find something that does what boxwoods do in the landscaping. But anyway, so now we have this caterpillar loose in some parts of the United States, like where we live in Southwest Ohio. Of course, if we consider that you have, in your case, for example, a well-established boxwoods, let's go back to something that I learned when I made landscaping. If a boxwood got real big and out of hand and it's growing across the sidewalk, what would we do, Scott?
0: Prune it, shear it.
2: Dead air, dead air. Yep. Prune it, yeah. He's like, oh, well, I would rank it, you know, rip it out. You know, just took down an oak tree because too much shade. The point being is that boxwoods have always done very well in with something called rejuvenation pruning. That means that if you want to, cut it back so that it, is kind of stays where it belongs in terms of size, or if it's just become what we call leggy, a lot of shrubs will do that. Mm-hmm. All the foliage is out of the tips and everything. That's where the rejuvenation comes in. Well, you could do the same thing with your boxwood. Mm-hmm. I wouldn't do it too soon. I mean, I wouldn't do it now. But presumably, since you've said you've had it there for a while, it's become established, it's gathered enough stored carbohydrate so that if in the spring or in the winter or in the late fall, you cut it back and get rid of all that damaged foliage, there's a very high probability that in the spring, it will then produce new growth. Huh. And they're so prolific with that, that in a few years, maybe even in a season, it will shape back up. Now, there is one thing we're learning, though, is that may be genetically directed. In other words, some boxwood may be able to do better than others. That's a little, yeah.
0: But how would boxwoods do with a hard pruning, like down to just stubs?
2: They can do very well. But the risk there is making sure that you have, that they've really been established for a long period of time.
0: Yeah.
2: And also that they were in a relatively healthy condition. For example, I've seen where boxwoods were cut back very hard and they were kind of in trouble to begin with. So they just didn't have enough stored carbohydrate. But Brian can speak to this. We'll talk about it after the break, right?
0: Yeah, for sure. We carry this on.
2: I hear music.
0: Yeah, yeah. Yeah, not especially good music, but music. And that does mean we're heading up to a break. So, yeah, you are listening to Let's Garden with Scott Berline. Joe Boggs on the line. Chris Stone here with me. Brian Hines is too. We'll be back in just a few minutes. Remember that podcasts are available wherever podcasts can be found. Live stream on the iHeart app. 52 of the best stations around the country. And you are listening to the world's latest gold medal columnist from Garden Com International. So we'll be back in a minute. You want to stay tuned. All of us are really smart.

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2: This is a Bloomberg Money Minute. There's a chicken nuggets war going on right now.
3: If you operate a fast food restaurant chain today, you have to have higher quality chicken than you did 10 years ago, because a consumer is not really going to accept it, because they have so many really good options out there.
2: That's Jonathan Mays, editor-in-chief of Restaurant Business, who says the goal is to get more young diners who eat a lot of nuggets and their families in the door. That's why hamburger giant McDonald's
4: get 10 tender juicy chicken
2: McNuggets. Just brought back its spicy McNuggets this past week. While over at Burger King,
5: Crown Nuggets are back at Burger King, and you're never too late.
2: After hearing diner complaints that their nuggets were rubbery and tasteless, just introduced a new and improved version. Now, May says this is good for the chains because chicken costs less than half what beef costs, and it's good for consumers.
3: If the chicken nuggets at McDonald's aren't good, those consumers are going to go to Raising Cane's. They're going to go to Chick-fil-A. They're going to go somewhere else.
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6: Here's your WHOP Weather Center forecast. Mainly sunny skies today with a slight chance of thunderstorms. Daytime highs approaching 99. Northwesterly winds at around 5 miles an hour. Mainly clear skies again tonight. Slight chance of thunderstorms. Lows dip down to about 72. Daytime highs approaching 91. Tomorrow, mainly clear skies. That's the forecast from the WHOP Weather Center. I'm meteorologist Megan Mulford. Currently 75.
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8: I'm Jack Callahan. U.S. envoys Steve Witkoff and Jared Kushner are in Moscow and will meet with Russia's President Putin today about a new proposal to end the war in Ukraine. A mistrial declared in the Lindsey Clancy murder case, jurors deadlocked over whether she was legally responsible for killing her three children. The state must decide whether to try her again.
9: The DA has not said if they will retry this case, but in the meantime, Lindsey Clancy remains at the psychiatric hospital until that decision is ultimately made.
8: Fox's Brian Yenis. U.S. Central Command says struck more targets of the Iranian Revolutionary Guard Corps.
10: They say the strikes follow recent attempted attacks by Iran against commercial shipping in the Strait of Hormuz and military service members.
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0: Yeah, welcome back. I'm Scott Berline. You're listening to Let's Garden with Scott Berline. Chris Stone across the way, Brian Hines next to him, and Joe Boggs on the line. And Mark Wessel texted in, said, I'm even more modest than him. Wow. Scott would never brag on himself. I think it's because I said we're all smart people. I should not have spoken for myself. I'm with three smart people, but me, myself, I'm just a C-plus kind of guy.
1: Yeah. Well, you said me, myself, so there's two of you, so the two of you are smart there. That's well, I'm becoming very confused. We better write this down, you know. But speaking of smart, you know, so this box tree moth situation, I gave you before the break, you know, one thing that can be done, which can bring the boxwood back. A lot of people think they're dead, but they're not. Another thing is simply wait till next season, you know, and monitor. And as soon as you see the damage on a boxwood, well, this is not your case, in your case, because you have to wait till the foliage comes out again, which it very well could do without even pruning back. I should have said that. In fact, there's a high probability it will do that even without pruning back. But in other boxwoods, you know, just monitor for the caterpillar damage and then, you know, and then spray the boxwoods. And there are an array of different chemicals to use. If you don't want to use a standard insecticide, meaning one that basically kills everything, you can use one that is actually labeled for organic gardening. It's called spinosad. Just spelled like it sounds, like spinosad, and that'll take out the caterpillars very easily. And you can even buy that product now. And I've been kind of using it for some other reasons, for other purposes. But you can buy it in a hose end applicator. So just put on the end of your hose. Yeah, makes it very easy to do.
0: Especially if you have now, a long row of boxwoods, which a lot of people do.
1: Exactly. Yeah. They do. And if your water pressure is good, and most of it, you know, we mostly have decent water pressure, that applicator will send a stream really into the center of the plant. And that's important because the caterpillars early on feed inside the boxwoods, hidden away. You won't even maybe notice them. And that's been a problem because once they start running out of food inside the plant, then they start moving towards the tips of the plant. And that's when we see them. But of course, that's why very often in your case, for example, where, well, that boxwood may have looked fine not long ago. And then all of a sudden it's like, what happened? Well, they were there just hidden away.
0: Right.
1: But long term, the great news on all this, there is a professor at University of Cincinnati, Dr. Teresa Culley, and she has been working very diligently on selecting boxwoods that are resistant to box tree moth. Remember what I said, in Asia, you know, it's not a problem. In Europe, it's a problem. Well, you could kind of guess if the boxwoods have some genetic connection to Asia, and I'm not just saying they have to be 100% Asian boxwoods, then they can be resistant. Of course, I'm kind of stretching that a little bit because we don't entirely know what the resistant mechanisms are. And that's plural because there may be more than one, but we do know that it's genetically based. And that's exactly what Teresa's doing. Is she's first taking samples and genetically tagging the boxwood. So we know exactly what boxwood that is instead of names. I mean, you all know this. We can lose the name of any plant over the years. Maybe we think it's a, So in this case, it's a genetic tag, second year of testing boxwoods, and it's looking very good. I mean, night and day good. So in the future, we'll have boxwoods that are totally resistant.
0: So you breed those.
1: That's the big news there.
0: Yeah, breed those with the ones that are blight resistant, and you've got a whole new set, hopefully, of boxwoods to use in landscapes.
1: Yeah, that's just incredible, Scott, because that's actually going on right now as well. There's been a lot of work done on blight resistance. So if we can build this, these boxwoods together to be that, and also maybe resistant to winter damage and all those different things. And so in some ways, this may sound a little strange, but when you have something, you know, attacking a plant like box tree moth attacking boxwoods, it can lead to an improvement of that plant that otherwise wouldn't have occurred. So that's what's happening right now. Mm. And I'll tell you another thing that's happening. I have to say this because I received an email actually this morning, oddly enough, of a person who came across one of these really big garden spiders. This is the time of year when we have a lot of spiders activity because many of our spiders overwinter in eggs.
0: Oh, I thought it was just because it's Halloween and they're scary.
1: It's Halloween. Yes, they're coming out and getting started early. You put them on your boxwoods and you have everything.
0: You got it going on.
1: Yeah. I don't know where that went. But you know, we have all kinds of different spiders. They are all beneficial. We can't stress that enough. They eat arthropods, and a big group of arthropods are insects, which in many cases we would call pests. Well, in this case, it's one of those great big, there are a lot of different names given to it. Yellow and black garden spiders create these round webs that makes them an orb weaver. Mm-hmm. It turned out that she was admiring this web, and then

0: Might even make a few weird noises. You know, that's kind of scary. And sometimes that happens, right? But at the end of the day, even the biggest spider that we have in Ohio, and now I'm going to say this, that's making these webs, making these big round webs. If they would bite you, it'd be about like a bee sting. So that, they don't represent any kind of a threat, really. And even the spiders that, I won't go too far in this direction, but even those that we consider to be venomous, they are venomous, but those would be like the widow spiders and the recluse spiders. Notice I didn't say black widow and brown recluse because these are whole groups of spiders. Yes, they do have some pretty serious venom. However, they don't jump on you. They don't leap at you. They're not hunting you down. And so the point being is, this is the time of year we see a lot of spiders. They are consuming a lot of insects. Just admire them and leave them alone. That's really the take-home message here. And I'm about to post a Beagle alert. I mean, probably within a few minutes after being off the show this morning on spiders. And so go to BYGL and you'll see a lot of information and pictures and just explaining exactly what's going on to reduce the fear factor, right?
1: Yeah.
0: So, we're not afraid of them.
1: And that resource is so great. BYGL or Ohio, the Ohio State University Buckeye Yard and Garden Line, even for people who are all over the place. You don't have to be from Ohio, but the reports that are coming out every day, it seems like, and then all the past ones are available on all kinds of pretty much anything that's like an issue with plants. Sometimes it's not even an issue with plants. It's just an interesting item. So it's really, really good work you guys are doing.
0: We have a lot of fun doing them, and like you say, they're online. They're free from everyone except those up in Michigan. I'm sorry. I had to
1: That
0: sorry, I
1: state
0: had
1: up
0: to say that.
1: north.
0: It's football season.
1: That's
0: I have
1: right.
0: to do that. I'm sure some listeners were just waiting, thinking, okay, it's got to happen sometime.
2: Joe
0: But
2: Scott's going to
0: it's
2: Michigan today.
1: yeah, I'm actually heading up
0: Oh,
1: north.
0: you
1: Yeah,
0: are?
1: yeah.
0: Oh, man, have you had your shots and all that?
1: I had to what? Your shots,
0: Have
1: he
0: you
1: said.
0: your
1: Oh no.
0: shots? I mean,
1: Oh
0: right.
1: no. To all of our Michigan listeners, I apologize for this whole last
0: Oh
1: 5 minutes.
2: You're about to get some calls now.
0: Yeah, that's right.
3: Joe, are we seeing
0: Well,
3: any
0: you.
3: predation on the box tree moth caterpillars? Any particular birds or other things taking advantage of this large supply of soft-bodied insects now?
0: You wanted to say meat items, didn't you? I
3: Meat
0: heard you
3: items.
0: pause, and you're exactly that's right. Well, as a matter of fact, yes, yellow jackets. I even have pictures, and this has happened now several times. Yellow jackets, bald-faced hornets, and paper wasps—they are meat eaters. I want to say that right off the bat. They carry that meat back to their colonies, and they feed it to their young. And so, this is a second. Third year in a row, actually, I was, where I've had, box was literally buzzing with yellow jackets coming in and grinding up box tree moth caterpillars and flying off. And of course, I hate to say this, but in all cases, it's like, because I want to get pictures. See, I'm there to take pictures and observe, and they're running off with my subjects. So it's sort of like, wait. But at any rate, yes, we've seen that. I've seen hunting assassin bugs, for example.
3: Nice.
0: Now, birds, it takes birds a while to learn to eat new things. That's something that people need to think about. And I actually didn't know that until a few years ago with brown marmorated stink bugs, for example. Early on, birds ignored them because they didn't look like a native stink bug, and they weren't. And once they started learning to eat them, they really started eating them. That was observed by scientists and published. And we'll probably see the same thing. I'm quite certain we are seeing the same thing with some of our other non-natives, like spotted lanternfly. Again, a lot of our predators don't know that that's good eats.
1: Yeah.
0: And so once that happens, we start seeing a suppression of the population. So,
1: So we could
0: yeah,
1: see,
0: Brian, we're seeing it.
1: yeah. So we could see a boxwood, which has traditionally been seen as a low value plant for the ecology.

0: becoming basically a Keystone plant because of the box tree moth. It becomes foundational to the health of the ecology.
1: You and I are going to have to team teach because that would be so. That would be so rich.
0: We could mess up a whole new generation of kids.
1: Exactly. That's our job. Yes, we could.
2: So, Joe, I've seen some piles of spotted legume. Maybe that was a bird.
1: There you
2: Something.
1: Go.
2: Something's yeah. leaving little piles of parts of spotted lanternflies laying around.
1: You know, it could be a bird. It could also, that's also the mark of some of our small mammals. Because, you know, they'll very commonly, you know, they'll chew the body and you know, I mean, and the wings get stuck in their throat. The wings are kind of hard. So, you know, they're telling each other, don't eat that. It'll make you sick, you know. And you can, I'm sorry, that went by too fast, didn't it? But the point being is when we do see that, that's really interesting, Chris. That does indicate predation. And it was a predator that couldn't handle the wings. And that could be a bird because same idea. These, you know, their wings are pretty big, but again, they're kind of hard. And you can imagine, okay, how would you swallow that? You know, well, don't do that. I mean, I just realized Scott's going to say, the next radio show.
2: Doesn't sound great to
1: me. Pass some around. So that's very interesting.
0: Yeah. Well, we'll have to leave it with that, Joe. It's always always great to have you on. You're assistant professor of entomology at
1: Ohio State. Thank you.
0: Well, we sure appreciate you having you on. We'll see you in early October.
1: Yes, that'll be great. Just in time for my favorite holiday, right?
0: Yeah, mine too.
1: Yes, yeah. We don't even have to dress up. We just go out and get candy.
0: Just
1: be that's
0: us.
1: Always great, wasn't
0: yeah.
1: it? Yes, that's exactly right.
0: Well,
1: okay, you all take care.
0: Yeah, we
2: you
0: will.
2: Too, Joe.
0: Thanks again, Joe.
2: Take care.
0: And we'll be back right back for our final segment in just a couple minutes.

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7: Here's your WHOP Weather Center forecast. Mainly sunny skies today with a slight chance of thunderstorms. Daytime highs approaching 99. Northwesterly winds at around 5 miles an hour. Mainly clear skies again tonight. Slight chance of thunderstorms. Lows dip down to about 72. Daytime highs approaching 91. Tomorrow, mainly clear skies. That's the forecast from the WHOP Weather Center. I'm meteorologist Megan Mulford. Currently 75.
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0: Yeah, welcome back. Final segment here of Let's Garden with Scott Berline for this day, September 5th. And we're here with Chris Stone and Brian Hines, two good friends, two good horticulturists. I'm glad you were here, guys. It really has been fun for me. I hope it's been fun for you.
1: Oh, yeah.
0: So we'll wrap this up. Gary Sullivan's not here today, so we will we'll finish out by talking about a lot of people taking trips for Labor Day.
1: Yeah.
0: And leaving the garden behind. So what do you do? You know, I rely on a spaghetti morass of hoses coming from a spigot with multiple Ys and valves. And I put one of those relatively cheap battery-powered timers on each one.
1: Nice.
0: And set up sprinklers around the yard and rely on old technology for the most part. I am having my son come over and visit and move sprinklers around. So I have one running every day for an hour, and it gets posted to four different spots each day. That works for me. I'm hoping he does the containers right. But what do you guys do?
1: So for my containers, I'll move the ones that are in sun under the deck.
0: Give them a little shade.
1: I'm not going to be there, so right. I don't have to, look at them in a different spot, get some shade.
0: A week of shade won't hurt them.
1: Right. You're not going to lose much in that time. Water after I've moved them really heavily. And then, hopefully have a solid relative or neighbor that you can count on for a little bit of hand watering on those. I've been fortunate this year on the turf and on the landscape to be able to just heavily water before going out of town. But I like your hoses. Timers. That's a good way to do it.
0: It works. It takes a little time to set it up.
1: Sure.
0: And move, get everything out. And you got to test it. I found out yesterday one of the sprinklers is clogged. I've never seen that before. A spinner head.
1: Mm-hmm.
0: It was just clogged. It was like multiple times. Why? I thought it was a timer. I thought maybe I left a valve closed.
2: Yeah, we have hard water
0: all
2: here.
0: Around. Yeah. I don't know if it was. I don't know what it was. I keep them in the garage. I suspect it was a mud dauber type of a wasp build a nest in the little nozzle.
1: Yeah.
0: But I don't know. Chris, what is your method?
2: I do the same things you all do. And really, really, really water. Make sure those pots are saturated. Mm-hmm. What I don't like, and since we're having storms in the area, in the region right now, I don't like having things blown over and me not know about it.
0: Right.
2: Because if they're laying on their side and it does rain while you're gone, they don't get any water. So I tie my plants to bamboo stakes.
0: Yeah.
2: I put my pots on the edge of my patio and do a little cross stake. And tie them with some garden twine. It doesn't look too bad if you use some nice bamboo stakes.
0: But you're not there, so who cares?
2: Right. And that keeps them from blowing over and that happening. Because they can get broken or dry out really badly that way. So.
0: Yeah, and then you just pray for a little rain to help things out while you're gone.
1: Right.
0: But
1: even at work this weekend, we have people off after today for the holiday, Sunday and Monday. And with the heat we've had.
0: You're bringing in staff.
1: Bringing someone into water.
0: Well, that's good for homeowners, too, is bring in some staff.
1: Yeah. Pay the neighbor kid.
0: If you can trust that they learn what you tell them to do and we'll do it.
2: Definitely show your family, kids, neighbors how you want things watered because their idea of watering is likely to be totally different than
0: splash.
2: Yours.
0: Yeah,
2: yeah. So
0: splash,
2: tell them to fill up that pot to the brim till it's about ready to overflow, and then that's a good
0: do
2: water.
0: It again
2: and do it again. Yes.
1: Yes.
0: Yeah. I have one pot that is drying out notoriously. I'm going to put a little pan under it so it holds the water and brings them up. So that about wraps us up, gentlemen. Brian Hines, Director of Horticulture at Spring Grove Cemetery and Arboretum. Thank you so much for being here.
1: Thank you.
0: Chris Stone, Director of Boone County Arboretum and owner, operator of Green Visions Professional Consulting.
2: Thank you so much, Scott.
0: Oh, you're welcome. It's been fun to have you guys here. I do want to thank all our callers and listeners. Thanks for listening. Our producer, Danny Gleason, thank you for the good work and for bringing in the non-dairy cheese whiz. Next week will be Mark Wessel. He'll be back. What? Already, you say? Yes, he will be back, and we'll take your calls and talk about all kinds of things. September 19th, Sarah Geiger-Bain returns. Have a great holiday weekend. See you next time.

0: This is a scoreboard update from WHOP. High school football last night, Christian County defeated McKenzie, Tennessee, 47-28. South Warren over Greenwood, 42-7. Marshall County beat Trigg County in double overtime, 34-28. Butler County shut out Todd County Central, 80-0. Caldwell County over Union County, 26-14. Fort Knox defeated Fort Campbell, 29-23. Madisonville North Hopkins over Hopkins County Central, 63-12. McCracken County beat Clarksville Northeast, 47-39. Paducah Tillman over Mayfield, 40-17. Murray beat Graves County, 25-7. Crittenden County shut out Webster County, 49-0. It was Muhlenberg County over Edmondson County, 21-6. Callaway County beat Fulton County, 56-8. Henderson County over Henry Clay, 63-34. And Owensboro shut out Davis County, 49-0. For sports on demand, go to our website, WHOPAM.com. I'm Jeff Sisk.
1: I'm Deputy Chris Beavers, Trigg County Sheriff's Office.
2: And I'm Major Wampler with the Cadiz Police Department.
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6: A mission to Moscow, a new push for peace. I'm Jack Callahan, Fox News. U.S. Envoy Steve Witkoff and Jared Kushner have arrived in Moscow to revive efforts to end Russia's invasion of Ukraine. Russia's TASS news agency reports Witkoff and Kushner are meeting today with Russia's President Vladimir Putin. He's ordered a 3-day halt of air attacks on Ukraine. The conflict, which is now in its fifth year, has intensified, with both sides escalating rocket and drone attacks on the other. U.S. Central Command reports new U.S. airstrikes on positions in Iran linked to the Revolutionary Guard Corps.
7: They say the strikes follow recent attempted attacks by Iran against commercial shipping in the Strait of Hormuz and military service members. This as the U.S. Navy continues to enforce the U.S. blockade against Iran. U.S. Central Command says as of Wednesday, U.S. forces have redirected 86 commercial vessels, disabled 3, and boarded 2 to ensure compliance. It's unclear when this military conflict will end. Meantime, inflation remains a concern for voters as the conflict with Iran pushes diesel prices to a record high.
6: Fox's Christina Coleman. The FBI is probing the suspected theft of driver's license scans being sold on the dark web, including that of Secretary of War Pete Hegseth.
8: The FBI field office in New Orleans is leading the investigation into a massive data breach that has exposed millions of driver's licenses to identity theft and scams involving cyber hackers on the dark web. A hacker linked to identity theft that calls itself Nexus claims to have more than 153 million driver's licenses from people in the U.S. and Canada, along with millions of other identity documents. The data may have been stolen from idscan.net, a Louisiana-based identity verification company whose technology is used by businesses specializing in car rentals, retail, finance, and entertainment.
6: Fox's Jennifer Griffin. 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
10: Former Kentucky Governor Matt Bevin has been sentenced to jail for contempt of court. Paul Miles has the latest.
11: And I will not allow you to taint the integrity of this court.
12: Family court judge Angela Johnson held Bevin in contempt for failing to turn over financial documents in his child support case. A warrant was issued for Bevin's arrest several months ago, and he was picked up Thursday night in Paris, Kentucky, following a tip from a 911 caller.
13: Yeah, he's working on a Hallmark movie set.
14: He's working on a Hallmark movie set?
13: Yeah, there's like a Hallmark movie filming today.
12: The judge sentenced the former governor to 60 days in the county jail, but said she would consider relief after about 30 days. I'm Paul Miles.
10: Kentucky taxpayers will not see another state income tax cut next year. State officials say tax revenues fell more than $1 billion short of the level needed to trigger an automatic reduction. The tax rate has dropped in recent years, but lawmakers say the latest numbers mean Kentuckians could not expect another cut anytime soon. And the fight over rural health care funding is heating up in Kentucky. Mehmet Oz says millions of federal dollars are available, but it's up to the state to decide how that money is spent. Lee Mowen has more.
14: Here's the unfortunate reality of the way the law was written, and it was very clever. The goal was to get the money to governors because people trust governors to use the money correctly more than they trust anybody else.
15: Dr. Mehmet Oz was joined by Congressman Andy Barr Friday to talk health care across the Commonwealth. The CDC administrator said the money for rural health care is in Governor Andy Beshear's hands. He went on to say this money can't build new hospitals, only to invest in existing ones. The state secured $212 million through the Rural Health Transformation Program for said hospitals. I'm Lee Mowen.
10: And I'm Scott Hooper.
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16: And this update is brought to you by Ash Brunson's All Clean. The National Weather Service in Paducah is calling for triple-digit heat index values all the way into Sunday, though there is now a chance of widely scattered showers and thunderstorms Saturday, which might help cool things down. Hopkinsville Fire and EMS Captain Peyton Rogers urges everyone to drink more water than they think they might need and to take frequent breaks in air conditioning. Clarksville Police K-9 Officer Stephen Deering has been terminated from the department following an internal investigation into the use of force following the death of Darius Chapel. When authorities were attempting to detain Chapel, he was tased multiple times and a police dog was utilized. He was lodged in the Montgomery County Jail following his arrest, where he'd be found deceased a few days later. That's been your news, and for more, visit us at WHOPAM.com. Deontay Berry reporting.
17: Here's your WHOP Weather Center forecast. Mainly sunny skies today with a slight chance of thunderstorms. Daytime highs approaching 99. Northwesterly winds at around 5 miles an hour. Mainly clear skies again tonight. Slight chance of thunderstorms. Lows dip down to about 72. Daytime highs approaching 91. Tomorrow, mainly clear skies. That's the forecast from the WHOP Weather Center. I'm meteorologist Megan Mulford. Right now, 81.
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1: This is a scoreboard update from WHOP. High school football last night, Christian County defeated McKenzie, Tennessee, 47-28. South Warren over Greenwood, 42-7. Marshall County beat Trigg County in double overtime, 34-28. Butler County shut out Todd County Central, 80-0. Caldwell County over Union County, 26-14. Fort Knox defeated Fort Campbell, 29-23. Madisonville North Hopkins over Hopkins County Central, 63-12. McCracken County beat Clarksville Northeast, 47-39. Paducah Tillman over Mayfield, 40-17. Murray beat Graves County, 25-7. Crittenden County shut out Webster County, 49-0. It was Muhlenberg County over Edmondson County, 21-6. Callaway County beat Fulton County, 56-8. Henderson County over Henry Clay, 63-34. And Owensboro shut out Davis County, 49-0. 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I'm Jeff Siss.
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4: 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Kevin Harlan and Hall of Fame quarterback Kurt Warner will call the action from Seattle. 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
7: In a Massachusetts murder trial, I'm Daria Albinger, Fox News. A status hearing later this month could determine if Lindsay Clancy will be tried again on murder charges.
8: Plymouth County District Attorney Timothy Cruz says Lindsay Clancy's case isn't about health care.
9: Children were murdered, and it's our job to seek justice.
8: Noting he'll decide whether to retry the case, defense attorney Kevin Reddington.
10: I don't know if we will ever be able to get jurors that aren't aware of this case anywhere.
8: A judge declaring a mistrial Friday after jurors were unable to reach a verdict. Prosecutors argued Clancy intentionally killed her three young children in 2023. The 36-year-old admits to strangling them, but pleaded not guilty to murder charges with the defense, maintaining she shouldn't be held criminally liable because she had postpartum psychosis. Kristen Goodwin, Fox News.
7: President Trump is warning the U.S. could soon target Iran's heavily fortified Pickaxe Mountain nuclear site as efforts to reach a deal to end the conflict remain stalled.
11: President Trump is backing up Vice President Vance's claim that the conflict in Iran is not a war because the strikes have been intermittent. He calls it small potatoes, but he says the U.S. is also considering targeting a uranium enrichment facility in Iran, which would be a major move.
12: We may hit Pickaxe very soon because if there was anything going on with Pickaxe, but because of all of the things, you know, we're leading in space now by a lot. We know everybody that's moving at Pickaxe. We know everybody that's moving everywhere, all over Iran. And if anything goes bad, we hit them. We hit them hard.
11: President Trump has in the past threatened action against Pickaxe Mountain. The heavily fortified nuclear site is buried deep underground.
7: That's Fox's Madeline Rivera reporting. 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
13: This is the Kentucky News Network. Kentucky's record-setting heat is now disrupting school transportation. In Louisville, more than 100 Jefferson County school bus drivers called out sick on Friday. Union leaders say temperatures on buses without air conditioning climbed above 100 degrees, and that led to concerns about heat-related illnesses for drivers, aides, and students. The union says only about a third of the district's buses are equipped with AC. Former Kentucky Governor Matt Bevin has been sentenced to jail for contempt of court.
14: I impose 60 days. I disagree that this is now criminal because you were given ample opportunity to purge between the date of sentencing and the actual hearing day.
13: Jefferson County Family Court Judge Angela Johnson sent the former governor to jail for failing to turn over financial documents in his child support case.
14: He has over and over again demonstrated a complete disregard and utter disrespect for this court.
13: Bevin was arrested Thursday night on the contempt charge in the child support case involving his adopted son, Jonah. Attorney John Helmers represents Jonah Bevin.
15: These are the same rules that apply to every citizen, everyone in the state of Kentucky. And rather than comply with the court orders, he was a fugitive for months and decided to be an extra on a movie set rather than comply with the law of the Commonwealth.
13: Judge Angela Johnson sentenced the former governor to 60 days in the county jail, but said she would consider relief after 30 days. And what began as a domestic disturbance call in eastern Kentucky quickly turned dangerous. Police say 42-year-old Robert Thomas Smith tried to ignite a homemade explosive before running into a wooded hillside. Investigators say the property had fishing lines and hooks set at eye level, creating what they described as a booby trap. Smith was eventually arrested after a struggle with an officer and is being held at the Big Sandy Regional Detention Center. I'm Scott Hooper.
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18: 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The National Weather Service in Paducah is calling for triple-digit heat index values all the way into Sunday, though there is now a chance of widely scattered showers and thunderstorms Saturday, which might help cool things down. Hopkinsville Fire and EMS Captain Peyton Rogers urges everyone to drink more water than they think they might need and to take frequent breaks in air conditioning. Clarksville Police K-9 Officer Stephen Deering has been terminated from the department following an internal investigation into the use of force following the death of Darius Chapel. When authorities were attempting to detain Chapel, he was tased multiple times and a police dog was utilized. He was lodged in the Montgomery County Jail following his arrest, where he'd be found deceased a few days later. That's been your news, and for more, visit us at WHOPAM.com. Deontay Berry reporting.
19: Here's your WHOP Weather Center forecast. Mainly sunny skies today with a slight chance of thunderstorms. Daytime highs approaching 99. Northwesterly winds at around 5 miles an hour. Mainly clear skies again tonight. Slight chance of thunderstorms. Lows dip down to about 72. Daytime highs approaching 91. Tomorrow, mainly clear skies. That's the forecast from the WHOP Weather Center. I'm meteorologist Megan Mulford. Right now, 87.
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20: The Army Bowl is back. Fort Campbell and Fort Knox battling again for bragging rights and a little bit of Kentucky football history. Pikeville and Raceland met again. Mayfield and Paducah Tillman added another chapter to a rivalry now stretching to 113 games. And Boyle County and Lexington Catholic went head-to-head with plenty of history between them. Then you get to Louisville, Manuel and Frederick Douglass, Trinity and Moeller, Male and St. Xavier. Six classifications, some serious heavyweight football. So, who took the next step? Who got knocked back? And which Friday night result could still matter when we get to November? We'll break it all down. It's Friday Night Kentucky with News Radio 840 WHAS Scott Fitzgerald and Kentucky Prep Gridirons Fletcher Long.
21: And welcome to week 3
0: of the Kentucky high school football season. It is Friday Night Kentucky, where my co-host Fletcher Long and yours truly, Scott Fitzgerald, break down high school football from around the Commonwealth. Fletch, how are you, my man?
21: You know, I went 13-3 last night, and that's a bad night for the Fletch.
0: Oh!
21: I was only 82%. I'm 83% on the season.
0: I think I think you're entitled, Fletch. I think, by all means, with your record you went, you're entitled to do that. And we got a lot to unpack, Fletch. A lot of big games around the state, and of course, we'll take you through for the next hour. Fletch, let's start in Class 1A, where Fort Campbell, well, fell to Fort Knox. It was the Army Bowl. Fort Campbell coming into this one 1-1 after their impressive win over Clarksville. Well, Fort Knox was still looking for its first victory. What'd you see from Fort Campbell, and why couldn't they get over the hump in this one?
21: Well, you know, this is why this is amateur athletics at its best. This is why high school football is such a great game, because at the end of the day, Scott, you're coaching high school kids.
0: You know, right.
21: Fort Campbell put the hammer down on Clarksville Academy last week, 44-0. Fort Knox has lost their first 2 weeks by a combined score of about 80-0. Nobody in the world thinks that that Fort Knox has much of a chance. But first-year coach Nick Colvin, he said, hey, baby, we're not out of this. And they go to Fort Campbell to Oak Grove, Kentucky, on the site of the Screaming Eagles, the base of the Screaming Eagles, the 101st, and they win 29-23 in a game no one could have ever have possibly forecast. I mean, I'm not the only person that had Fort Campbell winning this game. Mm-hmm. Everybody in Kentucky thought Fort Campbell was going to win this game. But, you know, these are high school kids, Scott. That's why we got to play them on the field. You don't win games on paper. You win games on the field. And this one in the Christian County McKenzie score are just examples of upsets that, you know, you're coaching kids. Kids have good nights. Kids have bad nights.
0: Yeah.
21: You know, I mean, it's amateur athletics. It's why it's the greatest game in the world.
0: Amen, it is. And so do you see optimism here, Fletch, for Fort Knox moving forward?
21: You got to feel good about this. You could argue, much like the Army-Navy game in college, that this is the only game these kids really care about. I mean, It's the Army Bowl. They're the only two Department of Defense high schools in the Commonwealth of Kentucky. And for Fort Knox to win this game, they would probably trade the whole season for this one game. Now, back in, you know, these two schools will get right again. You know, I remember when Papa Joe Jaggers was winning state titles at Fort Knox, and I remember when Coach P, Marshall Patterson, was winning championships at Fort Campbell, or when Sean Berner was winning championships at Fort Campbell. These two schools, they are destination programs, and they've been very good in their past. They're not so good right now, but they still represent the best of what America represents and what America stands around the globe. And thank God, you know, for this game. It's a wonderful game, and congratulations to Fort Knox.
0: Well said, Fletch. Again, Fletch along with Kentucky Prep, gridiron.com. I'm Scott Fitzgerald with News Radio 840 WHS. This is Friday Night Kentucky, where we take a look at high school football from around the state from the night before. We're with you for the next hour, talking about all the classes, and let's keep it in 1A, Fletch. And, well, Holy Cross and DeSales, two neighborhood rivals, went at it. Holy Cross came into this one unbeaten. DeSales still searching for its first win, and when it was all said and done, Holy Cross still undefeated. They win 27-24. What'd you take away from here?
21: Well, you know, DeSales nearly snuck up on I thought it was going to be a two-touchdown split here. And Holy Cross, everybody, when I picked them in my preseason top five, everybody's like, what in the world, man? Are you like best friends with the head coach? Hey, look, baby, nobody's laughing now. Who's laughing now?
0: Right.
21: Holy Cross, 27-24. They're 3-0, Scott. They're looking like contenders. This is the Holy Cross team that we see, that we expect to see. Last year was kind of an aberration. Not all 4-7 marks are alike. Sometimes you've got 4-7 marks that are more like 6-5s, you know.
0: But right.
21: Holy Cross is back, and it's good to see it. We're a better sport when the Holy Crosses are out there thriving.
0: Right on. Fletcher Long with us now, and we're talking Class 1A. We're going to talk all the other classes as we move on. Now on to one of the more intriguing matchups in 1A, Fletch. Pikeville and Raceland. These teams met twice last year, including that Class A semifinal. And Pikeville had, well, Bryson, Mr. B, as you call him, Johnson, back in the lineup after his eligibility was resolved. Who ultimately decided this one?
21: Well, this game right here, I think that J.J. Reynolds came out and played a really good ball game for Pikeville and made really good decisions with the ball. The defense was stout. You know, they had a pick six, at least one pick six. They might have had two. I think they did have two pick sixes. I picked this one just about dead on the number. I had it 35-28. I thought it was on a neutral field. It wasn't on a neutral field. They played the game at Raceland High School. But it was 37-30 on a game that was just exciting to the last play pretty much. And that's what we expect to see. This game might have decided the 1A title at the third weekend of the year.
0: Wow. These are the two teams. Interesting.
21: They're going to die for that title. Raceland and Pikeville.
0: Right. You know. Pikeville coming away, of course, Fletch, with a 37-30 win. And we'll keep an eye on that one as we get closer to Lexington and, of course, that first weekend in December. And, Fletch, let's put it back inside the Waterson, man. I don't know what else is left to say, but Christian Academy of Louisville went up against LCA unbeaten and, frankly, they make people look silly. The first couple of weeks, back-to-back shutouts. LCA trying to bounce back after being shut out by Pulaski County. Cal curb stomped them into next week, 66-21. What in the wild, wild world of sports are they drinking over at Cal or putting in the food over there? Because they're rolling.
21: They didn't just beat them, Scott. They put some stank on
0: good
21: it.
0: Good night.
21: I mean, good Lord. If you'll remember, I got a call from the president of eCampus who said, I can't believe you're such a coward. You picked CAL. And I was like, yeah, I am a coward. I'm terrified of CAL. And, you know, everybody else should be too. I mean, they beat LCA. And this is a good ball club. This LCA ball club boasts two of the better interior offensive linemen in the state of Kentucky, and Nick Greer and Matthew Montgomery. They got one of the better dual threat kids at quarterback in Nash Whelan, one of the more effective signal callers. They got talent all over the field, and they can't even stay on the field with CAL. I mean, and don't feel bad, LCA. CAL does this to everyone.
0: Right.
21: It's kind of like Trinity. They do it to everybody. Nobody can play with those Centurions. You know, that Jackson Burke kid for CAL is just standing back there completely unmolested. Nobody ever touches him. You know, if they don't win the state title, you own my house.
0: Fletcher Long joining us now. I'm Scott Fitzgerald. This is Friday Night Kentucky as we recap the night that was high school football from around the Commonwealth. And again, we take you from the west side of the state where there was plenty of action last night over to the east side and from Louisville down to Bowling Green. And we're going to break down Class 2A coming up here after the break, Fletch. But, you know, when you talk about Cal, do they really look like one of the best teams in the state? I'm talking regardless of classification. I mean, how good is this Cal team?
21: Well, I was watching somebody time in 40s at a combine one time, and he was calling out the dude's time before the clock would register. And I asked him one time, I said, how do you do that? He said, well, if you time enough of these things, you know what a 4-5 looks like. Well, I know what a 4-5 looks like, and CAL's got it all over the field in space. I mean, they've got quickness and speed in space, and they got athletes. How do you match up at the 3A level with the Brown kid that's headed to Louisville?
0: Yeah, Jahi Brown.
21: Mm-hmm. How do you match up with the kid that's going to Indiana that plays DB, the transfer from Atherton? How do you match up with those kids? Well, you know, how do you match up with Kellen Hall, the number 2 overall prospect in America in the 28th class? He's number 2 in America, Scott, in the United States. I mean, how do you match up with that kid? Well, the answer is in Kentucky, we can't.
0: Mm-hmm.
21: We don't have an answer for that, you know.
0: Right.
21: And I mean, it's like grown men out in the backyard playing tackle football with a bunch of toddlers.
0: You know, that's crazy.
21: You got two teams out there that are running in different gears and different speeds, and you can see it if you're a football person like you or I. You can see it. I mean, yeah. You know, we know what a 4-5 looks like.
0: Right. And again, Fletcher Long joining us now as we break down the night that was in high school football. And if you want more from Fletcher year round, he comes on with Tony Vannetti and I on News Radio 840 WHS every Friday at 7:30. And if you want more about what Fletcher does and how much he knows, either one, get in touch with him because he'll love to talk to you, or two, log on to X and you'll get him at KPG Football. Fletch is constantly kicking checking things out for sure. And again, he's really the straw that stirs the drink here at the Big Ass Fans Friday Night Kentucky High School post game show that we bring you every Saturday here on this station for an hour. And we try to break it all down as we can. And Fletch, when we come back, we're going to talk a little, of course, some of the other action that happened around the state. We'll move over to Class 3A. We got 5A. And, gee, I don't know what we're going to talk about when it comes to Trinity.
21: Did they win? What a shock.
0: Gee, I don't know. And I'm pretty sure Tony Vannetti will be able to tell you if they won or not. I was texting him during that game. He told me it was a big slobber knocker of a game. So evidently they were hitting pretty hard, and there were some issues at Manuel. So as we get into the 6A conversation, we had some issues there as well. But we've got a lot more to talk about in between then and now. And we love doing this for you again. We're here every Saturday for you starting at 10 a.m. We're going to take a quick break. When we come back, we'll start getting into some more conversations. He is Fletcher Long. I'm Scott Fitzgerald. This is the Big Ass Fans Friday Night Kentucky post-game show.

0: otherwise mainly clear skies. Highs level off around 99. Northwesterly winds 5 to 10 miles an hour. Mainly clear again tonight, slight chance of thunderstorms. Lows level off around 72. Highs around 91. Tomorrow, lots of sunshine. That's the forecast from the WHOP Weather Center. I'm meteorologist Megan Mulford. Currently, 96.
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2: 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So I saw this TikTok of Francesca, and I thought, this was really something. She was teaching her grandparents how to use Uber Eats. And joining us is Francesca. How many views, Francesca, has your video gotten so far?
3: Hey, Kim. Views, I think, across TikTok and Instagram were almost at 60 million views.
2: Wow. Isn't that something? But you have such patience. And it's because you were sitting there, it looked like, with your grandfather. Well, now, how old is he? 109? Is that right?
3: 102.
2: 102. Okay.
4: Come on.
2: Sorry, I was aging the guy.
3: Almost 109.
4: I guess when you're 102, yeah, you're close to 109.
2: Okay, and then, that's right, you're closer to 109 than you are to 70. And now your grandma is 89?
3: 89.
2: Okay.
3: Yeah.
2: And so you didn't want, then you wanted to teach them how to use Uber Eats. And why did you want to do that?
3: It's actually, it's a funny story. So they had some Uber credits that were sitting on their account. And they both have iPhones, but their iPhones are so old. I think it's an iPhone 8 where they still have the home button that you can press the home button. And they told me they had these credits and wanted to order something on Uber, but they couldn't download the Uber app. And when I tried to do it on their phone, their phones are so old that doesn't support the software anymore. So I realized you could do Uber on a desktop. So I was leaving their house a few weeks ago, and on my way out, they're like, can you show us how to use that Uber thing? So I went down into the computer room, and as I was about to start, I was like, this could be hilarious. And I was like, I should record this. So I just put it up, mainly to show my family after the fact. But yeah, it turned into something way bigger than that.
2: But what I loved about it is that you didn't say things like, open the Chrome browser. You were like, tap the beach ball.
4: How did they have any Uber credits if they don't have Uber?
3: They had it because it was actually a few months ago. So my grandpa, he goes to a pottery class. At 102, he goes to a weekly pottery class. And I had posted this video back in March of him at pottery, which also went viral. And Uber reached out saying they wanted to give him some credits to go to pottery with Uber.
4: Oh.
3: But he does. He drives, so he didn't need the driving credits with Uber.
2: That's funny.
4: So he's going to get something to eat. Now, since you've taught them how to use Uber Eats, have they done it on their own?
3: With me there, yes, but I give very little instruction.
4: Okay.
2: You know what? That's so great.
4: I want to know what a 102-year-old guy is buying on Uber Eats.
3: I'll tell you. Orton Steakhouse.
4: Ah, getting a steak.
3: He's getting steak.
2: That is awesome. That's awesome. And so now this is your second video with your grandparents that has gone viral. Do you see a trend here with this?
3: Oh, they're celebrities. They really are celebrities. My grandma got recognized at the hair salon. they have brands reaching out, sending them PR. They've been featured on all these different publications. Every day my grandma texts me and asks why something hasn't showed up on the doorstep yet.
4: What's she waiting for?
3: She's waiting for more PR packages.
4: Oh, she just wants more. Send them to her.
3: Yeah.
4: All companies, right. If you're listening, send them to her.
2: You should. I'd send her everything that she wanted, anything that she wanted.
3: Yeah.
2: Well, that, you know what, but there's, what I liked about this story is, well, not just the fact that Francesca is teaching her grandparents how to do it, but from an educational standpoint that, you know, that she couldn't come with, open the browser.
4: Mm-hmm.
2: You know, she had to come up with a way to teach them how to do this.
4: Do you find it Is there anything more frustrating than trying to talk technology to someone who doesn't understand technology?
2: Yes, it's so difficult.
4: I become that person. I'm the just move person where I start with, okay, go there. All right, click on that. Just move. I'll be done in 3 minutes if you just move.
2: Okay, so Barry went and bought an Apple Watch. Okay, and of course, he doesn't buy just a regular watch. He bought the Ultra for the marathoner.
4: Right, of course, all the marathons he runs.
2: Exactly, to go get a gin and tonic. And so it wouldn't work with his iPhone. So I tried to make it work with the iPhone. I'm like, I just can't do it. I don't have the patience. I said, you need to make your appointment at the Genius Bar, and you need to do this. So we have our in-house tech company.
4: Mm-hmm.
2: So Alex is helping him. Anyway, he helped him for 4 hours.
4: Oh, my gosh.
2: And it still doesn't work.
4: Still, just go get another one.
2: No, it's not the watch. It's that Barry has 3 or 4 different iCloud accounts.
4: Of course he does. And he's probably got subscriptions on each and every one of them.
2: You know it. 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
2: You know, it used to be when you wanted to fix a photo, you'd call somebody up.
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13: Here's your WHOP Weather Center forecast. Slight chance of thunderstorms this afternoon. Otherwise, mainly clear skies. Highs level off around 99. Northwesterly winds 5 to 10 miles an hour. Mainly clear again tonight. Slight chance of thunderstorms. Lows level off around 72. Highs around 91. Tomorrow, lots of sunshine. That's the forecast from the WHOP Weather Center. I'm meteorologist Megan Mulford. Currently, 97.
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6: Here's your WHOP Weather Center forecast. Slight chance of thunderstorms this afternoon, otherwise mainly clear skies. Highs level off around 99. Northwesterly winds 5 to 10 miles an hour. Mainly clear again tonight, slight chance of thunderstorms. Lows level off around 72. Highs around 91. Tomorrow, lots of sunshine. That's the forecast from the WHOP Weather Center. I'm meteorologist Megan Mulford. Currently, it's 95 degrees.
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1: Back here on BetMGM Game Day, coming up in 15 minutes, we'll get to the Niners and Rams game. We'll talk about that Thursday night game taking place Friday in Australia. We'll also go through some of our preseason award predictions, as by the time we're on the air again next Saturday, we'll already have a couple games happening in the NFL. So we'll give our MVP picks, a couple of the other awards in the next hour. But I do want to talk a game we haven't even mentioned so far on the show today. Patriots and Seahawks, of course, open up the season. The defending champion Seahawks open up on Wednesday night, the only time we've really had a Wednesday night game to open up a season in NFL history. I feel like we're now going to be every year either having a Wednesday night opener or a Friday game as well. That's just kind of where we're at with the NFL. But anyway, the Patriots are 3.5-point underdogs. The total 44.5, 45 now, it looks like, up at BetMGM. Bigger picture, look, both these teams are going to be fine no matter

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1: Cardinal baseball for a Saturday night. It is game two of a three-game series between the Cardinals and the Rockies in Colorado. I'm Joe Pod. Glad you are along as we get you set for this second game of this three-game set between the two teams. Cardinals took two of three when the Rockies were in St. Louis last month, and now trying to win a series from the Rockies here in Colorado to win the season series. In fact, I guess they've won. Not quite won the season series. They are 3 out of 4 so far this year. So a win tonight would guarantee them a season series win. A win would also guarantee them, obviously, this series win, which will have won them 5 of their last 6 road series in addition to the season series. So all of that is on the line tonight and or tomorrow, if you look at it that way. They've got the opportunity either of those two nights. And really, the Rockies just are not a very good team. They come into tonight at 54-87. So if you think, if you get irritated with sometimes how the Cardinals have played over the last few years, know that they're not 54-87. So if they were 30 games under 500, it would look a lot different. They are 71-71 as we get started tonight, and still in the mix for a wild card spot in the National League. However, outside looking in that they are, however dim their hopes are, you may think, they are 3.5 games out. They are tied with Miami. Both teams are 71-71, and both teams three games back of Arizona at 74-68. Arizona is 0.5 game back of the final spot. San Diego is in the final spot. They have they are down 1 on the loss side to Arizona. That is why they have the 0.5 game advantage on Arizona. Philadelphia comfortably in the spot, and Chicago even more comfortably in the first wild card spot in the National League. So that's the way it sets up with regard to the standings. The Cardinals, as I said, going to try to win this series tonight. They have Matthew Liberatore on the mound to try to do that. Liberatore is 5-13. He'll go up against Mason Adams, a right-hander in the Colorado system who is only making his third big league appearance and start. He was brought over in a trade from the Chicago White Sox at the trade deadline. So the Cardinals will be seeing him for the very first time, and we'll get more into that pitching matchup as we get along here in Ameren Total Access. As always, we'll hear from the Cards manager, Oliver Marmol. That will come up in our second segment. We'll hear from the guys calling the game. That'll come up inside the park. Mike Claiborne got a chance to visit with Cade Winquest, who got his first big league win last night in the game. And we'll hear a little bit from Jose Fermin. That's all to come here on Ameren Total Access. Last night, Jordan Walker tallied his 100th RBI of the season on a sac fly. Now, raise your hand if you thought that Jordan Walker would have 100 RBIs at the end of this year. Okay, everybody with their hand up is not telling the truth, because I don't know that anybody could foresee that the Cardinals outfielder would become this kind of, would have this kind of breakout season here in 2026. It has certainly been one of the high spots. It has certainly been one of the most fun things to watch in the 2026 season. So his 100th RBI, he becomes the first Cardinals outfielder with 100 RBI since Matt Holliday had 102 in 2012. Even more so, he is the first homegrown Cardinals outfielder since Ray Lankford had 103 RBIs in 1998. He's the home run leader on the team. He is the hits leader on the team and the runs scored leader on the team. He's got an outside chance of having 100 runs scored as well. He has 89 runs scored right now. He is looking to become the 18th Cardinal player with 30 homers, 100 RBIs, 30 doubles, and 150 hits since 2000. Albert Pujols has 10 of those seasons. Jim Edmonds, Nolan Arenado, they each have 2. Paul Goldschmidt has 1. Ryan Ludwig has 1. And Hall of Famer Scott Rowland has 1 also. So that's a pretty illustrious list that he is looking to join here coming up with a couple more home runs and a couple of more stolen bases. Or I should say doubles. He's at 30. That would be 30 home runs, 100 RBIs, and 30 doubles. So it is a remarkable season regardless of where he finishes right now. It has just been a tremendous breakout season for Jordan Walker, and it's been a lot of fun to watch. And of course, he and Alec Burleson both have 100 RBIs. First time since 2022 that has happened, and that was when Paul Goldschmidt did it in his MVP season, and Nolan Arenado did it also that year in 2022. So pretty exciting. He has also got the chance. He needs one stolen base. This is the stat that I was sort of referring to that I knew was in the back of my head. One stolen base, become the 11th Cardinals player with 20 homers and 20 stolen bases in a single season, and the first since Tommy Pham in 2017. Now that I've gotten all that out of the way, we'll continue with the show. And when we do continue with the show, we'll hear from the Cards manager, Oliver Marmol. Cardinals and the Rockies, game two of a three-game set. It's Amron Total Access. I'm Joe Pott from St. Louis, and this is the Cardinals Radio Network, powered by Graybar.
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0: Cards and Rockies, game two of a three-game set coming up from Denver. And Mike Claiborne, as always, caught up with Cards manager Oliver Marmol. Take it away, Claibs.
1: Well, Oliver Marmol, a fun game last night that had a lot of turns and crevices and things of that nature. Walk me through what took place, because I know for our listeners, a lot of them maybe saw it, maybe they read about it, but from where you stood, when was the first indication we were going to have a problem last night?
2: Gosh, man, I liked letting yesterday be yesterday. So in a quick recap, I thought there's just several things done throughout the course of that game. The confirmation call of the play at third when we challenged, that started it. The hat was part of it. There's the violation was another part of it. I just think there's certain things that led to the ejection. But at the end of the day, I stood by my player. I don't care if he has a three-day career or a 20-year career. He's one of mine.
1: You know, one of the other things about last night, there were a lot of things that I thought brought this team together. I thought the biggest play of the night really wasn't Herrera's home run. The fact that Fermin was hustling out of the box to make that third base and make a bad throw to get on base.
2: You never know when that's going to take place. And that's why you have to run them all out, because you never know which play is going to be the one that leads to that big inning, right? So you have that play, a walk and a homer, and there you go. You got a ball game. You get to shake hands. So our team has done a nice job of doing exactly that.
1: Andre Pallante gave you exactly what you were looking for. Stumbled early, but then he was able to recover. Only had the one strikeout, but he seemed like he was in pretty good control.
2: Yeah, from a timing, his body up standpoint, you can tell that he wasn't in sync to the degree that we've seen this whole year, but that comes with having some time off. But I thought he settled in. Fastball was playing well. He felt comfortable, recovered well. So I was really happy to see him back out there.
1: And happy to see Cade Winquist get his first big league win.
2: No doubt, man. He did a really nice job in an inning and two-thirds there. He was efficient in how he did it and just continues to show that there's some upside to his pitch arsenal.
1: Riley O'Brien let you know he was ready to pitch if you needed him last night. I'm sure he really wanted to get back into things considering what happened to him the previous game.
2: I love that mentality. Where you tell a guy you want to take care of him and then he's down and he calls in the sixth inning and says, if we got the lead, I want it, especially after what happened in that last game. So that's the type of mindset and identity that you want with all 26 guys that are on that roster. So it was cool to see that last night.
1: Mason not in the lineup, giving him another day?
2: He's going to test some things out today, and then depending on how he responds, we can make an adjustment.
1: All right, let's talk about your lineup for this evening.
2: Yeah, you got Torres leading off, playing second, Herrera DH and Burleson at first, Walker and Riper and all catch and Baez in left, Gorman at third, Sajacy at short, and Church at center field.
1: And Matthew Liberatore on the mound.
2: Let's roll.
0: There you go. Thank you, Claibs. Thank you, Ollie. Good to hear from both. And as you heard, Mason Winn not in the lineup, so they have not made that move yet as far as taking Mason Winn off the injured list. We do expect that it's coming over the next couple of days. We'll take a break, come back, take a look at what else is going on around baseball, around the Cardinals minor league system. All that's coming up on Ameren Total Access here on the Cardinals Radio Network, powered by Graybar.
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0: Joe Pod back in St. Louis. It is Ameren Total Access here on the Cardinals Radio Network. Glad you are along as the Cards get set to face the Colorado Rockies in game number two of this three-game set. Some other scores from around baseball. Certainly the National League Central to start things off. Cubs and Marlins playing. That is not a good one for the Cards. I guess, actually, you're a Cubs fan in that situation. You'd rather Marlins lose because you're not catching the Cubs in the Central, so that doesn't matter. And the Cubs are winning 6-5 in Miami, bottom of the ninth inning. Nobody on, one out for the Marlins in that game at the moment. Top of the fourth inning, it is the Angels winning at Pittsburgh, 1-0 in that game. The Brewers and the Reds in the fourth inning in Cincinnati. It is 2-1 Milwaukee in that game. Again, doesn't really matter because you're not catching the Brewers in that instance. Diamondbacks are playing tonight at Houston. They are scoreless. They are just underway, the bottom of the first inning. The Padres also in action. They are in the bottom of the first inning. That is a scoreless game in San Diego. They're playing host to the Yankees tonight. And the Phillies are in action. They're leading the Braves right now 4-1. Again, most importantly is the Marlins and the Diamondbacks. So that's the rest of the games that have any kind of impact on the Redbirds here at the moment. So we take a look at some minor league scores right now. The Redbirds in action. They are already started. Memphis Redbirds, they're playing in the third inning. They just finished the second. It's a scoreless game there as they play Durham. Now, for the Durham Bulls, this is interesting, but Jake Woodford is making the start for the Durham Bulls tonight. Of course, he was a Cardinals draft pick way back in 2015 and has lots of time up with the Cardinals over the years, but he is with Durham right now making the start against Memphis. Springfield will play at Corpus Christi. That is a 7 o'clock start. Peoria will play at Quad Cities. Check that. They'll play at home to Quad Cities. That is also a 7 o'clock start. And Palm Beach already underway with Daytona. That one just underway a little bit ago tonight. So that's what's going on around Major League Baseball. The games and teams that are relevant to the Cards and also the minor league system. We'll go inside the park when we come back. We'll continue on Ameren Total Access after this on the Cardinals Radio Network, powered by Graybar.
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0: Yeah, absolutely. Definitely came up with some of these guys up here. There were still a lot of new faces, you know, especially with the staff. This was my first year in big league camp, and that was with the Yankees. So I still didn't know a lot of people over here, so I'm still learning and getting to know people. But it was still felt good to be up here with somebody that I played all the way down in low A with. So,
1: what was it like when it finally set in that you had your first big league win?
0: I didn't really notice till after the game, so I wasn't even, like, really paying attention. I think it kind of hit me after we kind of high-fived, and I was sitting at my locker, and I guess I got the win right there. But it was a cool moment. Obviously, it's really good to get the first one out, but most importantly, we came out on top in a gritty game yesterday. So,
1: where's the game-winning ball?
0: It is in my locker, right there in a bag.
1: Make sure you hold on to it. It'll be the first of many.
0: Absolutely. Appreciate
1: Thank you, sir.
0: Thank you.
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0: Robinson and having two players with 100 RBIs on the same team.
1: We just know we got to get on base and have guys on base for those guys, because every time they come to bat, like, we know they're going to make something happen. And obviously, like, they've been the motor of this team. Like, obviously, that we're where we're at because of them. And it's been so fun to play besides them.
0: She asked Jose Fermin to elaborate on whether or not his game is elevated because of playing with those two.
1: Like I said, we just try to get on base, you know. Like, when we're, obviously, when I'm leading off, like, that's my mentality, get on base for and let them, you know, do their job, because they're pretty good at it.
0: Jose Fermin with Danny Wexelman of Cardinals TV inside the clubhouse, built by Window Nation. 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

0: Final minute and a half or so here on Ameren Total Access. Let's take a quick look at the pitching matchup. Matthew Liberatore for the Redbirds makes his 28th start of the year. He's 5-13 with a 5.41 ERA, 134 innings, 141 strikeouts. He's been piling up the strikeouts despite not necessarily getting the results he would like. Sunday, he went 5 2/3 innings against Pittsburgh at Busch Stadium. 4 runs, 3 of them earned, and he struck out 9 in that game. He has made 6 appearances, 2 starts against Colorado in his career. He's 0-2 with a 6.39 ERA. He has made 2 relief appearances at Coors Field, and he's got a 6.75 ERA there. Just an inning and a third pitch, though, and he's given up an earned run. Mason Adams is the right-hander who will work for Colorado tonight, rather. Again, traded to Colorado from Chicago, from the White Sox earlier this year. Made 3 starts at Albuquerque, the AAA for the Rockies. No record of 2.08 ERA. Made 7 starts, 9 appearances for Charlotte, which is Chicago's AAA, 3-3 with a 4.25 ERA. Cardinals and Rockies, game 2 of this 3-game set coming right up from Denver. The voice of the Cardinals, John Rooney, Rick Horton, Mike Claiborne, going to take you all through it. I'll have you back for the post-game show. Enjoy it right here on the Cardinals Radio Network, powered by Graybar.
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0: Welcome to St. Louis Cardinals baseball from Coors Field in Denver, Colorado, as the Redbirds try to win another series here tonight after taking the opener against the Rockies. And what a thrilling game it was. The Cardinals were able to get some late inning heroics from Ivan Herrera. Actually, the second time this season that Herrera has had a walk-off big fly. He did it on the 19th of May, and that was against the Pirates in the 10th inning at Busch Stadium. But here's what he did last night.
11: The pitch is swung on and a high fly ball. Hit to deep center field. Back to the track, the wall. It's a gunner! A home run! Herrera! Cardinals the lead in the ninth with one out. He made that error hurt, and hurt badly.
12: Herrera will be back in the lineup again. Of course, tonight he's going to DH. As the Cardinals go up against Mason Adams, it'll be Matthew Liberatore for St. Louis, and the Cardinals basically have the same lineup that they had yesterday. This is Ricky Horton. I'll be alongside John Rooney. He is the voice of the Cardinals, and Mike Claiborne's with us as well. Ryan Schulte is our producer-engineer. Glad you're with us for Cardinals baseball tonight from beautiful Coors Field that was built in 1995. Their capacity with standing room only is more than 50,000. Although yesterday they were just above 28,000 here at the ballpark, but there are a lot of Cardinal fans here. Boy, did they love all of the excitement on the field, of course.